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8: From the Sky News Centre at 2. The Conservatives say the clock is ticking for Andy Burnham to reverse the early prisoner release scheme. It comes after it emerged two men who killed a police officer could be freed early. PC Andrew Harper suffered fatal injuries when he responded to a break-in in Berkshire in 2019. His widows criticised the idea as deplorable. Mark Fairhurst is National Chair of the Prison Officers Association.
9: I'm with the victims on this. There has to be exemptions to early release schemes so justice is served or seen to be served, and victims are confident that they're going to be subject to further intimidation and threats from their offenders.
8: Andy Burnham has unveiled dozens of new ministerial appointments, and among them is Scottish Labour leader Anna Sawar. He'll take up his new position in the House of Lords and as the UK Minister of State for Trade, a move that's been criticised by Scotland's First Minister. The Prime Minister will meet with John Swinney and the First Minister of Wales in Glasgow later. The UK has temporarily withdrawn its remaining diplomatic staff from Iran as the conflict with the US continues to escalate. The Foreign Office says the embassy will continue to operate remotely. Beatles fans on a sightseeing tour of Liverpool have had the surprise of a lifetime. The Magical Mystery Tour bus pulled up alongside a car carrying Sir Paul McCartney, who waved to passengers as they recognised him. Tour guide Tony Curley says it was a moment no one will ever forget.
10: We stopped at the lights and the driver, Neil, said, "It's Paul McCartney." So I was talking on the microphone and I went, "Paul McCartney." So everyone behind was saying, "Oh, he's only joking." And I said, "No, it really is Paul McCartney. And not only that, he's on a Zoom to Ringo Starr's." Oh, it was one of them real magical moments.
8: Arsenal will be without William Saliba for an extended period after the France defender returned from the World Cup with a back injury. The Premier League champions say he won't need surgery. That's the latest. I'm Daisy Steele.

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1: Hello, Andy Lake here. You can catch me on Cambridge Radio every Sunday morning between 8 and 10. We play Sunday Scramble, where I scramble up the letters of a well-known Cambridge place and you have to unscramble them. We have reaction from the weekend football. That's Cambridge United, Cambridge City and Histon FC.
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7: From the Sky News Centre at 3. A rape survivor is welcoming the decision to review plans to ease prison overcrowding, but says concrete action must be taken.
8: To some extent, as horrible as it is, our lives were ruined and we will never be that person. We will never be the person we were before and we will never get that back. But what we can and did get was justice, and taking this away from us it's disgusting.
7: Jade Belgrove has been campaigning against a scheme that'll see inmates eligible for early release. The Prime Minister says he'll look at the proposal again after it emerged two men who killed a police officer could be freed early. PC Andrew Harper's widow has called the idea deplorable. Gary Lineker is among 120 UK-based millionaires urging Andy Burnham to impose higher taxes on extreme wealth. The group says a 2% tax on fortunes above £10 million could raise £24 billion a year for public services and reducing inequality. The UK has temporarily withdrawn its remaining diplomatic staff from Iran as the conflict with the US continues to escalate. The Foreign Office says the embassy will continue to operate remotely while advising against all travel to Iran because of the security situation. The US and Saudi Arabia have signed a landmark agreement on peaceful nuclear cooperation. It paves the way for a long-term partnership on civilian nuclear energy. Rangers manager Derek McInnes doesn't feel like the punishment fitted the crime after getting a four-match touchline ban. He's been penalised after being accused of criticising match officials last season while in charge of Hearts. It's after he called a penalty awarded to eventual champion Celtic disgusting. Rangers are appealing the decision and McInnes is thankful for their backing.
9: I'm pleased with what I said today. I was pleased with the support I've got from the club and I feel really strongly about it. But like I say, I don't really want to get into the nuts and bolts of it because when an appeal process, we've got to respect that.
7: And Arsenal have confirmed defender William Saliba's returned from the World Cup with a back injury. That's the latest. I'm Daisy.

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1: Hello, Andy Lake here. You can catch me on Cambridge Radio every Sunday morning between 8 and 10. We play Sunday Scramble, where I scramble up the letters of a well-known Cambridge place and you have to unscramble them. We have reaction from the weekend football. That's Cambridge United, Cambridge City and Histon FC.
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8: From the Sky News Centre at 4. The Conservatives say the clock is ticking for Andy Burnham to reverse the early prisoner release scheme. It comes after it emerged two men who killed a police officer could be freed early. PC Andrew Harper suffered fatal injuries when he responded to a break-in in Berkshire in 2019. His widows criticised the idea as deplorable. Mark Fairhurst is National Chair of the Prison Officers Association.
9: I'm with the victims on this. There has to be exemptions to early release schemes so justice is served or seen to be served. And victims are confident that they're going to be subject to further intimidation and threats from their offenders.
8: Gary Lineker is among 120 UK-based millionaires urging Andy Burnham to impose higher taxes on extreme wealth. The group says a 2% tax on fortunes above £10 million could raise £24 billion a year for public services and reducing inequality. The UK has temporarily withdrawn its remaining diplomatic staff from Iran as the conflict with the US continues to escalate. It comes as America carried out a 12th consecutive night of airstrikes. The US and Saudi Arabia have signed a landmark agreement on peaceful nuclear cooperation. It paves the way for a long-term partnership on civilian nuclear energy. More than three quarters of UK airports raised or introduced drop-off fees for drivers in the past year. The RAC found the average cost has increased by a third. It discovered Gatwick and Stansted charged the most at £10 for 10 and 15 minutes respectively. Rod Dennis from the motoring organisation says it's disappointing.
10: We do understand airports need to bring in revenue to keep flight costs low and to manage the limited space they've got. But if free, convenient drop-off zones can be found in airports right across the world, why not here in the UK?
8: Weight loss and diabetes drugs may be linked to a higher risk of hair loss. Researchers analysed data from around 50,000 people and found rates of alopecia were higher among those taking medicines such as Mounjaro and Wegovy. That's the latest.

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8: From the Sky News Centre at 5. Plans to release thousands of prisoners early in September have been put on hold following a political backlash. The Prime Minister's ordered a review following concerns some violent offenders, including two of PC Andrew Harper's killers, could benefit from the scheme. Prison governors have reportedly been told to pause preparations while ministers reconsider the proposals. Former Justice Secretary David Gawke says the strain on prisons still has to be addressed.
9: When you start to look at the prison overcrowding crisis that the country faced a year or so ago, it was necessary to take action and come forward with proposals that addressed it and also prevents future crises from happening again.
8: Gary Lineker is among 120 UK-based millionaires urging Andy Burnham to impose higher taxes on extreme wealth. The group says a 2% tax on fortunes above £10 million could raise £24 billion a year for public services and reducing inequality. The UK has temporarily withdrawn its remaining diplomatic staff from Iran as the conflict with the US continues to escalate. The Foreign Office says the embassy will continue to operate remotely. The US and Saudi Arabia have signed a landmark agreement on peaceful nuclear cooperation. It paves the way for a long-term partnership on civilian nuclear energy. Beatles fans on a sightseeing tour of Liverpool have had the surprise of a lifetime. The Magical Mystery Tour bus pulled up alongside a car carrying Sir Paul McCartney, who waved to passengers as they recognised him. Tour guide Tony Curley says it was a moment no one will ever forget.
10: We stopped at the lights and the driver, Neil, said, "It's Paul McCartney." So I was talking on the microphone and I went, "Paul McCartney." So everyone behind was saying, "Oh, he's only joking." And I said, "No, it really is Paul McCartney." And not only that, he's on a Zoom to Ringo Starr. So it was one of them real magical moments.
8: That's the latest. I'm Daisy Steele.

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1: Hello, Andy Lake here. You can catch me on Cambridge Radio every Sunday morning between 8 and 10. We play Sunday Scramble, where I scramble up the letters of a well-known Cambridge place and you have to unscramble them. We have reaction from the weekend football. That's Cambridge United, Cambridge City and Histon FC.
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8: From the Sky News Centre at 6, a group of prominent UK millionaires is calling on Andy Burnham's new cabinet to tax them more. Football pundit Gary Lineker is among the group behind a letter to the new Prime Minister, which claims a 2% levy on wealth over £10 million would raise about £24 billion in a year. Former Labour leader Lord Kinnock has previously said such a move would help address inequality.
9: This is a country which is very substantially fed up with the fact that whatever happens in the world, the same interests come out on top, unscathed all the time, while everybody else is paying more for gutted services.
8: The widow of PC Andrew Harper, who was killed in the line of duty, has described plans for the early release of prisoners as deplorable after it emerged two of her husband's killers could be freed. Andy Burnham has ordered a review of the plans. The UK government has temporarily withdrawn its embassy staff from Iran over what they say is new information on regional tensions. The decision follows 11 consecutive nights of US strikes against the country. Thousands of MS patients are going to be eligible for what's being described as a life-changing drug. Famperidine is now being rolled out across the NHS in England. Kerry Smith is from the MS Society.
10: This is incredible news for the 120,000 people living with MS in England. Famperidine has been available in other parts of the UK for several years, and we're really, really delighted that this life-changing medication is going to be available to people in England as well.
8: Rangers manager Derek McInnes has complained that the punishment doesn't fit the crime after he was handed a four-match touchline ban. It's after being accused of criticising match officials last season while in charge of Hearts. And weight loss and diabetes drugs may be linked to a higher risk of hair loss. An analysis found rates of alopecia were higher among those taking the medicines. That's the latest. I'm Faye Rowlands.

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7: From the Sky News Centre at 7, business rates for pubs, clubs and live music venues in England are to be cut by 20% from April next year. It's the latest policy announcement from Andy Burnham's new government. We're told it'll apply to more than 30,000 businesses and is expected to save the typical pub more than £1,000 in tax. A group of high-profile millionaires is urging the government to bring in a wealth tax. Football pundit Gary Lineker is among those who've signed a letter to Andy Burnham calling for a 2% levy on fortunes above £10 million, which they say would raise £24 billion a year. Our political correspondent Lucy McDade says the new Prime Minister will be looking at ways of generating revenue.
8: Andy Burnham has made a number of promises. He's talked about the cost of living, making it his number one priority. There is no doubt that he needs to bring in more money to be able to give people that need it more wiggle room.
7: The UK's temporarily withdrawn its remaining diplomatic staff from Iran as the conflict with the US continues to escalate. It comes as the US carried out a 12th consecutive night of airstrikes. Online bullying over social media could be linked to declining school attendance rates. Studies found pupils, parents and schools feel well-being is a major factor behind rising absence rates since the pandemic. Ministers are being urged to rethink issuing fines for non-attendance. Dr Emma Moore is from the National Foundation for Educational Research.
9: They do need more funding, but also investment in kind of wider school infrastructure and resources going forward, particularly as it's likely they'll be catering to a much more diverse range of pupils with differing needs going forwards.
7: Britain's June heatwaves estimated to have cost the economy more than £1 billion. A new survey also suggests the extreme temperatures led to 24 million lost working hours. And more than 3,000 athletes arrive in Glasgow for the start of the 2026 Commonwealth Games today. 74 nations and territories will compete. That's the latest. I'm Faye.
10: Cambridge Radio News, I'm Gavin Richards. A police officer has pleaded guilty to drink driving after he crashed his vehicle on Trumpington Street in Cambridge. 35-year-old Joseph Paspey from Cambridgeshire Constabulary appeared in court earlier this week where he pleaded guilty to drink driving. Last month, Paspey was on duty when the police vehicle he was driving collided with a car in front on Trumpington Street. Paspey was disqualified from driving for a year and ordered to pay a £400 fine. He remains suspended from duty pending the outcome of misconduct proceedings. A Cambridge riverbank is collapsing into the river as the public has been warned to stay away from it. Cambridge City Council said it had been aware for some time about movement along a section of the riverbank near Jesus Green Lock in Cambridge. The council, who owned the land, says that when the poor condition of the Jesus Green Lock Island came to light, it looked into bringing forward a joint project to address both issues with the CAM conservators. However, the council decided against this and is now looking into developing proposals for the repair. A spokesperson for Cambridge City Council said construction works are anticipated to bring in spring 2027, subject to the completion of the design and approvals process. And an underground train route is being reconsidered for Cambridge. Reports drawn up by the Cambridge Growth Company and seen by the BBC suggest a compelling case for mass rapid transit. A 2.5 mile tunnel could be dug to accommodate a line from the main railway station, but critics say it is not an affordable option. Professor John Miles is from the University of Cambridge and doesn't believe it would impact on historic buildings, and we'll bring you his comments in the next hour. That's the latest. There's more at cambridge.radio.
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10: Varying amounts of cloud, but bright or sunny spells will occur, and most places will be dry and warm or very warm. Maximum temperature 26 degrees Celsius. And dry tonight with a fair amount of cloud. There may be patchy mist or fog in some rural areas. A minimum temperature of 11 degrees Celsius.
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Good morning, it is Cambridge Radio Live on this Thursday morning, the 23rd of July. It's Gavin Richards in for Julian Clover. Today on Cambridge Breakfast, we always love to hear from you. 07919 070490 on the text or the WhatsApp if you'd like to take part. We'll have everything you needed for a Thursday morning. We'll have the news, the weather, the travel and the local sport. We'll have an odd one out. And we're going to be talking more about some of the upcoming outdoor broadcasts where we're out and about in the community in the coming weeks. We talked about the Dragon Boat Festival yesterday and we're going to be finding out more about the Folk Club event at the Museum of Technology this Saturday. We'll also be finding out about the proposed Grange Farm near the Abingtons in South Cambridgeshire, a project for up to 4,500 houses, and the community group that is campaigning against this. It's all to come on Cambridge Breakfast. We're live from the Fens on Cambridge Radio. Cambridge Radio. And we'll have a little look at the papers in just a moment.

Elton John, I'm Still Standing in Cambridge Radio. It's Cambridge Breakfast, 12 minutes past 7 on this rather pleasant Thursday morning. I think it's going to be a rinse and repeat of the last few days where it's a bit sort of cloudy and cool in the morning, and gradually, it took till about tea time last night, but it was an absolutely beautiful evening when the sunshine arrived. Looking in the papers this morning, Cambridge News, the headline is simply "Running Dry" across the front page. And taking you to a big splash on pages. I suppose splash isn't quite the best word in the circumstances, but whatever it is, it's on pages 6 to 7 with the next headline: "Difficult combination sees county reach the stage before drought as heat waves take their toll." And a big article about how Cambridge and various other areas are at the stage before drought amid a hosepipe ban after weeks of hot weather so far this summer, and the challenges this is posing for businesses, the public, farming and wildlife. So lots more on that in the Cambridge News today. In the Cambridge Independent Online, tributes have been paid to Jamie Urquhart, one of the co-founders of Arm, following his death. A Cambridge headquartered chipmaker, Arm, said that he helped lay the foundations for technology that would transform computing, and his heartbroken friend Adelina Chalmers called him the most approachable, humble, kind and wonderful person I have ever met. Sad news there in the Cambridge technology community. Into the national press, and the Times leads on the prison chaos, it says, has been prompted by Andy Burnham's decision to order a review of the early release scheme, and most of the newspapers following with similar stories. The backlash over this early prison release of two of the three men convicted over PC Andrew Harper's killing has left the scheme itself in doubt, reports the Daily Mail. And The Guardian also reports on the Prime Minister's promised review of the early release policy following criticism about the potential release of two of the killers of PC Andrew Harper. The Sun has an interview with the Top Gear star known as the Stig. Do we ever know who that is? I don't know. I'm not sure if it's ever been revealed. But he revealed that he broke his back in the 2022 crash that left presenter Andrew Flintoff seriously injured, and is suing the BBC for damage. Gary Lineker and other wealthy Britons would be proud, in quotes, to pay more tax, as paying a fair share is a basic British value. That's the lead in the Daily Star today, and also the Daily Mirror running with a very similar story. Headline in the Daily Star: Gary's back of the net tax. That's the papers this morning. You're up to date. We'll have a look at travel in just a moment, and here's the new one from Take That, which is rather nice and rather appropriate for the month in question. Okay.

0: It's short and sweet. It's Take That and a Sweet July on Cambridge Breakfast. Having a look at the roads this morning, Lensfield Road continues to be closed in both directions. There are emergency repairs and gas main work between Mill Road and Hills Road. So there's a big hole in the middle of the junction. I tried coming through it yesterday. Just, you know, you've got to try these things out. If I'm expecting you to do the same in the travel news. And you can turn left into Mill Road from East Road, but not much else you can do. So best avoid that. A1307 eastbound at Huntingdon. We've got a closure there due to roadworks at the A141. We've got the sinkhole around Chesterton on Milston Road. You know all about that. Cherry Hinton Road, temporary traffic lights between Limekiln Road and Babraham Road. Also Camkin Road, gas main work closure there between St Kilda Avenue and Arbury Road. And Grange Road, that's the other one, closed in both directions due to gas main work. That is between Maddingley Road and Clarkson Road. So it's the season for a few gas updates in the school holidays. The public transport seems to be running okay, though. We'll keep a close eye this morning. If you spot anything, you know the text or WhatsApp number, and we'll keep Cambridge up to date. Well, we're going to have a boogie wonderland in just a moment.
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0: we're going to be continuing our series this morning. We're looking at some of the outdoor broadcasts that we're doing in the coming weeks. It's the season to be out and about in the community. And Saturday is the Folk Day. Finding where folk music meets industrial heritage. It's at the Cambridge Museum of Technology, and there's going to be folk music with incredible local talent on display. All thanks to the Black Fen Folk Club and the Cambridge Folk Club, and it's running from 11 till 8, so it's a great full day. And the weather forecast looks good. Last year wasn't so good on the weather, has to be said, but this year looking pretty positive. It's warming up again, I think, for the weekend. So it's going to be a day of taking the picnic chairs, the picnic hamper, and enjoying some folk music for the day on the stage around some really fascinating things to see. And we'll talk to Nick Plaister. He's one of the volunteers at the Museum of Technology in the next hour and find out a little bit more all about that. Meanwhile, this morning, some UK millionaires call for a wealth tax and a World Cup boost for pubs. Faye Rowlands has your Money Minute.
1: Business Secretary is announcing a £600 million package for the aerospace sector later. Jonathan Reynolds, who's back covering his old trade brief, hopes the money will bring cutting-edge research and jobs to the UK. Amazon founder Jeff Bezos has been approached to buy a stake in Liverpool Football Club. The businessman, with an estimated fortune of almost £200 billion, has held talks about joining a syndicate of investors, though it's not certain it'll go any further. OpenAI says some of its most advanced AI models escaped a controlled test environment and hacked into another artificial intelligence company. The ChatGPT maker described it as an unprecedented cyber incident, saying the experimental systems have since been contained. Only around one in seven homes across the UK has seen its value rise year on year every June since 2022, according to Zoopla. The property website estimates that's just 14% of homes nationwide. It says higher mortgage rates and the increased cost of borrowing have slowed growth.
0: Thank you very much indeed, Faye.
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0: It's Gavin Richards in for Julian Claver on Cambridge Breakfast this morning, playing Crowded House. We will have some Cambridge juice for you in the next half hour. News of things happening locally in the area that you can get involved in. Also a chance for you to get involved in the show with the odd one out even. And a bit of curious news for you to get suggesting a few songs, all to come in the next half hour. But now some serious news. The latest from Cambridge Radio at 7:30. The Prime Minister has announced that pubs, clubs and live music venues will get a 20% business rate cut from April. The government says the measure will be funded by a review of tax relief on so-called anti-social businesses such as vape shops. Gary Lineker is among 120 UK-based millionaires calling on Andy Burnham to impose higher taxes on them. The so-called Proud to Pay letter to the PM claims the money could be used to reduce inequality, support public infrastructure, and back small businesses. A twice-daily pill, which helps people with multiple sclerosis to walk easier, is being rolled out to patients on the NHS. Farmpredine has been described as life-changing for people who have the condition, which affects the brain and spinal cord. Here, a police officer has pleaded guilty to drink driving after he crashed his vehicle on Trumpington Street in Cambridge. And a Cambridge riverbank is collapsing into the river as the public has been warned to stay away from it. Cambridge City Council said it has been aware for some time about movement along a section of the riverbank near Jesus Green Lock. Today's weather, bright or sunny spells, and most places will be dry and warm. A maximum temperature of 26 degrees Celsius. In sport, Histon joint manager Mark Krytoff had admitted that it's been a challenging summer with the start of the new season looming. The Stutes have lost key players including Connor Barnes, Carl Safri and Luke Crisp and had a request to move to a more local division rejected by the FA. Krytoff has been telling us why he thinks the club is going through something of a transition phase.
1: We wanted more from the FA, they didn't help us out and yeah, it's been a complete rebuild. The lads who have been with us for three, four years, given credit, they've been brilliant for us. They wanted a change. They wanted a lot of the players from last year wanted a more local league, play against a lot of friends, people they know, more local, and I understand that a little bit from their side. So I wish them all the best. They've done Histon proud over the last few years, so wish them all the best going forward.
0: Simply Red is on the way, but with the rest of this morning's sport, here's Lewis Mason.
2: Arsenal will be without William Saliba for an extended period after the France defender returned from the World Cup with a back injury. The Premier League champions say he won't need surgery. Rangers manager Derek McInnes doesn't feel like the punishment fitted the crime after getting a four-match touchline ban. He's been penalised after being accused of criticising match officials last season while in charge of Hearts. It's after he called a penalty awarded to champion Celtic during the title run-in disgusting. Rangers are appealing the decision and McInnes tells Sky Sports News he's thankful for their backing.
3: I'm pleased with what I said today. I was pleased with the support I've got from the club and I feel really strongly about it. But like I say, I don't really want to get into the nuts and bolts of it because when an appeal process, I've got to respect that.
2: Aberdeen have 3 wins from 3 in the Scottish League Cup after coming from a goal down to beat Queen of the South 4-1 in Dumfries. The 2026 Commonwealth Games gets underway today in Glasgow. The Scottish city stepped in to host just 18 months ago after the Australian state of Victoria pulled out. First Minister John Swinney is proud of how they've worked to be ready in time.
4: It was an act of courage and bravery, yes, but also an act of ambition, a statement of who we are in Scotland, of being a welcoming country, prepared to bring people together and to take the difficult decisions.
2: The bowls competition starts this morning before Tom Walker and Katie Tunstall perform at the opening ceremony. 19-year-old Jack Hope Bell had a debut to remember as he hit a century as Glamorgan beat Sussex by 12 runs in their one-day cup opener. He put on a partnership of 240 runs with Alex Horton to rescue their team after they'd fallen to 54 for 5. And cycling's Tour de France returns to the mountains today after Jasper Philipsen sprinted his way to victory on stage 17. Philipsen is just 7 points behind Mads Pedersen in the fight for the green jersey.
0: Thank you, Lewis Mason, and to Daniel Baker, your sports editor.
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Simply Red and Sunrise on Cambridge Radio. Cambridge Breakfast with you until 9:30 this morning. A very good morning, whatever you're doing around and about the city and South Cams at the moment. Hope the day is going well for you so far. And in some curious news today, residents of a Colorado neighborhood thought that a rude neighbor was honking a car horn all night. Is that the kind of neighbours they have out there? Just sitting in the car honking the horn all night. But they awoke the next morning to discover that the culprit was a bear trapped in an SUV. There's some things we don't have to worry about in Cambridge, which is nice, isn't it? And I'm glad we don't have to worry about these things. So there's some great footage of a bear just sitting in the car, honking away merrily on the horn. And a man has used a long rope to open one of the vehicle's doors from a distance. I suppose you wouldn't just go up to it and say, out you pop then. I suppose they'd want to take a few precautions. Apparently the bear caused some damage to the side panel of the car and set off the driver's side airbag. Well, I mean, what were they expecting? Were they going to just expect that the bear just goes in politely and tunes it to Cambridge Radio and just sits down for a nice listen? I don't think so. 07919 07049. If you've got any song suggestions this morning, how about a bit of big noise from Phil Collins?

0: Well, Phil Collins is making a big noise. I'm not sure who's bigger, a bear on the horn in an SUV or Phil Collins on his Hammond organ. You choose. But just take a prize and make 079-190-70490. If you've got any song suggestions, bears in SUVs, bears on car horns, I don't know, let your imagination run wild this morning. It is 17 minutes to 8 o'clock, and we will have the odd one out for you on the way in just a few moments. We're getting word that the A14 eastbound is partially blocked. There's some queue traffic due to an obstruction on the road. That is from 24B Swavesey to 25 Hattons Road. So that is in the Bar Hill the area, and it's running eastbound along the A14. Lensfield Road closed in both directions due to emergency repairs. So you can't really get along that. There's a big hole in the junction. If you're coming down East Road, and you'll be forced to turn left effectively into Mill Road. So best avoid that area today. Public transport and the other major routes, aside from the A14 one we mentioned, seem to be running okay. We'll keep an eye regularly this morning to keep you on your way during Cambridge Breakfast, where we're going to be dancing with Kylie Minogue in just a moment.
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We're going to be rounding the hour off with the Mucho Mambo today. So stand by for a quick biggie before 8 o'clock. You know you want to. Kylie Minogue and Dancing on Cambridge Radio, 12 minutes to 8, so I think it's time for a bit of this. Oh, we've covered all kinds of things today, this week. We've done a bit of classical stuff with Odyssey. We did a bit of science and inventions yesterday. We've got a musical odd one out for you today. I think it's this is a tricky one. I'm determined to go out with a bang this morning. It's my final Cambridge breakfast. Hopefully not ever, but who knows? Depending on how this goes, but certainly for this week. Here goes Maroon 5, Sade, George Ezra, and Coldplay. What do you reckon to that? Maroon 5, Sade, George Ezra, and Coldplay. 07919 070 490 on the text or the WhatsApp, studio@cambridge.radio on the email. Which is the odd one out from Maroon 5, Sade, George Ezra, or Coldplay? Let me know if you can work this out. This is I'm going to rechristen a Tricky Tuesday to Tricky Thursday today, because I think this one is quite tough, but I'll be impressed if you can work it out. So let me know if you can on the usual text or WhatsApp number. We'll have a look at some of the things going on around Cambridge in just a moment after Thin Lizzy.

think I can hear the collective silence and the sort of pondering going on about the odd one out this morning across Cambridge and the South Cams. It's painful so far. We've got Maroon 5, Sade, George Ezra and Coldplay. I will give you a clue in the next hour if it's really that difficult. I think it's quite tough this morning. 07919 070 490. And I know you're all desperate for the Macho Mambo. But we do need to do a little bit of Cambridge juice, all the everything in good time this morning. It will come in a moment, I promise. Horrible Histories, The Terrible Tudors. This is a great one for the kids to take out for the summer holiday. I imagine that's why they've scheduled it now. We all want to meet people from history. The trouble is everyone is dead, but historical figures and events will come alive on stage at the Arts Theatre in Cambridge. It's running between today, the 23rd and the 20th. 26th, various performance times on that if you head over to the Arts Theatre website. Also a good one for the kids, the ADC Theatre, Roald Dahl's Matilda the Musical Junior. Matilda has astonishing wit, intelligence and special powers, but she's unloved by her cruel parents, but impresses her school teacher, the highly lovable Miss Honey. This performance is every evening at 7 o'clock. It kicked off last night. It runs till Saturday, also a matinee on Saturday afternoon. It's being put on by the National Performing Academy's Young Drama Cambridge. The Cantus Quintus Consort sounds a good one. It's performing in Ely tonight, 7 p.m. at St. Mary's Church. The What Is Our Life programme is performed with only one or two voices and the rest of the parts played on viols. So you've got a gorgeous warmth of a consort of viols with outstanding clarity for the voice and the text. And if you just want to drink beer, we mentioned this yesterday, then it's absolutely fine at the moment. Just enjoy yourself. Cambridge Beer Quarter Festival is going on. You can trail around 16 great pubs. There's 150 plus real ales, ciders and craft beers, live music, food, quizzes, pub games. It's all going off. It's been going on this week and it runs till the 2nd of August. Find out more and which pubs are involved near here along Mill Road on the cb1beerquarter.com website. But that's going on in Cambridge for you in the coming days.

Does it feel better to have got that out your system this morning? I hope so. It is Cambridge Radio for a Thursday morning. Cambridge Breakfast with Gavin Richards. Martin has got the right answer from the odd one out, but it's the wrong reasoning. Well, I think it's probably valid reasoning, but it's not what I had on the card. I think we'll be in clue territory in the next hour of the show. We've got delays on the A14 eastbound around Bar Hill, queuing traffic and one lane closed. There are now emergency barrier repairs between Junction 24B and Junction 25. Watch out for Lensfield Road. It's closed in both directions to emergency repairs and gas main work. We'll have all your local headlines in a moment. Sky News is on the way.

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8: From the Sky News Centre at 8, business rates for pubs, clubs and live music venues in England are being cut by 20% from next April. Cafes and restaurants aren't included. Number 10 says it'll be funded through reviewing reliefs provided to what it describes as antisocial businesses such as vape shops. It'll also crack down on online marketplaces that aren't paying their taxes. Emma Reynolds is Chief Secretary to the Treasury.
9: We will set out in further detail in the budget how it will be fully funded. It's there to help these pubs and other community assets to thrive, to give them additional breathing space.
8: Gary Lineker is among 120 UK-based millionaires calling on Andy Burnham to impose higher taxes on them. The so-called Proud to Pay letter to the PM claims the money could be used to reduce inequality. The Conservatives say the clock is ticking for Andy Burnham to reverse the early prisoner release scheme. It comes after it emerged two men who killed a police officer could be freed early. PC Andrew Harper suffered fatal injuries when he responded to a break-in in Berkshire in 2019. Mark Fairhurst is National Chair of the Prison Officers Association.
10: I'm with the victims on this. There has to be exemptions to early release schemes so justice is served or seen to be served and victims are confident that they're going to be subject to further intimidation and threats from their offenders.
8: A twice-daily pill which helps people with multiple sclerosis to walk easier is being rolled out to patients on the NHS. Famperdine's been described as life-changing for people who have the condition, which affects the brain and spinal cord. A new study has found bullying over social media could be linked to rising school absences. The National Foundation for Educational Research says the government should reconsider fines for non-attendance, saying they're unhelpful. And more than three quarters of UK airports raised or introduced drop-off fees for drivers in the past year. The RAC found Gatwick and Stansted charged the most. That's the latest.
11: Cambridge Radio News, I'm Gavin Richards. A police officer has pleaded guilty to drink driving after he crashed his vehicle on Trumpington Street in Cambridge. 35-year-old Joseph Passby from Cambridgeshire Constabulary appeared in court earlier this week. Last month, Passby was on duty when the police vehicle he was driving collided with a car in front on Trumpington Street. Passby was disqualified from driving for a year and ordered to pay a £400 fine. He remains suspended from duty pending the outcome of misconduct proceedings. A Cambridge riverbank is collapsing into the river as the public has been warned to stay away from it. Cambridge City Council said it has been aware for some time about movement along a section of the riverbank near Jesus Green Lock in Cambridge. The council, who owned the land, says that when the poor condition of the Jesus Green Lock Island came to light, it looked into bringing forward a joint project to address both issues with the CAM conservators. However, the council decided against this and is now looking into developing proposals for the repair. A spokesperson for Cambridge City Council said construction works are anticipated to begin in spring 2027, subject to the completion of the design and approvals process. And an underground train route is being reconsidered for Cambridge. Reports drawn up by the Cambridge Growth Company and seen by the BBC suggest a compelling case for mass rapid transit. A 2.5-mile tunnel could be dug to accommodate a line from the main railway station, but critics say it is not an affordable option. Professor John Miles is from the University of Cambridge and doesn't believe it would impact upon historic buildings.
12: There's lots of precedent for putting railways underneath delicate buildings. In fact, we built the Jubilee Line right next door to Big Ben. So provided you take care, there are ways of solving the problem. So I don't think the colleges would object to something that doesn't cause them any harm.
11: Thank you to BBC Radio Cambridgeshire for that audio. That's the latest. There's more at cambridge.radio.
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11: Varying amounts of cloud, but bright or sunny spells will occur, and most places will be dry and warm, or indeed very warm. Maximum temperature of 26 degrees Celsius is possible today. Dry with a fair amount of cloud overnight, and possibly a bit of patchy mist or fog in a few rural spots. Minimum temperature 11 degrees Celsius.
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11: Good morning, it is 8:05 and it's the same really for this show. The only way is up now.

Yaz and the Plastic Population. Like this show, the only way is up. 9 minutes past eight. Good morning, it's Gavin Richards in for Julian Clover today. And we've got so much folk music going on in Cambridge, of course, over the next couple of weeks. The Folk Festival, a week this weekend, and also the Folk Club event at the Museum of Technology that takes place on Saturday. And we'll be talking to Nick Plaister, one of the volunteers from the museum, a little bit later in the hour to find out more about that. Well done on the efforts so far with the odd one out. Martin's got the right answer, but the wrong reasoning. But it's fine because I think the working, you get marks for working when I'm running this. So you get a mark for the right answer, but the wrong working. Deborah will get a mark for working and not quite a mark for the answer. She's suggesting Sade, which is not right, but the reasoning was that she hasn't done a collaboration with anyone. So really good idea. Deborah, who acknowledges that it's probably wrong, but I'm trying. Well, that's fine. I mean, we all love a try. I sort of spend my life doing that every day. Maroon 5, Sade, George Ezra and Coldplay. Which is the odd one out? I'm going to give you a clue. Think about music that sounds like it's taken you to a very happy place. Music that's taking you to a very happy place. Maroon 5, Sade, George Ezra, or Coldplay.

Holly Humberston, White Noise on Cambridge Radio. Cambridge Breakfast here until 9:30. Stephen Hill is going to be here at 9:30 to take you through the morning. Cambridge News today, the big headline there, running dry, which sounds quite dramatic, but it's probably not far from the truth, really. And there's a big feature on that on pages 6 to 7, where a difficult combination sees the county reach the stage before drought. That's an official stage, apparently, in the way it's recorded, as heat waves have been taking their toll throughout the summer. We've had a hosepipe ban after weeks of hot weather so far, and the article looks at the challenges all the water shortages have for businesses, the public, farming and wildlife. More on that in the Cambridge News today. In the Cambridge Independent Online, tributes have been paid to Jamie Urquhart, one of the co-founders of Arm, following his sad death. Cambridge headquartered chip maker Arm said that he helped lay the foundations for technology that would transform computing. And his heartbroken friend Adelina Chalmers called him the most approachable, humble, kind and wonderful person I have ever met. On to the national press, and lots of stuff about the prison controversy that was unleashed yesterday. The Times leading on what it describes as prison chaos that's been prompted by Andy Burnham's decision to order a review of the early release scheme. And the backlash over the potential early prison release of two of the three men convicted over PC Andrew Harper's killing has left the scheme itself in doubt, reports the Daily Mail. Guardian also covering that story. The Sun's got an interview with the Top Gear star known as the Stig. I was wondering, do we actually know who the Stig is, or are they still a kind of a mysterious, shady character? I don't know. But he broke his back very sadly in the 2022 crash that left presenter Andrew Flintoff seriously injured. And the Stig is apparently suing the BBC for damages. Story that's gathered a bit more traction this morning, but it was just coming out, I think, last night when the papers went to print. Gary Lineker and other wealthy Britons would be proud to pay more tax, as paying a share is a basic British value. That's the lead of the Daily Star and also the Daily Mirror this morning. Gary's back of the net tax is the headline in the Daily Star. It's 16 minutes past 8. We will have a look at the roads and see how everything's doing in just a moment here on Cambridge Breakfast.

0: Tin Out, featuring Shelley Nelson. Here's Where the Story Ends. Cambridge Radio for Thursday morning. A very good morning, whatever you're up to today. Gavin Richards in for Julian Clover. We're going to go slightly early with the entertainment news today because we're going to be talking to Nick Plaister at about 8:45 today. So we'll just sort of rearrange the furniture in a moment. But now, as usual, our customary look at the travel at 8:20. We've got one lane closed and slow traffic due to emergency barrier repairs on the A14 eastbound. That's from 24B at Swavesey to 25B, the turnoff for Bar Hill. Lensfield Road continues to be closed in town due to the emergency repairs and gas main work. You've got the sinkhole closure on Milton Road on the Ring Road. Looking at sort of the live sensors coming off the A428 onto the 1303, a little bit slow on Maddingley Road heading into town. Also on Queen's Road, you've got some heavy traffic and also a bit of a queue with those temporary traffic lights as you go past Tevesham outside the airport. Other than that incident on the A14, though, all the major routes seem to be running okay, as indeed does the public transport in our three stations this morning. It is Cambridge Radio, and we've got some Gene Pitney on the way in just a moment.
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0: Well, the odd one out has proved tricky this morning. There's no way to sugarcoat this, to be honest. It's just it's probably too difficult. But I thought I'd go out with a bang for my final Cambridge breakfast this morning, covering for Julian Clover this week. We've got Maroon 5, Sade, George Ezra and Coldplay. And you've got to think about a song that sounds like you're in a very happy place. A really, seriously happy place. I can't give you much more than that. 07919 070 490 on the text or the WhatsApp, studio@cambridge.radio. We're going to be chatting to Nick Plaister about the Cambridge Folk event at the Cambridge Museum of Technology in about 20 minutes in the spot where we normally do entertainment. So we'll bring that forward and find out how Tom Hiddleston explores Pompeii in a new documentary and how Razorlight nearly gave away their biggest hit. Daisy Steele is here.
1: US actress Kaylee Hottles died at the age of 18. She's best known for starring in Godzilla vs. Kong and its sequel. The star's thought to have been killed in a car crash in Maryland. Her death was confirmed by her father Joshua in a tearful live stream on Facebook. Harry Styles' concert in Sao Paulo in Brazil has been cancelled due to tour illness. The singer kicked off the first of his two shows in the country of his Together Together tour at the weekend. Ticketmaster Brazil says that Friday's show would take place as scheduled. Tom Holland says being part of the Odyssey is one of the biggest moments of his life. Christopher Nolan's film follows Odysseus, the king of Ithaca, on his journey home from the Trojan War. Tom says Matt Damon is a fantastic lead.
2: I mean, it doesn't get better than that, you know. I mean, I've been a huge fan of Matt's for a long time, and I'm so delighted to say that he does not disappoint. He actually just amazes you even more than you'd expected.
1: It's already become the director's biggest ever box office opening, taking just shy of £200 million worldwide in its debut weekend. Charlie XCX has teamed up with French actor Vincent Cassel for the video to her latest single, Camera. It's the latest taste of her new album, Music Fashion Film, due to be released on Friday following the award-winning success of Brat. The Britain Grammy winner thanked everyone who made this happen as she unveiled the video online.
0: Well, I think that was yesterday's showbiz news, so keep up, Daisy Steele. I don't know what's going on there, but anyway, you might have heard about Tom Hiddleston exploring Pompeii and how Razorlight nearly gave away their biggest hit. You'll have to sort of stay tuned to find more out about that in due course. Now, is there anyone listening called Sheila this morning? If so, take a bow.

0: It's the Smiths on Cambridge Radio. 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The latest stories from Cambridge Radio at 8:30. Pubs, clubs and some live music venues in England are going to have their business rates cut by 20% from April next year. The new Prime Minister, Andy Burnham, says he'll fund the reduction by reviewing how much is paid by businesses like vape shops and a crackdown on online marketplaces that don't observe tax rules. Meanwhile, an influential group of millionaires is calling on Andy Burnham to tax them more. The group say the Treasury could generate about £24 billion by asking more from the richest in society. And a hosepipe ban by Thames Water has come into force for millions of people. It's expected to affect more than 10 million customers across London, Thames Valley and the Home Counties. Here, a police officer has pleaded guilty to drink driving after he crashed his vehicle on Trumpington Street in Cambridge. And a Cambridge riverbank is collapsing into the river as the public has been warned to stay away from it. Cambridge City Council said it has been aware for some time about movement along a section of the riverbank near Jesus Green Lock. There'll be bright or sunny spells today. Most places will be dry and pretty warm. Maximum temperature of 26 degrees Celsius. In sport, Histon joint manager Mark Krutoff had admitted that it's been a challenging summer with the start of the new season looming. The Stutes have lost key players, including Connor Barnes, Carl Safri and Luke Crisp, and had a request to move to a more local division rejected by the FA. Krutoff has been telling us why he thinks the club is going through something of a transition phase.
1: We wanted more from the FA, they didn't help us out, and yeah, it's been a complete rebuild. The lads who have been with us for three, 4 years, given credit, they've been brilliant for us. They wanted a change. They wanted, a lot of the players from last year wanted a more local league, play against a lot of friends, people they know, more local, and I understand that a little bit from their side. So I wish them all the best. They've done Histon proud over the last few years, so I wish them all the best going forward.
0: Pixie Lott is waiting in the wings, but here's Lewis Mason with more of your morning sport.
2: Arsenal will be without William Saliba for an extended period after the France defender returned from the World Cup with a back injury. The Premier League champions say he won't need surgery. Rangers manager Derek McInnes doesn't feel like the punishment fitted the crime after getting a four-match touchline ban. He's been penalised after being accused of criticising match officials last season while in charge of Hearts. It's after he called a penalty awarded to eventual champion Celtic during the title run-in disgusting. Rangers are appealing the decision, and McInnes tells Sky Sports News he's thankful for their backing.
3: I'm pleased with what I said today. I was pleased with the support I've got from the club, and I feel really strongly about it. But like I say, I don't really want to get into the nuts and bolts of it, because when an appeal process, we've got to respect that.
2: Aberdeen have 3 wins from 3 in the Scottish League Cup after coming from a goal down to beat Queen of the South 4-1 in Dumfries. The 2026 Commonwealth Games gets underway today in Glasgow. The Scottish city stepped in to host just 18 months ago after the Australian state of Victoria pulled out. First Minister John Swinney is proud of how they've worked to be ready in time.
4: It was an act of courage and bravery, yes, but also an act of ambition. A statement of who we are in Scotland, of being a welcoming country, prepared to bring people together and to take the difficult decisions.
2: The bowls competition starts this morning before Tom Walker and Katie Tunstall perform at the opening ceremony. 19-year-old Jack Hope Bell had a debut to remember as he hit a century as Glamorgan beat Sussex by 12 runs in their one-day cup opener. He put on a partnership of 240 runs with Alex Horton to rescue their team after they'd fallen to 54 for 5. And cycling's Tour de France returns to the mountains today after Jasper Philipsen sprinted his way to victory on stage 17. Philipsen is just 7 points behind Mads Pedersen in the fight for the green jersey.
0: Thank you very much indeed, Lewis Mason, and a bit of other stuff coming down this morning. Well, no idea what's going on today, but we have company, I think, here on Cambridge Radio. Thank you to Lewis Mason.
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0: Pixie Lott and Cry Me Out on Cambridge Radio. Deborah has got the odd one out. So well done, Deborah. Very impressive. Ian messages in and says, odd one out? Question? I don't know. Have you missed it or are you stuck? I don't know. We'll give you one more time and I might not get round to giving the answer until just after 9 o'clock today because we're going to be talking to Nick Playster in a moment about the folk day. But the odd one out today is one of Maroon 5, Sade, George Ezra or Coldplay. Maroon 5, Sade, George Ezra or Coldplay. 07919 070490. Think about songs that take you to a very happy sounding place. On the travel this morning, we've got one lane closed and slow traffic due to emergency barrier repairs. It's the A14 eastbound from Junction 24B at Swavesey to Junction 25 at Bar Hill. Take care on that. Lensfield Road in town closed in both directions due to emergency repairs. Also the closure on the Ring Road at Milton Road near the much maligned sinkhole. Otherwise, the major routes seem to be running pretty well and public transport everything coming and going into our three stations this morning. We'll keep a watching brief on it. Meanwhile, Amy Winehouse sadly passed away 15 years ago today. What a loss to the music world. We will commemorate that in just a moment on Cambridge Radio.
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0: What a loss to the music world on this day in 2011. It's Amy Winehouse, Stronger Than Me. It is Cambridge Radio, Cambridge Breakfast for a Thursday morning. And folk music is going to be meeting industrial heritage this Saturday. It's a really exciting event. It takes place at the Cambridge Museum of Technology. On the line now to tell us a little bit more about it is Nick Plaister, who volunteers at the museum. A very good morning, Nick.
1: Morning, Gavin. How are you?
0: I'm very well. Thank you very much for joining me again. So I'm looking forward to seeing you on Saturday again. And this is a great event, isn't it? How long has this been going for?
1: This is the fourth year proper that we've been going. We did a bit of a pilot a year before that. So just as we came out of COVID, about a week after coming out of COVID, we did something which was great for everybody. And we've carried on since then, working with two of the Cambridge folk clubs, the Black Fen Folk Club and Cambridge Folk Club.
0: Well, it's certainly taken root. And you've been volunteering at the Museum of Technology for some time, I think. And for anyone who doesn't know this, just can you give us a little flavour of the Museum of Technology?
1: Yes, of course. Well, we're sat down on Riverside, so it's actually a lovely location. And it's the big old pumping station. So people will be maybe familiar with a big chimney you can see all over Cambridge. And the pumping station was a sewage pumping station. So a very important, but not necessarily what people want to be so close to back in the day. So it basically cleaned up Cambridge back in the 1890s, making it possible for all the sewage to be pumped from there out to Milton, where in fact it's still processed to this day.
0: Well, there'll be no sewage on Saturday, we could promise that.
1: Well, yes.
0: Well, we hope. Definitely. But there are some amazing things to see in the museum. It really is a terrific space. And there's lots of great acts, aren't there, musically throughout the day. Are you able to pick out any highlights, or are you not allowed to have favourites, Nick?
1: Oh, well, you can always have favourites, can't you? There's somebody called Polly Polenza, who's quite interesting. Sounds a bit like Bjork if you're familiar with her, and she's got some lovely stories to tell. She's a very fine individual. I watched her up at the Cambridge Folk Club a few years back. So she's an interesting one. Just for a great name, there's Monkey Shanty, which sounds fantastic. They're a sort of I've not seen them live. They're a South Asian folk pop fusion, it's described as. So I'm looking forward to seeing that, just because it'll be a wow, I wonder what this is going to be.
0: And it sets the scene really for an amazing week of folk music in Cambridge, yeah. Doesn't it?
1: It does indeed. Now we're fortunate to be able to put this together. We've got some David who does Black Fen. He helps run the Ely Folk Festival, so he's very familiar with all the acts around. So we have a great selection of local people that play. It's all done a little bit like Cambridge Radio. It's fundamentally a volunteer led both museum, but also this event as well. So.
0: So that's David Savage going to be putting that together. It's not just music. I mean, the music is going to be running 11 till 8, about sort of 8 hours of it with a break in the middle. Yeah. There's lots of other entertainment alongside, isn't there?
1: Well, we have other events where basically like sing-arounds where people just want to come along and strum along with their instruments and have a bit of a chance to play with others, because you know so many people who play music sit at home on their own doing it, don't they? And it's nice to be able to get out and join other people and perform. So there's that side of it. We've got good food provision, good drink provision. People will be fed and watered, and they will be hopefully entertained by a selection of all these acts that we've got on.
0: Absolutely. So, and the pumping station open. Oh, sorry, that won't be open to visitors as well, but you can go and see other things around the museum at the time, can't you?
1: Right. And the main station itself isn't open, just because it's difficult to organise all those things simultaneously with a volunteer-led organisation. But the backdrop of the stage is actually the top bay. There's this wonderful big engine with huge wheel behind it, which looks wonderful. So that sort of setting of industrial heritage sat with folk, which all fits very nicely. So that's a highlight, I personally think.
0: Yeah, I think the combination works well, and it's been quite a tradition, hasn't it, to sort of combine this industrial heritage and folk it's become quite a tradition in the last few years.
1: I think so, but I think it's because if you look when folk often emerged from working people in often quite sort of poor conditions back in the day, that was sort of the setting that these things were set in. So I think it works for that reason. There's a historic route to it all.
0: How can people find out more, Nick?
1: We have a wonderful website, of course, which is www.museumoftechnology.com. There's a page on there. It will give you everything. You can buy tickets there as well, or you can come on the day and buy tickets in the ticket office at the museum.
0: And Cambridge Radio going to be broadcasting live for parts of the
1: day. Highlight, isn't it, Gavin? I think
0: absolutely. We'll look forward to seeing you there, Nick, on Saturday. Thank you very much indeed for joining us on Cambridge Radio this morning.
1: Cheers, Gavin. Look forward to seeing you soon.

Thank you very much to Nick Plaister for joining us this morning. If you head to museumoftechnology.com, you can find out more about the Folk Day. There's a clear link for Folk Day when you go to the website. You can buy tickets there. You can turn up on Saturday, but there'll be lots of entertainment with 12 groups playing on that little stage throughout the day. We'll be finding out about the Great Abington housing development and a village campaign group which is saying it's the wrong development in the wrong place at the wrong time. We'll be talking to one of their representatives at about 10 past nine. We will give you the answer to the odd one out. It's one of Maroon 5, Sade, George Ezra or Coldplay. And we'll give you the answer shortly after the news at nine.

That's Cambridge Breakfast for a Thursday morning. Gavin Richards with you here until 9:30. We have got one lane closed on the A14 eastbound. There's slow traffic, emergency barrier repairs now taking place. It's on the eastbound carriageway from junction 24B at Swavesey to 25 at Bar Hill. Lensfield Road also closed. Not really worth trying to navigate that junction between East Road, Hills Road, Lensfield Road and Mill Road. Sky News is on the way in just a moment.

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8: From the Sky News Centre at 9, the Nighttime Industries Association has welcomed a cut to business rates for pubs, clubs and live music venues in England from next year. The 20% discount will apply to more than 30,000 hospitality businesses from April, but won't include cafes, restaurants or other high street firms. It's expected to cost the Exchequer around £100 million a year. Ian Hoskins runs several hospitality businesses in Liverpool.
9: I'd like to see full business rates reform, but as a stopgap, I think this is good. And I think it will encourage people that may either be considering closing a venue or deciding whether to open a new one. This goes a long way to kind of help confidence.
8: Meanwhile, an influential group of millionaires is calling on Andy Burnham to tax them more. The group say the Treasury could generate about £24 billion by asking more from the richest in society. Plans to release thousands of prisoners early in September have been put on hold following a political backlash. The Prime Minister has ordered a review following concerns some violent offenders could benefit from the scheme. Weight loss jabs could be linked to an increased risk of hair loss. Researchers have found higher rates of alopecia among people taking medicines like Mounjaro and Wegovy. A hosepipe ban by Thames Water has come into force for millions of people. It's expected to affect more than 10 million customers across London, Thames Valley and the Home Counties, and comes as parts of the UK move closer to drought. Paul Tompkins is a dairy farmer and deputy president of the National Farmers Union.
10: Our plants and crops just don't really like to respond well to no rainfall. So here on my farm, the cows, their breakfast this morning, which isn't coming from the field, instead it's coming from our conserved stocks for the winter.
8: And Britain's June heatwave cost the economy more than £1 billion and led to 24 million lost working hours. A new survey found some workers took time off or cut their hours. That's the latest. I'm Faye Rowlands.
11: Cambridge Radio News, I'm Gavin Richards. A police officer has pleaded guilty to drink driving after he crashed his vehicle on Trumpington Street in Cambridge. 35-year-old Joseph Passby from Cambridgeshire Constabulary appeared in court earlier this week. Last month, Passby was on duty when the police vehicle he was driving collided with a car in front on Trumpington Street. Passby was disqualified from driving for a year and ordered to pay a £400 fine. He remains suspended from duty pending the outcome of misconduct proceedings. A Cambridge riverbank is collapsing into the river as the public has been warned to stay away from it. Cambridge City Council said it has been aware for some time about movement along a section of the riverbank near Jesus Green Lock in Cambridge. The council, who owned the land, says that when the poor condition of the Jesus Green Lock Island came to light, it looked into bringing forward a joint project to address both issues with the Cam Conservators. However, the council decided against this and is now looking into developing proposals for the repair. A spokesperson for Cambridge City Council said construction works are anticipated to begin in spring 2027, subject to the completion of the design and approvals process. And an underground train route is being reconsidered for Cambridge. Reports drawn up by the Cambridge Growth Company and seen by the BBC suggest a compelling case for mass rapid transit. A 2.5-mile tunnel could be dug to accommodate a line from the main railway station, but critics say it is not an affordable option. Professor John Miles is from the University of Cambridge and doesn't believe that it would impact upon historic buildings.
12: There's lots of precedent for putting railways underneath delicate buildings. In fact, we built the Jubilee Line right next door to Big Ben. So provided you take care, there are ways of solving the problem. So I don't think the colleges would object to something that doesn't cause them any harm.
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11: There'll be varying amounts of cloud, but some bright or sunny spells will occur today, and most places dry and warm or very warm. A maximum temperature of 26 degrees Celsius. It'll be dry with cloud overnight and possibly a bit of patchy mist or fog in some rural areas. A minimum temperature of 11 degrees Celsius.
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11: 9:05, and we'll do the answer to the odd one out in just a moment.

here on Cambridge Breakfast in for Julian Clover here till 9:30 this morning. Very good morning. Welcome to Thursday if you've just recently joined the programme. Odd One Out has been tricky this morning. I think the less said about this, the better. I wanted to go out with a bang for the final breakfast that I'm covering, but it may have been a step too far. We had Maroon 5, Sade, George Ezra and Coldplay this morning. We had a number of suggestions. Martin said, is it Maroon 5 as the only Americans in the list? Well, it was the right answer, but not the reasoning I'd come up with. Deborah then said Sade, as she hasn't done a collaboration with anyone, but she then followed it up with the correct answer. Ian just said, Odd One Out? I don't know, is it just is it disbelief from Ian this morning? It's quite possible. The answer is that they all, I gave you a clue, so the answer is that they all released a song called Paradise, except for Maroon 5, who released this called Misery. I mean, cheer up, Maroon 5. It's not that bad. It's not that bad at all. We'll be finding out about the Great Abington Development and the campaign group talking about it in just a moment.

Maroon 5 and Misery. All the other groups or artists in our Odd One Out this morning released a song called Paradise, but it's not for Maroon 5. It is Cambridge at Breakfast. We're live this morning here till 9:30 is Gavin Richards in for Julian Clover today. Julian will be back on Monday. And thousands of new homes are proposed for the edge of two villages that would completely engulf a community and are a panic plan. They're the words of campaigners. A Grange farm near the Abingtons in South Cambridgeshire could see 4,500 houses built alongside employment space, retail and community facilities. Save Abington Village Environment says it's the wrong scale in the wrong place, and it's a community led campaign to protect the Abingtons.

0: James Nell is from the Campaign Group, and he joins us live on Zoom right now. Very good morning, James.
1: Good morning.
0: Thank you very much indeed for joining us. Do you want to give us a little bit about a background about the group that you've formed?
1: Yeah, I personally didn't form it, but I've joined it. It is a group that's rather sporadically came together at the end of last year, but particularly in January, where we had to begin to think seriously about this threat, if you want to call it that. And it evolved because the South Cam's original plan to house this many and more people in the north of Cambridge at the Cowley Road site, where the sewage works were planned, where they exist, and they were planned to move, therefore it being a brownfield site. This was, the funding was pulled from the government. So the word panic planning is particularly that. This was suddenly, gosh, where else are we going to put it? We've got to put something into the local plan. It's going through a particular path and program. The site promoters and owners of Grange Farm have been trying to get various things on the site, particularly the corner edge A11, A1307 junction, for a number of years. I've been in the village for a long time, and this site has come up before. So it was an easy picking, really, for South Cams to suddenly put this in. Our biggest objection is because it is a panic, and it is an inappropriate place to put this many people. And where's the great master plan to show how it compares to other potentially better sites?
0: Can you give us a sense of what is planned and what is the scale of this?
1: Well, it's 4,500 homes. It's like twice the size of Sawston. So for the locals who know how big Sawston is, it's 10 times the size of the two Abingtons together. It is a new town. And I think that generally I want to emphasize that SAVE is not about we don't want employment, we don't want new housing, we don't want anything on our backyard. It really isn't about that. This is about sensible infrastructure planning for such a large place. It shouldn't just be where somebody would like it to be. It needs to be the result of a lot of intensive planning, master planning, which we would expect the planners and even the government level in terms of the Cambridge Development Corporation to be assessing properly. And that means water, it means infrastructure, it means local services, it means archaeology, it means the elevated landscape as well, which is, it beggars belief that they want to put 4,500 homes on one of the highest bits of land around here. So it'll be seen for miles and miles and miles around, and certainly not in character with the rural landscape.
0: But we're told, I mean, obviously we acknowledge that, we're told regularly that we need more houses to meet population growth. So aren't you standing in the way of sort of Cambridge getting the housing that we need?
1: I think that's a really good point. And we are constantly, you use the words, we are told we need housing. The SAVE group, when we had to limited amount of time to get ourselves together to examine this, we did actively decide we were not going to question the number of houses that were required in this area. That is a government-led imposition, if you like, upon the area. So we're not here to say whether they're needed or not. But having said that, there are large developments that are planned around Cambridge which are struggling to sell, they're struggling to build because the values aren't there. Yes, we are told we need new housing. We've got a lot of new housing coming at Hinxton near the Genome campus. As a village here, we've embraced new developments. We've had several over the last 5 years, all of which have been very, very considered and carefully planned, and also to meet the local needs, whether they be recently retired, whether they be the new people who are needing housing, as in the low-cost housing, the affordable housing. We've examined what affordable housing should be, and we've picked that apart and actually supplied housing that people want. So as a village, we've embraced change. It's really important to keep our village alive, to keep that going. But in terms of the numbers of houses, we just can't question that, Gavin. South Cams is told they need to find this number of housing. We wonder why, and particularly here. the biomedical campuses recently, and since this Grange farm came up, was recently given approval for a massive expansion. So why put a lot of the housing where on the south of Cambridge, where there is incredible congestion already, compared to the north, where actually it probably needs to be, or indeed where it originally was?
0: And you've got a nice little acronym here with SAVE, for Save Abington Village Environment. You've got a nice little website as well with a really clear sort of exposition of the issues. And you highlight six issues on your website. We haven't really got time, obviously, today to explore them all in depth. But water is one of them. That feels quite topical at the moment with a hosepipe ban. Is that something that particularly exercises you?
1: Well, it really does, yes. I mean, it is one of those six things, if you like: landscape, water, archaeology, community, employment, housing. It really is one of the most important things. And we've divvied up responsibilities to do much more research into each of these areas amongst the group. Water, as it happens, is not my particular responsibility to look into. But, of course, I've witnessed the very good presentations by my colleagues on this issue. We have this site is over the chalk aquifer, the large aquifer that actually all of us in the Cambridge area rely upon. And it is drying up, and the chalk streams are drying up. We are in a very rare area for chalk streams. Oh, sorry, chalk streams are very rare, and they are in this area. And we've done some pretty exclusive work, really, looking at how some of these streams and our rivers are drying up and what is happening to the quality of the water, working with other more professionals. And we are absolutely convinced that there is no strategy to solve this problem. There is potentially a reservoir to be built somewhere in terms of getting some infrastructure done, but that inevitably will not be done until all of the first houses are being built. The member, SAVE, is here to try to stop this site going into the local plan. When it's in the local plan, of course, it'll be subject to a lot of planning applications, which South Cams will have to scrutinise then. Our ambition is to stop it going into the local plan once and for all, and this site being considered inappropriate, as it was and has been red flagged by the Healy report a number of times. It was red flagged, which means that no matter what kind of mitigation you could come up with, it will not solve the issues that the site has.
0: And as ever with planning, lots of evidence, lots of contentious evidence to look at. Listeners will need to make up their own minds on this. But you've got a website that expresses everything very clearly. How can people learn more about your campaign and the issues that you're putting forward?
1: We would really like any interaction. We have a Facebook page on the Abington Community Village website too. The website is very important, and most importantly, we are now having to go to employ lawyers to help us put an argument together to say that this should not be included. We are raising funds, and we are very, very fortunate at the moment to have a pledged donation. Of any donation that is made will be doubled up to a maximum of £10,000. But we're trying to raise £30,000, which we need to play spend on lawyers to actually help us when it comes to the public inquiry.
0: Well, I imagine we can make a whole program out of this, James, and it's a fascinating topic. And we're out of time today, but I'm really grateful for you giving up your time to tell us more about this important issue for South Cams. So, James Nell from the Save Abington Village Environment Group, thank you very much indeed for joining us on Cambridge Radio this morning.
1: All right. Thank you, Gavin. Bye bye.

0: Thank you very much indeed to James Nell for joining us live this morning from the Save Abington Village Environment Group. And whatever your stance on that and planning, things are always quite contentious. Important to find out the facts. So look for their website, look for their social media pages. An important issue for South Cams in terms of the scale and location of the development proposed. 24 minutes past nine. Final look at the travel from me. We've got one lane closed and slow traffic due to emergency barrier repairs on the A14. It's eastbound from 24B at Swayze to junction 25 at Bar Hill. Lensfield Road is closed in both directions. You'll get stuck at the end of East Road and you'll need to turn into Mill Road, which may be a good thing, but you might then get stuck at the bridge. So to think about your route if you want to get onto Hills Road from East Road, you'll need a different one. Milton Road, the sinkhole, ongoing problems there. Otherwise, the main routes seem to be running okay, and public transport coming and going into our three main stations around Cambridge. Stefan Hill will have updates for you throughout the morning and the next one at 20 past 10. And we're going to celebrate Travis's birthday in just a moment here on Cambridge Radio.
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0: happy birthday to Fran Healy, aka Travis, born 23rd of July 1973, making him 53 today. Coming up this evening on Cambridge Radio, O'Reilly Country from 7, Sue Marchant at 9 with her selection, and Revelation Time DJ Kuriakin bringing you the new and recent releases from 11 o'clock this evening. Now, I was thinking about you, Stefan, earlier this morning. I mean, obviously, I think about you regularly, but particularly this morning when I played Holly Humberstone and White Noise and your little gift down the mixing desk to me yesterday around this time.
1: Oh, absolutely. I mean, I'm crossing all my fingers this morning. I've got my incense out, hoping that we don't have a repeat of yesterday morning. It's very strange.
0: The White Noise was fine. I enjoy a few surprises when I'm on air. But you've been doing a lot of mornings lately, Stefan, haven't you?
1: Oh, I have indeed. It's been good fun. Though, admittedly, my mum sometimes describes me as being like White Noise. So maybe, you know, yesterday morning was no different to any other for her, to be honest.
0: She's got the measure of you, clearly, but that's great. Now, what have you got in store for us this morning, Stefan?
1: Now, I've got my fraud and financial expert on this morning, Bav Buecha, talking all things holiday scams. So it's a cheery morning episode, I'm sure you can imagine. And of course, lots of good music this morning.
0: I'm sure you have. Well, thank you to my guests this morning, Nick Blaister and James Nell, talking about the Abingtons development. I'll be back soon on Cambridge Radio. I'll catch you again before long, I'm quite sure. Linda Ness is here tomorrow morning for Cambridge Breakfast from 7. Have yourself a great day. And here's the one and only Stefan Hill.
1: Thank you very much, Gavin, and a very good morning.

It's Bonnie Tyler with Holding Out for a Hero, of course. What a song, what a song indeed. I hope you're having a fabulous morning. It's 25 to 10 on this Thursday, the 23rd of July. You're listening to Cambridge Radio with me, Stefan Hill, the type of man to advocate for a bowl of baba ganoush at every function, particularly christenings, I should clarify, not in place of holy water. I'm going to be with you up until noon with all of your local and national headlines, your traffic and travel updates at 20 past the hour. As I mentioned to Gavin, we're going to be talking throughout the show to our fraud and financial expert Bav Buecha about all things holiday scams. I'll have your one to watch for this week and a rundown on what's going on in and around Cambridge over the next week or so. So whether you're driving into work hoping that the car next to you couldn't hear you doing your best Bonnie Tyler, whether you're cycling down the cam with a pink feather boa around your neck and a fabulous spring in your pedals, or whether you're simply at home wondering why you wrote the word remember on a note on the kitchen table. All the best music as always here on Cambridge Radio. Hopefully we could maybe jog your memory with some Earth, Wind and Fire.

0: It's Earth, Wind & Fire with Boogie Wonderland. And I've had a message in already asking me what Baba Ganoush is. Manna from the gods, that is what Baba Ganoush is. Google it and have a wonderful time. Dip anything in it. I mean, you can literally dip anything in it within reason. And of course, not a child at a christening, as we've already established. Now we're going to play what I think should be the national anthem of this country just after this.
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Forget Andy Burnham, the real king of the north is here, Rick Astley with Never Gonna Give You Up. I mean, can you imagine this being sung with all the pomp and pageantry of God Save the King? I think it will be excellent before every single football match. Last night of the proms, Rick Astley gets wheeled out with one of those hats on that they make the King's Guards wear. Oh, I think it will be absolutely fabulous. Now then, I'd love to hear from you this morning. So do text or WhatsApp us 07919 070490 or email us studio@cambridge.radio. I love to hear from you in the morning, particularly if you've got any song requests or even if you just want to say hi. Here's your prompt for today. I'd love to know if there was a song that you would have as the national anthem in place of God Save the King. Now, I'm not talking serious suggestions like Jerusalem or, I don't know, Rule Britannia or whatever they love to sing at Last Night at the Proms. I don't want any of those Last Night at the Proms fanciful things. Nothing that you could wave a flag to. I want things like Never Gonna Give You Up. I want to hear what your suggestions are, and we might even play them and call it patriotism later in the show.

It is Ben Eking with Stand By Me, and I hope you're having a great morning. Of course, today I've had a very astute message in about Rick Astley saying that it's my home away from home. And this is true because Rick Astley, you'll never believe it, Rick Astley and I come from the same town. And guess who also was educated in my town? Andy Burnham. So I've got two choices in life. Either I become Prime Minister or I become Memic. Is that the right adjectivization of like a meme? Yeah, memeified I will become. Yeah, you should definitely come and visit St. Helens if anybody's never seen it. I love to get back there as often as possible. It is a landmark place in the northwest of England. You can visit our glass-making factory. You can come and support the local rugby team. You can even spot local wildlife in our fabulous brook, nicknamed Stinky Brook, such wildlife as a Tesco shopping trolley. And it's got that lovely sort of green hue that the Cam has. You've got a Dulux paint chart, and you've got the St. Helens Stinky Brook and Cam Green next to each other.

Andy with Call Me, of course, and as I've mentioned, Text Me. Because I'd love to hear from you this morning. I have been asking the question, what song would you have as the national anthem of Britain? What would be your national anthem? We have had some brilliant suggestions in so far. If you give me a good one, I might even play it later on in the show. My suggestion was Never Gonna Give You Up by Rick Astley. I mean, I think it describes faithfulness. I think it describes loyalty. It's perfect. I mean, it's a great idea. Now then, still to come in the show, I'll have all of your local and national headlines, traffic and travel updates at 20 past the hour. And of course, later on in the show, I'll be talking to our fraud and financial expert, Bav Buecher, about all things holiday scams. But for now, we're going to have the Eurythmics and Aretha Franklin with Sisters Are Doing It.

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6: From the Sky News Centre, it's 10. Business rates for pubs, clubs and some live music venues in England are being cut by 20% from next April. Cafes and restaurants aren't included. Number 10 says it'll be funded through reviewing reliefs provided to what it describes as anti-social businesses, such as vape shops. It'll also crack down on online marketplaces not paying their taxes. Emma Reynolds is Chief Secretary to the Treasury.
7: We will set out in further detail in the budget how it will be fully funded. It's there to help these pubs and other community assets to thrive, to give them additional breathing space.
6: The Conservatives say it's wanting on detail. Gary Lineker is among 120 UK-based millionaires calling for the introduction of a wealth tax. Similar policies have been abandoned in the past. A teenage girl and woman in her 40s have died following reports of several people getting into difficulty in the water in Essex. Emergency services were called to the scene yesterday afternoon in West Mersey. The US ambassador to the UK says that strikes on Iran will most likely continue.
8: They're attacking shipping in the Straits of Hormuz. Those attacks most likely will continue. And I really give President Trump a great deal of credit for calling for a ceasefire and trying to find a diplomatic solution for as long as he had.
6: Warren Stevens' comments come as American forces conducted their 12th consecutive night of airstrikes. President Donald Trump's warned one bridge or power plant would be destroyed for each vessel targeted by Iran in the Strait of Hormuz. A new poll has found only 6% of people in the UK would volunteer to fight for the country in the face of an imminent invasion. The YouGov survey was conducted in June. And Hampshire's Utilita Bowl will host a men's Ashes test for the first time next summer. The venue's been chosen for the fourth of five matches. The clash against Australia will kick off at Trent Bridge. That's the latest. I'm Faye Rowlands.
9: Cambridge Radio News, I'm Gavin Richards. A police officer has pleaded guilty to drink driving after he crashed his vehicle in the city. 35-year-old Joseph Passby from Cambridgeshire Constabulary appeared in court earlier this week. Last month, Passby was on duty when the police vehicle he was driving collided with a car in front on Trumpington Street. Passby was disqualified from driving for a year and ordered to pay a £400 fine. He remains suspended from duty pending the outcome of misconduct proceedings. An underground train route is being reconsidered for Cambridge. Reports drawn up by the Cambridge Growth Company and seen by the BBC suggest a compelling case for mass rapid transit. A 2.5-mile tunnel could be dug to accommodate a line from the main railway station, but critics say it is not an affordable option. Professor John Miles is from the University of Cambridge and doesn't believe it would impact on historic buildings.
10: There's lots of precedent for putting railways underneath delicate buildings. In fact, we built the Jubilee Line right next door to Big Ben. So provided you take care, there are ways of solving the problem. So I don't think the colleges would object to something that doesn't cause them any harm.
9: And Anglian Water says there's no end in sight to the hosepipe ban affecting many customers across the county. It was brought in nearly 2 weeks ago, and the firm says that since its imposition, demand for water has fallen by around 9%. Jeff Darch from Anglian Water says that a significant amount of rain needs to fall before the ban is lifted.
11: It's been an exceptionally dry month, only what, 1 millimetre, I think, and that follows the driest spring we've seen. So we are waiting for the return of rain. At the moment, we're just asking people to, you know, help us save water wherever they can. It really is making a difference.
9: Thank you to BBC Radio Cambridgeshire for our audio. That's the latest. There's more at cambridge.radio.
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9: Varying amounts of cloud today, but bright or sunny spells will occur and most places will be dry and very warm. Maximum temperature of 26 degrees Celsius. It'll be dry into the evening with a fair amount of cloud, but some patchy mist or fog may form in rural areas overnight. And a minimum temperature of 11 degrees Celsius.
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It's the Electric Light Orchestra with Mr. Blue Sky, of course. And a very good morning to you. It's just coming up 10 minutes past 10 on Thursday, the 23rd of July. I hope you're having an excellent start to the morning. You're listening to Cambridge Radio with me, Stefan Hill. Still to come in the show today, lots more discussion of Rick Astley, I'm sure. Somehow we've managed to keep on him for a long time, haven't we? I'll have all of your local and national headlines, your traffic and travel at 20 past the hour. I'll be talking to our fraud and financial advisor, Bav Buecher, today about all things holiday scams. I'll have your one to watch for this week. A rundown on what's going on in and around Cambridge over the next week or so, and we've been playing a little bit of a game today. I've been asking you to send in what your suggestion would be for a national anthem for the country. Now, of course, we do have a national anthem, but is there a song that you think is better? My vote was, of course, on Never Gonna Give You Up, but I want to see what yours are, so text or WhatsApp us or email us.

It's of course Mark Ronson and Bruno Mars with Uptown Funk. I hope you're having a great morning today. It is of course the 23rd of July. I was going to say it is the Thursday of July. It is the Thursday of July. And yes, as I say, I hope you're having a lovely morning. Well, we've been asking an interesting question today. We've been asking, if you were to change the national anthem to a song, what song would it be? And we've had some good suggestions in already. And I did promise that I'd play them if you sent them in. And I've been sent one in by Emma, who said, because this song is a call to action in the Bridget Jones films, quintessential British watching, I feel. It's a great idea for a national anthem, and it also talks a little bit about our weather. It's, of course, Raining Men.

0: Tate's Little Eva with Locomotion there. And of course, we also had the Weather Girls with It's Raining Men, which is our suggestion for the national anthem for the country if we changed it. And we have had some brilliant national anthems in. I'm going to play a couple more a bit later on in the show, but I just wanted to read out Martin Atherton, who said, given the number of prime ministers we've had recently, maybe it should be Holding Out for a Hero. Thank you very much for that one, Martin. Now, I completely agree with you, and I would absolutely play with it, play it for you. But we have already this morning had Holding Out for a Hero. So, you know, we've clearly been very patriotic already. Now, do you know what I think is a national disgrace? It's the Caxton Gibbet Roundabout. Quick looking at the traffic and travel now. We've got one lane closed and slow traffic due to emergency barrier repairs on the A14 eastbound from junction 24B, that's Swavesey, to junction 25 at Hattons Road. Lensfield Road, both directions closed due to emergency repairs and gas main work between Mill Road and Hills Road. Eastbound, we've got the A1307 closed due to roadworks at the A141. We've got problems on Milton Road in both directions between the A1309, I'm just saying numbers this morning, aren't I? And Gilbert Road. Now, it's the battle of the roundabouts today because we've got, of course, speed restrictions of 40 miles per hour due to long-term roadworks on Ermine Street South in both directions at the Caxton Gibbet roundabout. Do I hear a jeer in the stalls? And we've also got temporary traffic lights due to electricity work on Cherry Hinton Road in both directions between Limekiln Road and Babram Road at the Gog Magog roundabout. Do I hear a We've also got problems with temporary traffic lights due to emergency repairs and gas main work on East Road in both directions at Mill Road. And finally, apparently it's been a bit of a packed bulletin here, hasn't it? We've got temporary traffic lights due to gas main work on Maddingley Road in both directions at Grange Road. Now, I'll keep you up to date on the traffic and travel, particularly what's going on the A14, if there's any major changes. But our next major bulletin will be, of course, at 20 past 11. So if you want any more information, stick around for that. And we're going to have a little bit of the Stereophonics just after this.
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All the way from Wales, it's the Stereophonics with Maybe Tomorrow, of course. And we're going to be talking to our fraud and financial expert very, very shortly, Bab Buecha, about all things the summer holidays. So stick around for that one if you want to learn how to avoid scams in this period of sun, sun, sun.

0: It's the Pasadenas with I'm Doing Fine Now, and I hope that you're doing fine as well. It's 31 minutes past 10 on this Thursday morning, the 23rd of July, and I'm joined this morning, of course, by our fraud and financial expert, Bav. Now, we've covered a fair few topics, and of course, the sun is out.
1: We've covered a lot of topics over the kind of, sort of the past couple of months, few months that I've been coming on the show, and I thought, because all the schools have mostly broken up, parents, if they haven't done already, are looking to book holidays, to go on holiday, either a staycation or abroad. So I thought it'd be a good thing to cover the sorts of, I guess, misdemeanors, the pranks, the fraud that kind of goes on with regards to either booking a holiday or the scams and the fraud that kind of happens whilst you're abroad. So that's the sort of thing I thought I'd cover off today as the summer holidays have officially begun.
0: Of course. I mean, I think one of the prime indicators of a school holiday beginning is all that nice weather seems to crack and you get rain and you get overcast. So, you know, we're already in the swing of things there. But of course, as you mentioned, another indicator of school holidays is people going away on holiday. Now, you mentioned these sort of bogus fake travel websites. What do they look like?
1: So This is where it gets a little bit complicated, because the fraudsters are very, very clever people. They can clone a website within a matter of seconds. So something, for example, that looks like booking.com can quite easily be replicated by a fraudster who can push out a link or infiltrate an existing server or an existing link. And you will go onto that website thinking you're booking something, a holiday, an apartment, a hotel, a villa, whatever it may be, a caravan, and you're actually are not on the official website, but you're on the cloned website, and you'd essentially be booking a room, hotel, caravan, holiday through a bogus website, and therefore, when you're completing any sort of financial transaction to complete that booking in complete good faith on your part, obviously, you're essentially handing money over to a fraudster or a criminal organization. So very, very difficult to spot. But these are the kinds of scams that the fraudsters are kind of now resorting to because they can. So fake holiday booking websites is an absolute classic. So they'll create the professional looking website. They'll even advertise on things like Facebook Marketplace, Instagram. So it all looks very genuine. You're scrolling through on your phone or your laptop or your tablet, and you see a cottage or an apartment or a hotel, you find the property, you pay the deposit or the full balance, you often turn up to these properties and you discover there's actually no booking in the first place. Sometimes these properties exist, but belong to someone else completely different. So imagine driving 12 hours to the south of France or catching a flight to Portugal or wherever it may be. You know, you got your kids, your family, sometimes even your pets. You arrive to the accommodation that you thought you'd booked in good faith, and you get there and then a nightmare begins. So it's a horrible, horrible thing that these things do go on. These things are happening as we speak.
0: It's tough actually as well, as you mentioned, with regards to the advertising of it, because it's advertised on Facebook, on YouTube, and now with the dawn of AI, they can make quite convincing advertisements for these places. I mean, there was one that popped up on my feed just the other day, and the only thing that gave it away was the fact that the woman who was taking you on a tour of this villa had trotters instead of hands, and I thought that, you know, that didn't look particularly right. But what would you say, because obviously it's quite difficult to tell what's real and what's fake, what are the giveaways? Are there any giveaways that it's not a real website, or it's a website that's been built by fraudsters?
1: It's very, very difficult, but often there'll be the odd spelling mistake. The .com might change to a .co.uk or a .net, for example. So always check the original domain. And obviously, and I say this all the time, if you're unsure, then just pick up the phone to the original company and verify whether they are actually advertising on a particular platform. But 9 times out of 10, you will always spot some sort of grammatical error, especially if it's done with AI, because AI is not perfect, as we know, but so you can always tell. But those with the trained eye, I guess, will be able to tell fairly easily. But if you're not, if you haven't got the trained eye, so to speak, then just look out for kind of grammatical errors. And like I said, if it's a booking.com website or an Airbnb website, for example, then always check whether the spelling is correct, or whether the dot is in the right place, or whether they've changed from a .com to a .net or a .co.uk or something like that.
0: Now, you mentioned earlier about the idea of arriving at a villa or an apartment that then doesn't exist. I mean, how does that scam work? Is that something that can go through booking.com itself, or are these still through these bogus websites?
1: Generally through bogus websites. So like I said before, they generally tend to clone these existing websites like booking.com, so they can transfer all of that data and all of that information that held on booking.com, for example, and they can essentially clone it to create a narrative whereby you as a consumer would go onto that website, find something that you're looking for, think that you're booking something completely genuine, and obviously, you know, it turns out to be a complete scam. So it's actually very, very easy to do, especially with the emergence of technology, especially with the emergence of AI. Very, very difficult. But you have to ask yourself, I guess, if someone is advertising on Facebook Marketplace for a villa, which ordinarily would cost, let's say, you know, in the peak of the summer, £2,500 or £3,000, and someone's trying to sell that dream for, let's say, £1,000 or £500, then it's the age old saying, isn't it? If it looks too good to be true, then it probably is too good to be true. So in circumstances like that, I would always try to validate it with the original company. So go to people like booking.com or Airbnb and ask them. They've got call centers, they've got people that you can speak to. So I would always urge anyone, before booking anything, first of all, check that it's a reputable site, it's a genuine link, and follow the advice on the original website and not necessarily through a Facebook Marketplace advert or a Instagram advert or any other social media platform.
0: And have you come across any examples of these scams yourself?
1: I have. Yeah. I mean, as I say, we come across this sort of stuff quite a lot. Fake flight confirmation, for example. So people think they're cancelling flights to the United States or to Europe, and they turn up to the airport and the flight either didn't exist or it's at a different time and has already left. So that happens quite a lot.
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She's a R&B devotion with Spacer on this Thursday morning. I hope you're having a great morning. We've been talking all things national anthems this morning. I've been asking you to get in touch with your national anthems. What would you have as the national anthem for this country? So far, we've had some really good ones. We've, of course, had Never Gonna Give You Up by Rick Astley. We've had Holding Out for a Hero by Bonnie Tyler, of course. We've also had It's Raining Men by the Weather Girls. Do keep sending them in. Text or WhatsApp us 07919 070 490 or email us studio@cambridge.radio. We'll be hearing more, I should add, from Bav later on in the show. We'll be talking about the types of scams that you might expect to come across when you get to your holiday destination. So more information from our fraud and financial expert Bav later on in the show.

It's Miguel Jackson with Man in the Mirror, of course. Still to come in the show, I'll have all of your local and national headlines, your traffic and travel updates at 20 past the hour. We'll continue in our conversation with our fraud and financial expert, Bav Buecha, later on in the show at just around 11:30. We'll be talking all things our one to watch for this week, and I'll be giving you a rundown on what's on in and around Cambridge over the next week or so. Do continue to get in touch with all of your national anthem suggestions. 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And of course, this morning we're carrying on with a fabulous playlist. We've got Corner Shop now with Brimful of Asher.

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7: From the Sky News Centre at 11. Breaking news, Mohamed Bashir has been sentenced to life in prison with a minimum term of 16 years. He pleaded guilty to one count of preparing an act of terrorism. He admitted driving to the UK Defence Academy in Oxfordshire with the Manchester synagogue attacker Jihad al-Shami to carry out a hostile reconnaissance mission in August 2025. The Conservatives claim after 3 days of the new government, Andy Burnham isn't able to credibly explain how he'll fund any of his new policies. This morning's announcement was a 20% cut to business rates for pubs, clubs and live music venues from next April. Meanwhile, more than 100 UK-based millionaires, including former England striker Gary Lineker, have signed a letter calling on the Prime Minister to tax their wealth. Similar policies have been suggested previously, but abandoned over fears wealthier people could leave the country. Music producer Brian Eno doesn't think that'll be the case.
8: 80% of millionaires think that tax on over £10 million would be justified if they knew that money was going to go towards helping young people find better jobs, and so on and so on.
7: Two people have died and a third is critically ill after getting into difficulty in the water off the Essex coast. A teenage girl and a woman in her 40s died following the incident near West Mersey. Google's parent company has reported stronger than expected results. Alphabet says it was helped by standout performances in advertising and AI. Athletes from across the world will be going for gold as the Commonwealth Games gets underway in Glasgow.
9: You don't get it often, so I'm looking forward to it. It should be good.
10: There's a few people that have kind of brought it up in conversation, but I wouldn't say it's overly discussed.
11: I mean, it's great publicity for Glasgow. It puts Glasgow on the map, so I mean, it's really exciting, exciting times.
7: More than 3,000 sports stars are taking part in 10 disciplines over the next 10 days. Bowls begins the action before an opening ceremony later. That's the latest. I'm Faith.
12: Cambridge Radio News, I'm Gavin Richards. A police officer has pleaded guilty to drink driving after he crashed his vehicle in the city. 35-year-old Joseph Passby from Cambridgeshire Constabulary appeared in court earlier this week. Last month, Passby was on duty when the police vehicle he was driving collided with a car in front on Trumpington Street. Passby was disqualified from driving for a year and ordered to pay a £400 fine. He remains suspended from duty pending the outcome of misconduct proceedings. An underground train route is being reconsidered for Cambridge. Reports drawn up by the Cambridge Growth Company and seen by the BBC suggest a compelling case for mass rapid transit. A 2.5-mile tunnel could be dug to accommodate a line from the main railway station, but critics say it is not an affordable option. Professor John Miles is from the University of Cambridge and doesn't believe it would impact on historic buildings.
13: There's lots of precedent for putting railways underneath delicate buildings. In fact, we built the Jubilee Line right next door to Big Ben. So provided you take care, there are ways of solving the problem. So I don't think the colleges would object to something that doesn't cause them any harm.
12: And Anglian Water says there's no end in sight to the hosepipe ban affecting many customers across the county. It was brought in nearly 2 weeks ago, and the firm says that since its imposition, demand for water has fallen by around 9%. Jeff Darge from Anglian Water says that a significant amount of rain needs to fall before the ban is lifted.
1: It's been an exceptionally dry month, only what, 1 millimetre, I think, and that follows the driest spring we've seen. So we are waiting for the return of rain. At the moment, we're just asking people to, you know, help us save water wherever they can. It really is making a difference.
12: Thank you to BBC Radio Cambridgeshire for our audio. That's the latest. There's more at cambridge.radio.
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12: Varying amounts of cloud today, but bright or sunny spells will occur and most places will be dry and very warm. Maximum temperature of 26 degrees Celsius. It'll be dry into the evening with a fair amount of cloud, but some patchy mist or fog may form in rural areas overnight. And a minimum temperature of 11 degrees Celsius.
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And it's just gone 9 minutes past 11. I hope you're having a lovely start to the morning. You're listening to Cambridge Radio with me, Stefan Hill, on this Thursday, the 23rd of July. Still to come on the show, I'll be talking at just after 11:30 to our fraud and financial expert, Bav Buecher, about all things holiday scams. I'll have your one to watch for this week, a rundown on what's on in and around Cambridge over the next week or so, and we're going to be battling with that old Caxton Gibbet roundabout with your traffic and travel updates at 20 past the hour. And of course, all the best music, as always, starting off with some Sade and Smooth Operator.

Sade with Smooth Operator. What a fab song. Now then, it is time to have a look at what's on in Cambridge over the next week or so. With my favourite tune to play. We've got the Cambridge Open Studios on. I've been advertising this forever. Get yourself down. It's on until Sunday, the 26th of July. A thriving community of 500 artists, craftspeople, and designer makers working throughout Cambridgeshire. Get yourself along there. We've got the Stately Ladies Summer Ballet School. That's on at the YMCA with Karen Stringer, who's a fellow of the National Association of Teachers.

dancing and teacher of classic ballet for 40 years. 40 years of experience. Get yourself down there. You don't have to have any experience there at all. You can be someone coming back, someone who's never done it before, someone who's advanced. Get yourself along. It's going to be fabulous. We've got holiday bushcraft for children. I think I'm going to get myself along to that one. Though sadly, it's for children aged 5 to 14, so I can't go, but it sounds absolutely fabulous. It's going to be focusing on knowledge and skills of surviving in the wild, practical bushcraft and survival skills following a forest school approach. Get yourself along to that. We've got the Cantus Quintus Consort. Sounds like something from Monty Python. That's St. Mary's Church. They're performing in Ely on the 23rd of July at 7 p.m. with a programme, What Is Our Life, is performed with only one or two voices, with the rest of the parts played on viols, which combines the gorgeous warmth of concert viols with an outstanding clarity for the voice. Absolutely fantastic. Now, if you fancy willow weaving, get yourself down to the Cambridge Corn Exchange this Saturday, the 25th of July. A morning of willow weaving led by Willow Phoenix, who is not a person, it's a willow business. They're going to teach you basketry, sculpture, land art. Get yourself down there this Saturday. And I tell you what, this Saturday is a fabulous, fabulous day. If you like summer folk, then get down to the Summer Folk Trail on Mill Road. That's the Cambridge Trad Fest and the Cambridge Folk Festival teaming up to prevent a summer session for you. Get yourself along there this Sunday. We've got Murder Most Unexpected. That's Wednesday, the 29th of July to Saturday, the 1st of August. Murder, but who done it? The truth is in your hands. Step into the world of Murder Most Unexpected, an Agatha Christie style mystery made up almost entirely on the spot. Get yourself along to that. And this time next week, the 22nd Cambridge Rock Festival is starting. So lots and lots going on in and around Cambridge over the next week or so.

0: It's Paul McCartney and Wings with Live and Let Die, one of the best Bond songs, I feel. And it is, of course, one of those songs that I think you've just got to drive to, haven't you? And I tell you what, should we check what the traffic and travel's like if you're going to drive to that song? We've got one lane closed and slow traffic due to emergency barrier repairs on the A14 eastbound. That's at Junction 25, Hattons Road, Bar Hill, with congestion up to Junction 24 at the Cambridge Box Services. Sorry, as you know, I've got the hiccups now. It sounded like I was absolutely terrified by the Cambridge services. Lensfield Road, both directions closed due to emergency repairs and gas main work between Mill Road and Hills Road. We've got the A1307 eastbound closed due to roadworks at the A141. Sorry, do you know what I'm trying to do here? I'm trying to balance the fact that I've been told to slow down my Liverpudlian speed of delivering the traffic and travel with the fact that I'm trying not to hiccup again. We've got Milton Road, both directions closed due to roadworks between the A1309 and Gilbert Road. We've got speed restrictions of 30 miles per hour due to long-term roadworks on Ermine Street South in both directions at the Caxton Gibbet roundabout, rumoured to be replacing Virgil as the guide into Dante's Inferno, of course, in the ninth circle of hell. We've got temporary traffic lights due to electricity work on Cherry Hinton Road in both directions between Limekiln Road and Babram Road at the Gog Magog roundabout, who stands next to Peter at the Pearly Gates. Now then, we're going to have a little bit of James coming up just after this, whilst I go and give myself a shock, or hold my breath, or pat my head and rub my tummy. I don't know, how do you get rid of hiccups?
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It's James with Sit Down on this Thursday morning. It is 25 past 11 and it's the 23rd of July and I've just about managed to get rid of my hiccups. I just went out of the studio and had a look in the mirror. Now then, very shortly we'll be continuing on our conversation with Bava Buecha, our fraud and financial expert, who is talking all things holiday scams. So you know what song I'm going to

0: It's Madonna with Holiday. And as she says, it would be so nice, but at the end of the day, it wouldn't be so nice if you arrived at your holiday destination and the house you were meant to stay in didn't exist.
1: There's even things that when you get to certain destinations, so when you get to an airport, for example, there's certain Wi-Fi scams which are now becoming really, really popular. So you think you're signing up to jump on the free Wi-Fi at the airport, except you're actually being infiltrated by a scammer who may be sitting nearby. So anything you type potentially could be intercepted. So always ask airport staff, for example, for the correct Wi-Fi name, or better still, use your own mobile data if you have it. You know the juicing stations at airports where you can charge your iPhone and your devices, where there's a whole host of fake airport charging stations now, which are popping up, which is completely mind-blowing. So you plug in your iPhone or your Android phone, your tablet, whatever it may be, into a USB charger or USB-C charger. Generally, phones have very good protections built within them, but you do get people or scams whereby, and this is where it goes quite deep into sort of cybersecurity. And if there's any cybersecurity experts out there, I'm sure they'd validate this. But the cybersecurity scammers, I guess, can infiltrate any sort of charger or power bank, and then obviously potentially steal your data. Essentially, what they're doing, they're installing some sort of malware onto your device, so they can make your device very vulnerable. So I again urge listeners to use power only cables or use your own obviously charging stations or charging cables that you know and you trust that you bring from home. There's a lot more where it goes into fake visas, for example. For America, you need to have an ESTA if you're traveling to the States. You need a visa for Australia. So sometimes these scammers would pay Google advertising fees to appear above the genuine government websites. So you think you're clicking on an official ESTA website to get a visa for the US, but you're actually clicking on a fake advert or a fake link, and they're selling you the fee to get an ESTA that you believe is an ESTA that will enable you to travel and gain entry into the US. But in fact, you're paying a completely fictitious, bogus bank account and transferring money to a fraudster. So the threat is real. And again, would urge listeners that if they're ever unsure, then to contact the original website. And you can often find these original websites through government portals. So obviously we have .gov.uk as a credible source. And you'll often find links to these sorts of things through the government website. So I would urge listeners to go to sites like that to find genuine links in order to gain visas and entry requirements to other countries.
0: I mean, I find it really interesting that you say that these scammers can pay Google to have their results appear higher up. Does Google not have any duty to protect its users? Is there nothing in place that stops these websites? Or is it just a case of, you know, the highest bidder wins?
1: It sounds horrible, but in fact, yes, that's exactly the case. The highest bidder wins. I guess that's a question for Google. And, you know, I'd love to delve deeper into their own kind of practices and policies. But it's definitely, if the money's there, you can pay, you know, to get your advert as number one or two listed on Google. They don't necessarily have the resource you think they would, or they don't do the due diligence on some of these companies or individuals who are paying for these adverts. And therefore, obviously, you know, creating these scams. So you're absolutely right. But I'd love to kind of get a little bit more insight or speak to Google myself, you know, to try and highlight this as a huge problem.
0: Yeah, I mean, I think it's one of those difficult things, isn't it? Where, you know, they're a respected organization that people trust, and so it's quite disturbing to see that will be the case. Now then, if you're in a position where you realise that you've been scammed, that the holiday that you've booked is fake. I'm going to give you two scenarios here. This is the first one. So you've realised that this holiday that you've booked is a scam. Somehow you found out that it's the wrong one. What's the first steps you take?
1: First step you take is obviously contact your bank or your building society and just inform them that you believe there's been you've been scammed. So they can then start investigations into trying to trace where that money has gone, first and foremost. Second thing would be if you've booked for the holiday or the apartment or the hotel, whatever it is, through a credit card, then contact the credit card company. And I would always urge everyone booking a holiday, hiring a car, booking a hotel, whatever it may be, always use a credit card, because you do get an extra layer of protection through the credit card companies. So would urge all listeners that if they're booking something quite big, like a holiday, especially a summer holiday, then book it through a credit card. So contact the credit card company, contact the bank, and then thirdly, contact the original booking organization, I guess, to inform them that there's an advert or a scam out there which is purporting to be that particular company, and they've got their own teams. For example, booking.com will have a internal fraud team who are looking at these sorts of things, but they don't always catch it. As with all things, they're limited with resource, so they don't always catch everything. And after that, I guess the fourth step would be to contact the police or the National Crime Agency and report that as a fraud or a crime to those organizations. So four steps really to kind of consider and to take into account. The more people report this sort of stuff, the less chance of other people getting scammed. So I always say report, report, report. People have to know that these things exist. So don't just accept it and don't just lose your money, but just report it at the very least.
0: And does the process differ if you get scammed whilst you're on holiday?
1: It depends on what type of scam it is. So, for example, there's scams like fake currency exchanges, for example. So, you know, you'll get to your destination, you know, there'll be someone there who's offering the best exchange rate, or you download an app or a fake app in this case. You enter payment details, your money never arrives into your account. I mean, that's hard to report. But again, if you're abroad and these sorts of things happen, I would always urge you to still contact your bank, because there's still money coming out of your own bank account. Still contact the credit card company if you bought something, for example. And then if all else fails, always report it to your local police. From a travel insurance perspective, if you're then going to come back and make a claim, they will always expect you to report a crime in the country of origin. So, and you'll get some sort of reference number, just like here, when a crime is committed, you're given a crime reference number. You get something similar abroad as well. So, and travel insurance companies will expect you to have reported it at the very least to the local police, so you get that reference number, so you can potentially make a claim when you're back.
0: Well, Bav, thank you very much. So, you know, it's a pleasure as always. And no worries. When I'm lying on my sunbed this summer at home, I might add, I've not got a trip away this year. Do you know, I'll be thinking, do you know what? Maybe it's a good thing I'm not going away this year, because I'm going to get scammed when I charge my phone up. I'm going to arrive at my hotel and it's not going to exist.
1: It's a scary world. But listen, I could talk about this probably all day. I mean, there's so many scams and so many things out there. But yeah, it's just to create that awareness to the listeners, that's all. So
0: absolutely, absolutely. And I think awareness is the most important thing. But as you say, report, report, report is the most important thing if any of these things go on. Well, Bav, thank you very much.
1: Absolutely. No worries. All the best. Always a pleasure speaking to you, and we'll speak again.
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Drive by the Cars, and I'm hoping to start a petition to replace our traffic and travel jingle, maybe, with that song instead, though I'm not sure whether Julian Clover would be too keen on that one. And now then, it's time for my favourite part of the show, and don't worry, it's not when I introduce myself, I'm not that egotistical anymore. It's the One to Watch, where we look at a local artist or band from around the Cambridge area, and we play you one of their songs. And our One to Watch for this week is the Cambridge band Parliament of Wolves, who bring together psychedelic rock, funk and alternative influences, delivering infectious songs, sharp lyrics and a high energy live show. They're fronted by Francis Botcherby. Their new track Concrete Dreams arrives on the 30th of July, so an exclusive premiere here on Cambridge Radio today. You can catch Parliament of Wolves headlining the Portland Arms on Friday the 28th of August for their Back to the Real World release show, with support from Be More Good and Pitcher of Health. So our One to Watch this week is Parliament of Wolves with Concrete Dreams.

It's Parliament of Wolves there, of course, with Concrete Dreams. And we've got some fabulous music lined up for you in the rest of the show today. And we're going to have a little bit of a disco classic now from Lou Bega.

A little bit of Gavin Richards, a little bit of sorry, you caught me out there reading through the schedule for today. That was Lou Bega with Mambo number 5. And speaking of the schedule, we've got Stu Wren of Cambridge Radio fame up at 12. Amy Gray with music from the 90s and early noughties up from 2 until 3. We've got Home with Steffi Callister at 4 with the fabulous Dr. Sean Lang in there, giving his analysis of the week's news, so do tune in for that. We've got the Cambridge Arts Roundup, that's up at 6 with Simon Burton. He's going to the Ely Cathedral Stained Glass Museum. Doesn't that sound fabulous? And we've got O'Reilly Country up at 7, so saddle up and get yourself ready for some country and Americana there. Now we'll give you one final look at your traffic and travel. The A14, we've got one lane closed and slow traffic due to an emergency barrier. That's due to repairs eastbound from Junction 25 at Bar Hill. We've got congestion down to the Cambridge services at Junction 24, so do watch out for that one. Lensfield Road in both directions, we've got problems due to emergency repairs and gas main work between Mill Road and Hills Road, so watch out for that as well. And we've got, of course, Ermine Street South speed restrictions of 40 miles per hour due to long-term roadworks around that sort of area, around the Caxton Gibbet roundabout. Well, it's been an absolute pleasure to have your company this morning, of course. But sadly, that is all from me. I'll be back tomorrow. Can you believe it? I'm back on a Friday tomorrow at 9:30, where I'll be joined by our conversation expert, of course, Natasha Blatcher. We'll be talking all things job applications. Have a fabulous rest of your day. And as always, an oldie but a goldie to finish, it's Frankie Valli with Can't Take My Eyes Off You. Thank you very much.

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6: From the Sky News Centre at midday, a man who planned a terror attack along with his friend who went on to commit the Manchester synagogue attacks been jailed for 16 years. 31-year-old Mohammed Bashir carried out a reconnaissance mission with Jihad al-Shami at the UK's Defence Academy near Swindon last year. Weeks later, al-Shami was shot dead by police after the Heaton Park synagogue attack, where two men were killed. Mrs Justice Chima Grubb sentenced Bashir in court.
7: Your example must stand as a warning to men who are attracted by this form of militant, violent and destructive Islam for religious or political reasons. Character is contagious.
6: Andy Burnham's promised to support cherished local spaces as he announces a 20% business rate cut for pubs, clubs and live music venues in England from April next year. The Prime Minister's plan is expected to save a typical pub around £1,100 annually and cost the Exchequer £100 million a year. Some owners say while it's welcome, it's only a drop in the ocean. Conservative leader Kemi Badenoch says it's not good enough.
8: Our new Prime Minister only wants to cut business rates by 20% and only for clubs, pubs and music venues, and he hasn't even found the money to pay for it. Look, I like to have a good time as much as the next person, but surely he can do better than that.
6: A teenage girl and a woman in her 40s have died after a group got into difficulty in the water in Essex. A third person is in hospital in a serious condition following the incident in West Mersey yesterday. The UK media regulator says it's seeking views on Sky's proposed takeover of ITV's media and entertainment arm. The Competition and Markets Authority say a formal investigation into the transaction has not yet begun. Hampshire's Utility Bowl will host a men's Ashes test for the first time next summer. It's been chosen alongside Trent Bridge, Lords, Edgbaston and the Oval. The one-off women's Ashes test starts at Headingley. That's the latest time favourite.
9: Cambridge Radio News, I'm Gavin Richards. A police officer has pleaded guilty to drink driving after he crashed his vehicle in the city. 35-year-old Joseph Passby from Cambridgeshire Constabulary appeared in court earlier this week. Last month, Passby was on duty when the police vehicle he was driving collided with a car in front on Trumpington Street. Passby was disqualified from driving for a year and ordered to pay a £400 fine. He remains suspended from duty pending the outcome of misconduct proceedings. An underground train route is being reconsidered for Cambridge. Reports drawn up by the Cambridge Growth Company and seen by the BBC suggest a compelling case for mass rapid transit. A 2.5-mile tunnel could be dug to accommodate a line from the main railway station, but critics say it is not an affordable option. Professor John Miles is from the University of Cambridge and doesn't believe it would impact on historic buildings.
10: There's lots of precedent for putting railways underneath delicate buildings. In fact, we built the Jubilee Line right next door to Big Ben. So provided you take care, there are ways of solving the problem. So I don't think the colleges would object to something that doesn't cause them any harm.
9: And Anglian Water says there's no end in sight to the hosepipe ban affecting many customers across the county. It was brought in nearly 2 weeks ago, and the firm says that since its imposition, demand for water has fallen by around 9%. Jeff Darge from Anglian Water says that a significant amount of rain needs to fall before the ban is lifted.
11: It's been an exceptionally dry month, only what, 1 millimetre, I think, and that follows the driest spring we've seen. So we are waiting for the return of rain. At the moment, we're just asking people to, you know, help us save water wherever they can. It really is making a difference.
9: Thank you to BBC Radio Cambridgeshire for our audio. 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
9: Varying amounts of cloud today, but bright or sunny spells will occur and most places will be dry and very warm. Maximum temperature of 26 degrees Celsius. It'll be dry into the evening with a fair amount of cloud, but some patchy mist or fog may form in rural areas overnight. And a minimum temperature of 11 degrees Celsius.
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to be. Big thanks to Stefan for the past couple of hours, but between now and 2 o'clock, we have another lineup up, just to kind of frustrate you even more. We've got three songs, one topic. Today is the opening of Comic-Con in San Diego. If you don't know what Comic-Con is, it's an amazing exhibition kind of where all the film companies, TV companies, and comic books and what have you, they all go into San Diego. And people dress up as their favourite characters, and they go to talks, and that's where they drop all the major film trailers. So we've gone kind of comic, in a sense, with some Comic-Con type songs for you. That's coming up a little bit later on. The ones just after one come from 1999 and 1987. We got the Weekend's What's Ons, and we'll have a Calm Down at the end. We began with my soul starter, David Grant, Jackie Graham, and Could It Be I'm Falling in Love? And this is the Blue Tones.

Lily Allen and Not Fair. Sorry, I've just got a little bit of a frog in my throat for a second there. I should never eat frogs. That's all I should do. And before that, Blue Tones and Slight Return. Right, time now for Line 'Em Up. This is the quiz where I give you lines to a very famous song. You guess the song. That's all you have to do. You don't have to even have the effort to get up and email me an answer or text me or what have you. It's all for fun. Now, this one comes from 1982. I would say it's easy to middle. It's easy if you know it, but then they're all easy if you know them. But yeah, I would say easy to middle. Okay, so I'm going to give you the first line right now, which is, tonight's the night we're going to make it happen. Tonight's the night we're going to make it happen. All right, I will give you line two very, very soon after we've heard this new one from the brilliant Teddy Swims.

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Cambridge Radio, it's the lunchtime show on a Thursday with me, Stu Wren, and that was Chic and Good Times, and I hope you are having good times right now as well, and especially if you're playing along with Line 'Em Up. So here comes line two, which is, tonight we'll put all other things aside. Tonight we'll put all other things aside. Okay, you got it? I'll give you lines three and four in the next hour. So you're going to have to stick around. You're going to stick around anyway, aren't you? So you just wait. Just be patient. Right, let's go back to the 70s. And this from the Average White Band.

Oh, a bit of drama from Erasure, and before that, Average White Band, and Let's Go Round Again. Still to come, we got three songs, one topic. To celebrate the opening of this year's Comic Con in San Diego, we've got some comic book kind of songs, if you know what I mean. They're coming up very, very soon. In the meantime, this is Craig David and Rain.

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Cambridge Radio, this is the Lunchtime Show on a Thursday with me, Sharon, and that was Prince and Bat Dance, the full version of Bat Dance, all 6 minutes of it, to celebrate Comic-Con. The opening of Comic-Con in San Diego happens today, so get ready for lots of photos of people dressed up as their favourite comic book heroes, and we've got some songs that represent that, like this, from Queen.

The late, great Bonnie Tyler and Holding Out for a Hero. And before that, we had Queen and Flash. And we kicked off our Three Songs, One Topic, celebrating the opening of the San Diego Comic-Con with Prince and Bat Dance. There will be another Three Songs, One Topic next week. Still to come, we got Once Just After One, the number one songs from 1999 and 1987. We've got The Weekend What's On's. We've got more clues and the answer to this afternoon's line them up. And we'll end the whole thing with a nice calm down song. So whatever you do, don't touch that dial, as they used to say. And I'll see you after the news.

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8: From the Sky News Centre at 1. A man who plotted a terror attack with his friend has been jailed for at least 16 years. Mohamed Bashir was arrested in November for assisting a plot to target the UK Defence Academy near Swindon. Weeks later, his accomplice, Shihad al-Shami, committed a fatal knife rampage at a Manchester synagogue. Rob Potts is Assistant Chief Constable for Counter-Terrorism Policing North West.
9: Ultimately, we believe the reason that they focused on the UK Defence Academy in Shrivenham was because they perceived that that academy had links to the Israeli military.
8: Police say they're deeply sorry over missed opportunities to uncover the Manchester plot. The Nighttime Industries Association's welcomed a cut to business rates for pubs, clubs and live music venues in England from next year. The 20% discount will apply to more than 30,000 hospitality businesses from April, but won't include cafes, restaurants or other high street firms. Ian Hoskins runs several hospitality businesses in Liverpool.
10: I'd like to see full business rates reform, but as a stopgap, I think this is good. And I think it will encourage people that may either be considering closing a venue or deciding whether to open a new one. This goes a long way to kind of help confidence.
8: A teenage girl and a woman in her 40s have been killed after getting into difficulty at an Essex beach. A third person's in hospital in a serious condition following the incident in West Mersey yesterday. The number of homicides involving a knife or sharp instrument recorded in England and Wales has fallen to its lowest level for 35 years. 176 were logged by forces in the year to 2026. Weight loss and diabetes drugs may be linked to a higher risk of hair loss. Researchers found rates of alopecia were higher among those taking the medicines. And Jurgen Klopp is expected to be announced as Germany's manager tomorrow. The former Liverpool boss is understood to have agreed a deal to replace Julian Nagelsmann. That's the latest. I'm Faye Rowlands.
11: Cambridge Radio News, I'm Gavin Richards. A police officer has pleaded guilty to drink driving after he crashed his vehicle in the city. 35-year-old Joseph Passby from Cambridgeshire Constabulary appeared in court earlier this week. Last month, Passby was on duty when the police vehicle he was driving collided with a car in front on Trumpington Street. Passby was disqualified from driving for a year and ordered to pay a £400 fine. He remains suspended from duty pending the outcome of misconduct proceedings. An underground train route is being reconsidered for Cambridge. Reports drawn up by the Cambridge Growth Company and seen by the BBC suggest a compelling case for mass rapid transit. A 2.5-mile tunnel could be dug to accommodate a line from the main railway station, but critics say it is not an affordable option. Professor John Miles is from the University of Cambridge and doesn't believe it would impact on historic buildings.
12: There's lots of precedent for putting railways underneath delicate buildings. In fact, we built the Jubilee Line right next door to Big Ben. So provided you take care, there are ways of solving the problem. So I don't think the colleges would object to something that doesn't cause them any harm.
11: And Anglian Water says there's no end in sight to the hosepipe ban affecting many customers across the county. It was brought in nearly 2 weeks ago, and the firm says that since its imposition, demand for water has fallen by around 9%. Jeff Darge from Anglian Water says that a significant amount of rain needs to fall before the ban is lifted.
13: It's been an exceptionally dry month, only what, 1 millimetre, I think, and that follows the driest spring we've seen. So we are waiting for the return of rain. At the moment, we're just asking people to, you know, help us save water wherever they can. It really is making a difference.
11: Thank you to BBC Radio Cambridgeshire for our audio. That's the latest. 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
11: Varying amounts of cloud today, but bright or sunny spells will occur and most places will be dry and very warm. Maximum temperature of 26 degrees Celsius. It'll be dry into the evening with a fair amount of cloud, but some patchy mist or fog may form in rural areas overnight. And a minimum temperature of 11 degrees Celsius.
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Cambridge Radio, it's the lunchtime show on a Thursday with me, Stu Wren, and that was the Pet Shop Boys and their 1987 number one song on this very day, It's a Sin. And before that, from 1999, it was Ricky Martin and Living La Vida Loca. So welcome along to hour two of the show, and it is time to talk about what's happening in and around our fabulous city over the next couple of days. So we're going to kick off over at the Corn Exchange and Burn the Floor, Nikita Kuzum and Supernova, Strictly Come Dancing's finalist and fan favourite Nikita, take centre stage in an explosive new dance spectacular called Supernova, with very, very special guest star and World 10 dance champion, the fabulous Nadia. Yep, she's going to be there as well. It's all happening at the Corn Exchange tomorrow night at 7:30. Tickets for that are £47.50. On Saturday, Dr. John Cooper Clark and special guests is on at the Corn Exchange from 7:30. It is a unique evening of poetry from some of the UK's finest performers, blending poignant and comedic styles with the headliner, Dr.

John Cooper Clarke, if you fancy that. That's happening on Saturday at 7:30 at the Corn Exchange. Tickets for that are £28. On Sunday is the Cambridge Celtic All-Stars, Family Celtic. Cambridge Folk Festival brings you the ultimate in Family Celtic fun with the Cambridge Celtic All-Stars, a mixture of rollicking traditional jigs and reels from the British Isles and America. That is happening on Sunday at 1 p.m. Tickets for that are £11. On Friday over at the Junction, I should say, is Bridge City Barbecue. Bridge City Collective bring you the Bridge City Barbecue, from pop to hip-hop, featuring R&B and folk. Meet the collective, building a community across genres. Food is available from the Jerk Chicken Man. That's happening on Friday from 2 p.m. to 9 p.m. and it's a pay what you feel. On Saturday at the Junction is Comfort Zone. It's the drag show that is part open mic stage, part work in progress, which aims to develop new local drag talent as well as give an established drag artist a place to try out new work in front of a supportive audience. So Comfort Zone is on Saturday at 8:30, and again, that is another pay what you feel. On Saturday as well, at the Junction, is Yamabiko. With over three decades of drumming experience between them, this young Tekio group have put together their first complete stage show and want to share the love they have with you. The performance is energetic and dynamic, with meditative, introspective moments that allow the audience to appreciate the versatility of these reverberant drums. So that's Yamabiko at the Junction on Saturday, 7:30 start for that. Tickets are from £18.50. Also at the Junction on Sunday is Fun Kid Science Quest Live. Fun Kid radio presenter Dan Simpson brings the weirdest and coolest stuff in science to the stage, making it more fun than it's ever been in any classroom. With hilarious experiments, exciting guests and games, Dan takes young audiences on a one-hour journey of how the world works and beyond. That's on Sunday, 2 p.m, £16.50 for adults, £11.50 for children. We have comedy at the Town and Gown with the Big Deal Comedy Club, another night of great comedy there. That's on Friday, £7 to get in for that. And it's 7 o'clock it starts, with £17.50 to get in for that. And don't forget, another weekend of open studio, so it's a chance for you to catch up with some great art right across the whole of Cambridge. So go out there and support open studios and go and have a look at some really good art. There you go. That's it. That's all we have time for. Thank goodness, I hear you say. So let's get back to some music, shall we? And this is

Niall Horan and Tastes So Good. It's making me hungry. Right, time now to give you a recap of the lines that I've given you for this afternoon's Line 'Em Up and a new line. So we've had Tonight's the Night, We're Gonna Make It Happen. Tonight We'll Put All Other Things Aside. And the third line is Give In This Time and Show Me Some Affection. Give in this time and show me some affection. Okay, I'll give you the final line very, very soon. Now, 1986, this came out. And I, do you know what? It still sounds as fresh today as it did back then. And I love it. This is Princess.

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0: Culture Club and Church of the Poisoned Minor before that, Share and Love and Understanding. Right, fourth line and the final line to this afternoon's line-em up, which is, we're going for those pleasures in the night. We're going for those pleasures in the night. Okay, you've got 3 minutes and 40 seconds to work out who it is while you listen to Rihanna.
1: Shine bright like a diamond. Shine bright.

Rihanna and Diamonds. Right, here we go with a complete recap and the answer to this afternoon's lineup. So we had Tonight's the Night, We're Gonna Make It Happen. Tonight We'll Put All Other Things Aside. Give In This Time and Show Me Some Affection. We're Going for Those Pleasures in the Night. Have you got it? It's this from the Pointer Sisters.

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1: 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Come to this Sunday's Evening Under Lamplight at 11 o'clock on Cambridge Radio to hear the clever, gruesome episode of Odysseus' confrontation with the one-eyed giant Polyphemus. I'm Robert Louis Abrahamson and invite you to attend with us then. Evening Under Lamplight, Cambridge Radio, 11 o'clock Sunday evening. 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

That is Take That and Windows. This is Cambridge Radio. It's a Thursday. It's the lunchtime show with me, Stu, and it's time now to calm down. And we've gone for a classic. Back in 1967, there was a little movie called The Graduate, and this was the theme song from Simon and Garfunkel.

Simon and Garfunkel and Mrs. Robinson, your Calm Down for this afternoon. That's it. It's time for me to go. Thank you very, very much for listening. Please join me again on Wednesday for another edition of The Lunchtime Show. It'll be exactly the same, just different songs. Stick around because Amy's going to be up next at the top of the hour with some great 90s and 2000 tracks. But in the meantime, whatever you're doing, look after yourself. Please be safe, and I'll see you on Wednesday. Goodbye.

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8: From the Sky News Centre at 2. A Jewish leader says missed opportunities to uncover the Manchester synagogue attack are disappointing. Mohammed Bashir has been jailed for at least 17 years over a plot targeting a defence base in Oxfordshire last year. Weeks after his arrest, his friend Jihad Al-Shami carried out a fatal knife attack at the synagogue. Greater Manchester Police have apologised. Mark Levy heads the Jewish Representative Council.
9: It's not down to me to accept an apology on behalf of other people. What we need to speak about is the length and depth of the relationship that we have with the police force, and it is important that our community know that they've gone to extreme lengths to reassuring us so we can continue our lives as proud British Jews on a day-to-day basis.
8: Andy Burnham's announced a 20% cut in business rates for pubs. He says the move is a first step to help businesses. Gambling, arcades and vape shops will see their business rate relief slashed to fund it. The Prime Minister says pubs are important and he wants them to know the cavalry is coming.
10: I will be a defender for them. I will speak up for them and act. It's all about doing, isn't it? You know, I'm doing something today. It may not be everything that they're looking for, but sometimes the small things matter as well.
8: A teenage girl and a woman have died at a beach in Essex. A witness says they were cut off by the tide while on a sandbank at West Mersey yesterday. Former River City actor Ian Robertson's been jailed for 9 years for raping one woman and assaulting others. He was convicted last month of five offences between 2004 and 2019. The media regulator says it's seeking views on Sky's proposed takeover of ITV. It's not yet decided whether to launch a formal investigation into the £1.6 billion deal. And nine members of England's athletic squad have pulled out of the Commonwealth Games ahead of tonight's opening ceremony. Katarina Johnson-Thompson, Dina Asher-Smith and Daryl Neater are among those who won't compete in Glasgow. That's the latest. I'm Faith.
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Ultranate and Found a Cure, 90s and early 2000s music on Cambridge Radio. For the next hour, I'm Amy Gray. Welcome to the show and thank you to Matthew P for the home programme. Plenty to come tonight. Cause, Blur, Primal Scream, bit of Bryan Adams. Maybe we'll slow things down with Bryan Adams, but not that one, a different one. Also tonight, what is the advertising algorithm trying to get me to buy? This feels niche. It is a major high street clothing store, so although what's happening is niche, apparently they think, you know, a lot of people are going to be into this. And I can see why the algorithm's got me for these, because it's kind of a merger of two of my favourite things. But am I interested? We'll discuss later. Here's Usher.

0: Usher and You Make Me Wanna on Cambridge Radio. It's Amy here. Hello, 90s music until 7. And we're going to be discussing a very particular 90s product that's being advertised to me after these.
1: You all right? You can do it? Beautiful.

Shaka Doo with some Pliers, Tease Me, and before that was All Seeing Eye and The Beat Goes On. Amy Grant, Cambridge Radio. I'm here every Friday, 6 till 7. So what 90s product is being advertised relentlessly to me, I'm going to say? It's from Primark. It's a band t-shirt of sorts. So it's an American football style jersey, but it says Nirvana on it and it has the number 93, which I don't know why. That's when In Utero came out. So maybe that's why, but I don't know. And I feel like I really am prime pickings for this because I love Nirvana. I love American football. But I don't know. These kind of Nirvana designs, I find them kind of weird. I tend to go for the ones that were either designed when the band were active and they would have, you know, maybe seen them signed off on them, in some cases really had a hand in the design of it themselves. I also don't mind a kind of retro 90s charm to the t-shirt, even if it wasn't one that the band released. You know, that kind of look. Maybe they could have done it at the time. So on this occasion, the Nirvana American football jersey, I'm going to say for me, no thank you. But maybe that's something you would like. Going to have some Bjork now. It's so quiet.

0: Bjork and It's So So Quiet, 90s and Y2K music with Amy Ware on Cambridge Radio. Coming up, we have a big remix from producer Jason Nevins.
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7: And it goes a little something like this.

Run DMC versus Jason Nevins. That was number one for 6 weeks in the UK in 98. And I still haven't established if everyone did a specific dance routine to that or if it was just a normal for Norfolk situation. I'll have to find out. This is 90s and early 2000s music on Cambridge Radio with me, Amy Gray. Lovely to have your company. Let's have some Blur.

from 95's Blur and Charmless Man on Cambridge Radio. We are going to slow things down. Now, we do this now and again. We don't have a huge amount of slow songs, but sometimes it's nice. Here's Bryan Adams.

Brian Adams, and Have You Ever Really Loved a Woman? This is Amy Gore on Cambridge Radio. I'm here until 7, and then after me, it's the Urban Baseline Show. They are up 7 till 10.

0: Primal Scream and Rocks, and before that it was Cause and So Young, Samey Gray on Cambridge Radio. We have some classic house on the way, plus songs from Chicane and Moloko.
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MC Saar and The Real McCoy, Another Night, 90s and 2000s music until 7. So a few more still to come from me, and then at 7 it's the Urban Bassline Show hosted by Johnny Five. After that is The Weekend Waffle. They're back, they're chatting and waffling about the week's weirder news stories. That's 10 until midnight.

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7: From the Sky News Centre at 3, a man who planned a terror attack along with his friend who went on to commit the Manchester synagogue attack has been jailed for at least 17 years. 31-year-old Mohammed Bashir carried out a reconnaissance mission with Jihad al-Shami at the UK's Defence Academy near Swindon last year. Weeks later, al-Shami was shot dead by police after the Heaton Park attack where two men were killed. Mrs Justice Chima Grubb sentenced Bashir in court.
8: Your example must stand as a warning to men who are attracted by this form of militant, violent and destructive Islam for religious or political reasons. Character is contagious.
7: Andy Burnham says he wants pubs to know the cavalry is coming after he announced a 20% cut in their business rates. Clubs and live music venues across England will get one too, with higher bills for vape shops instead. Michael Kill from the Nighttime Industries Association says it's a drop in the ocean compared to what's needed, but he's still pleased.
9: The difference is the rhetoric from this current regime, the way that the Chancellor is talking about the cost of doing business, the way that the Cabinet meeting suggested he was going to look at the cost of daily living. It definitely feels like there is an encouraging direction where there is more to come.
7: A teenage girl and woman have died after getting into difficulty in the sea at an Essex beach. There's a third person in hospital following the incident in West Mersey. Weight loss and diabetes drugs may be linked to a higher risk of hair loss. Researchers say it could be linked with rapid weight loss and reduced calorie intake. Drivers are being warned fuel prices are heading back up. The RAC says the Middle East conflict could push petrol towards £1.60 a litre and diesel close to £1.80. And Zinedine Zidane is expected to be named as the next head coach of France. The former Real Madrid boss is in line to replace Didier Deschamps. That's the latest. I'm Faye De Silva.
10: Cambridge Radio News, I'm Gavin Richards. A police officer has pleaded guilty to drink driving after he crashed his vehicle in the city. 35-year-old Joseph Passby from Cambridgeshire Constabulary appeared in court earlier this week. Last month, Passby was on duty when the police vehicle he was driving collided with a car in front on Trumpington Street. Passby was disqualified from driving for a year and ordered to pay a £400 fine. He remains suspended from duty pending the outcome of misconduct proceedings. An underground train route is being reconsidered for Cambridge. Reports drawn up by the Cambridge Growth Company and seen by the BBC suggest a compelling case for mass rapid transit. A 2.5-mile tunnel could be dug to accommodate a line from the main railway station, but critics say it is not an affordable option. Professor John Miles is from the University of Cambridge and doesn't believe it would impact on historic buildings.
11: There's lots of precedent for putting railways underneath delicate buildings. In fact, we built the Jubilee Line right next door to Big Ben. So provided you take care, there are ways of solving the problem. So I don't think the colleges would object to something that doesn't cause them any harm.
10: And Anglian Water says there's no end in sight to the hosepipe ban affecting many customers across the county. It was brought in nearly 2 weeks ago, and the firm says that since its imposition, demand for water has fallen by around 9%. Jeff Darge from Anglian Water says that a significant amount of rain needs to fall before the ban is lifted.
1: It's been an exceptionally dry month, only what, 1 millimetre, I think, and that follows the driest spring we've seen. So we are waiting for the return of rain. At the moment, we're just asking people to, you know, help us save water wherever they can. It really is making a difference.
10: Thank you to BBC Radio Cambridgeshire for our audio. 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
10: Varying amounts of cloud today, but bright or sunny spells will occur and most places will be dry and very warm. Maximum temperature of 26 degrees Celsius. It'll be dry into the evening with a fair amount of cloud, but some patchy mist or fog may form in rural areas overnight. And a minimum temperature of 11 degrees Celsius.

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1: With the new film of Odyssey now out, would you like to hear what the original epic by Homer was like? 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I'm Robert Louis Abrahamson and invite you to attend with us then. 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
8: From the Sky News Centre at 4, the Prime Minister says he will put a pause on the plan for the early release of prisoners in England and Wales. It was due to start in September, but Andy Burnham says an urgent review is being carried out. He's also announced a 20% cut in business rates for England's pubs. Tory leader Kemi Badenoch says it's not good enough.
9: Our new Prime Minister only wants to cut business rates by 20% and only for clubs, pubs and music venues. And he hasn't even found the money to pay for it. Look, I like to have a good time as much as the next person, but surely he can do better than that.
8: A man who plotted a terror attack with his friend has been jailed for at least 17 years. Mohamed Bashir was arrested in November for assisting a plot to target the UK Defence Academy near Swindon. Weeks later, his accomplice, Jihad Al-Shami, committed a fatal knife rampage at a Manchester synagogue. Rob Potts is Assistant Chief Constable for Counter-Terrorism Policing North West.
10: Ultimately, we believe the reason that they focused on the UK Defence Academy in Shrivenham was because they perceived that that academy had links to the Israeli military.
8: Police say they're deeply sorry over missed opportunities. A police officer who took his own life in May is now being investigated for violent sex offences and attempted murder. Alan Greer, who was 47, was questioned in the days before his death about a rape in Glasgow in 2012. A drought's been declared in North Wales and the Upper Severn. It's the first part of the UK to confirm that status this summer. The UK media regulator says it's seeking views on Sky's proposed takeover of ITV's media and entertainment arm. A formal investigation into the transactions not yet begun. And winger Alejandro Garnacho has completed a season-long loan move from Chelsea to Aston Villa. He scored 8 goals in 43 appearances for the Stamford Bridge club. That's the latest. I'm Fade.
11: Cambridge Radio News, I'm Stephanie Callister. Cambridgeshire Police is urging people to think carefully before they call 999 after new data revealed a steady rise in the number of hoax calls. The force received more than 1,400 last year, up from 961 in 2023, according to a Freedom of Information request made by the BBC. In some calls, children have asked for help with homework, while others have tried to place fast food orders. A spokesman for Cambridgeshire Police said that misuse of the 999 service causes delays in answering the phone to genuine emergencies. The £2 bus fare cap announced by new Prime Minister Andy Burnham will help secure the future of a bus pass scheme across the county. That's according to Paul Bristow, who is the Mayor of the Cambridgeshire and Peterborough Combined Authority. The Tiger Pass was introduced in 2024 and allows people under the age of 25 to travel for £1 per journey. Bristow said the administration pays the difference between the current £3 national fare cap and the Tiger Pass fare, and that the announcement will help increase passenger numbers. Anglian Water says there is no end in sight to the hosepipe ban affecting many customers across the county. It was brought in nearly 2 weeks ago, and the firm says that since its imposition, demand for water has fallen by around 9%. Jeff Darch from Anglian Water says that a significant amount of rain needs to fall before the ban is lifted.
12: It's been an exceptionally dry month, only more 1 millimetre, I think, and that follows the driest spring we've seen. So we are waiting for the return of rain. At the moment, we're just asking people to, you know, help us save water wherever they can. It really is making a difference.
11: Thank you to BBC Radio Cambridgeshire for that audio. That's the latest. There's more at cambridge.radio.
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11: And the weather tonight, dry with large amounts of cloud, but also clear spells, which may allow patchy mist or fog to form in rural areas later tonight. Minimum temperature 11 degrees Celsius. Tomorrow, varying, often large amounts of thin cloud, but still bright or sunny spells, becoming very warm or locally hot, with a maximum temperature of 29 degrees Celsius.
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Miley Cyrus, it's Steffi Callister, Cambridge Radio. 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

0: David Guetta, Kelly Rowland, it's Steffi Callister, Cambridge Radio. Time for a look at the travel. Lensfield Road in both directions closed due to emergency repairs and gas main work between Mill Road and Hills Road. That's affecting traffic at Parkside and East Road as well. There's a three-way traffic operation in place there, and it's taken 10 or 15 minutes getting through as the roadworks are just outside the swimming pool. A1307 eastbound is closed in Huntingdon due to roadworks at the A141, and Milton Road closed in both directions due to roadworks between the A1309 and Gilbert Road. Newmarket Road's quite busy, as is the Fen Causeway and Queen's Road. Milton on either side of the A14 and Teversham Drift. There's some new traffic lights out there causing a few problems.
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Simply Red, holding back the years. It's Steffi Callister, Cambridge Radio. Met Mick Hucknall years ago after a concert of his in Belfast. A very nice guy.

0: The latest from Cambridge Radio at 4:30. The Prime Minister says he will put a pause on the plan for the early release of prisoners in England and Wales. It was due to start in September, but Andy Burnham says an urgent review is being carried out. He's also announced a 20% cut in business rates for England's pubs. Police say they're deeply sorry over missed opportunities to potentially stop the Manchester synagogue attack. Jihad al-Shami's phone was seized weeks before. His accomplice has been jailed for at least 17 years over a separate plot. Weight loss drugs could be linked to an increased risk of hair loss. Researchers have found higher rates of alopecia among those taking Mounjaro and Wegovy. Here, Cambridgeshire Police is urging people to think carefully before they call 999 after new data revealed a steady rise in the number of hoax calls. And the £2 bus fare cap announced by new Prime Minister Andy Burnham will help secure the future of the Tiger bus pass scheme across Cambridgeshire. And the weather tomorrow, bright or sunny spells, and most places will be dry and warm with a maximum temperature of 29 degrees Celsius. In sport, Cambridge City manager Mickey Spillane says that his new-look team are starting to click following an impressive start to pre-season. The Lilywhites have made no fewer than six new signings and are expected to bring in more new faces before their league opener against Canvey Island on August the 15th. Spillane tells us that he's seeing some positive signs.
1: Yeah, I mean, obviously to start with, there's so many new signings, so it's always the first week's a little bit like everyone getting to know each other. It's a big thing that we're working on in terms of team spirit. We've got a training in the morning and then they've got a team day out. You can definitely see it coming together.
0: Now the rest of this afternoon's sport, here's George Alderman.
2: Jurgen Klopp is expected to be announced as Germany manager at a news conference tomorrow. The former Liverpool boss is understood to have agreed a deal until the 2030 World Cup. He's currently Red Bull's global head of football. Klopp will succeed Julian Nagelsmann, who left as head coach following their last 32 exit to Paraguay at this summer's World Cup. Hull have signed Matt Target on a two-year contract ahead of their return to the Premier League. The fullback joins them as a free agent after leaving Newcastle, where he played 47 times. Well, Newcastle have agreed a fee of up to £35.5 million for Monaco's defensive midfielder Aladji Bamba. The France under-20 international has flown to the northeast for a medical to complete the move. The Commonwealth Games in Glasgow officially open tonight after uncertainty around the event's future. The city stepped in with a slimmed-down programme after the original hosts, Victoria in Australia, pulled out over spiralling costs. Only 10 sports will feature this year, compared to 20 in Birmingham 4 years ago. But Phil Batty, who's in charge of delivering the Glasgow Games, says that may present an opportunity.
3: It's fair to say that the Games of previous years is not fit for purpose for the future. So what we're creating here in Glasgow is a smarter, more efficient, sustainable and financially responsible Games that can be hosted right across the Commonwealth for the next 100 years.
2: Hampshire's Utilita Bowl will host a men's Ashes test for the first time next summer. The venue's been chosen for the fourth of five matches. The clash against Australia will kick off at Trent Bridge before heading to Lords, Edgbaston and then finishing at the Oval. Cricket's World Test Championship final will return to the Oval next summer. The London venue hosted the match in 2023 when Australia beat India. And Paul Rowley has stepped down as head coach of rugby league side St Helens less than a year into the job. He took over ahead of the 2026 season and leaves with the team sixth in the Super League, 6 points behind leaders Leeds.
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still going. It's Steffi Callister, Cambridge Radio. I think I might have to play Mr. Blue Sky soon because looking at those grey clouds, that's not what I had planned.

0: Quick look at the travel for you. Trumpington Road and the High Street southbound, the usual slow traffic in through Trumpington. Lensfield Road in both directions closed due to emergency repairs and gas main work between Mill Road and Hills Road. That's causing some knock-on problems all around Parkside, East Road, Fen Causeway and Queen's Road. Newmarket Road is busy in patches as well. The A1307 eastbound closed due to roadworks at the A141 in Huntingdon, and Milton Road closed in both directions at Chesterton between the A1309 and Gilbert Road. Milton, either side of the A14, is quite busy at the minute, and Tevershim Drift, new traffic lights there are causing a few delays as well.
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0: Houston. Coming up next on our playlist, we've got her auntie, Dionne Warwick. But first, the business news. Business rates are going to be slashed for pubs, clubs and some live music venues. Plus, the Iran war weighs on EasyJet's profits. Faye Rowlands has this afternoon's business news.
1: Business rates for pubs, clubs and live music venues in England are being cut by 20% from next April. Number 10 says it'll be funded through reviewing reliefs provided to what it describes as antisocial businesses, such as vape shops. Meanwhile, the new Chancellor claims businesses will be at the heart of his plans to boost growth in every postcode. John Healey says he wants to work more closely with firms to increase investment and jobs. The media regulator says it's seeking views on Sky's proposed takeover of ITV's media and entertainment arm. The Competition and Markets Authority says the move doesn't mark the launch of a formal investigation, though. The £1.6 billion deal agreed earlier this month would create the UK's largest commercial broadcaster. And EasyJet's pre-tax profits dropped by 70% as the Iran war drove up fuel costs and hit bookings. The airline made £85 million in the 3 months to the end of June, down by around £200 million on the same spell a year ago.
0: Thanks, Faye.

Dion Morrick, it's Steffi Callister, Cambridge Radio. Time for a look at the travel for you. Trumpington Road and the High Street have cleared southbound in through Trumpington. Well, at least it says that here. Lensfield Road in both directions closed due to emergency repairs and gas main work between Mill Road and Hills Road. That's affecting all the traffic around Parkside, East Road, Regent Street, Fen Causeway and Queen's Road, all very busy this afternoon. Newmarket Road out by the airport, Milton, either side of the A14 is busy, and new traffic lights at Teversham Drift causing a few problems as well.

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8: From the Sky News Centre at 5. Andy Burnham's announced a 20% cut in business rates for pubs in England. He says the move, which will also apply to clubs and live music venues, is a first step to help businesses. Gambling arcades and vape shops will see their bills rise to fund it. The Prime Minister says he wants pubs to know the cavalry is coming.
9: I will be a defender for them. I will speak up for them and act. It's all about doing, isn't it? You know, I'm doing something today. It may not be everything that they're looking for, but sometimes the small things matter as well.
8: Meanwhile, plans to release thousands of prisoners early across England and Wales have been paused. Andy Burnham's announced a freeze on the scheme, which was due to start in September, to ease overcrowding in jails. Yesterday, it was revealed two men who killed a police officer could be among those freed. Mark Fairhurst from the Prison Officers Association thinks a review is right.
10: We must listen to the victims of crime. We've got a lot of worried people now who are fearful that come September, their perpetrator will be on the streets. This doesn't feel like justice to me. This is so, so wrong.
8: Police say they're deeply sorry over missed opportunities to potentially stop the Manchester synagogue attack. Jihad al-Shami's phone was seized weeks before. His accomplice has been jailed for at least 17 years over a separate plot. A teenage girl and a woman have died at a beach in Essex. A witness says they were cut off by the tide while on a sandbank at West Mersey yesterday. North Wales and the Upper Severn has become the first part of the UK to declare a drought this summer. It's after record dry conditions. And Manchester City have completed the signing of Elliot Anderson from Nottingham Forest in a deal worth £116 million. The England midfielder moves to the Etihad on a five-year contract. The announcement of an agreement between the two clubs was made while Anderson was with the national team at this summer's World Cup. That's the latest. I'm Faye De Silva.
11: Cambridge Radio News, I'm Stephanie Callister. Cambridgeshire Police is urging people to think carefully before they call 999 after new data revealed a steady rise in the number of hoax calls. The force received more than 1,400 last year, up from 961 in 2023, according to a Freedom of Information request made by the BBC. In some calls, children have asked for help with homework, while others have tried to place fast food orders. A spokesman for Cambridgeshire Police said that misuse of the 999 service causes delays in answering the phone to genuine emergencies. The £2 bus fare cap announced by new Prime Minister Andy Burnham will help secure the future of a bus pass scheme across the county. That's according to Paul Bristow, who is the Mayor of the Cambridgeshire and Peterborough Combined Authority. The Tiger Pass was introduced in 2024 and allows people under the age of 25 to travel for £1 per journey. Bristow said the administration pays the difference between the current £3 national fare cap and the Tiger Pass fare, and that the announcement will help increase passenger numbers. And Anglian Water says there is no end in sight to the hosepipe ban affecting many customers across the county. It was brought in nearly 2 weeks ago, and the firm says that since its imposition, demand for water has fallen by around 9%. Jeff Darch from Anglian Water says that a significant amount of rain needs to fall before the ban is lifted.
12: It's been an exceptionally dry month, only what, 1 millimetre, I think, and that follows the driest spring we've seen. So we are waiting for the return of rain. At the moment, we're just asking people to, you know, help us save water wherever they can. It really is making a difference.
11: And thanks to BBC Radio Cambridgeshire for that audio. That's the latest. There's more at cambridge.radio.
7: 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Spend 2 minutes less in the shower.
11: And the weather tonight, dry with large amounts of cloud, but also clear spells, which may allow patchy mist or fog to form in rural areas. Minimum temperature 11 degrees Celsius. Tomorrow, varying, often large amounts of thin cloud, but still bright or sunny spells, becoming very warm or locally hot, with a maximum temperature of 29 degrees Celsius.
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probably my favourite at the moment, Ella Langley and Choose in Texas. And of course, Brian O'Reilly will be here with his country show tonight at 7.

0: Dunfray. Love the saxophone on that. It's Steffi Callister at Cambridge Radio. Time for a look at the travel. Lensfield Road closed in both directions due to emergency repairs and gas main work between Mill Road and Hills Road. That's causing quite a few problems all around Parkside, East Road, Regent Street, Fen Causeway and Queen's Road, having a knock-on effect there as well. Newmarket Road's busy out by the airport. Milton, either side of the A14, also busy this afternoon. A14 in both directions is one lane closed at Junction 25 for Bar Hill. Expect delays there. That's ongoing to the 25th of July. And Ermine Street, south of the Caxton Gibbet roundabout.
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2: 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I'm Robert Louis Abrahamson and invite you to attend with us then. Evening Under Lamplight, Cambridge Radio, 11 o'clock Sunday evening. 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

0: Nikki D. Just discussing with Dr. Sean Lang, who is my guest after 5:30, about the dungarees they were wearing in that. I think they were both wearing dungarees, weren't they, Sean?
1: No, he was not. I can picture he was in a jacket and shirt in those 70s.
0: Right,
1: 70s,
0: okay.
1: Yes,
0: but
1: with big, wide lapels.
0: All we girls went out and got dungarees after that video.

0: The latest from Cambridge Radio at 5:30. The Prime Minister says he will put a pause on the plan for the early release of prisoners in England and Wales. It was due to start in September, but Andy Burnham says an urgent review is being carried out. He's also announced a 20% cut in business rates for England's pubs. Police say they're deeply sorry over missed opportunities to potentially stop the Manchester synagogue attack. Jihad al-Shami's phone was seized weeks before. His accomplice has been jailed for at least 17 years over a separate plot. Weight loss drugs could be linked to an increased risk of hair loss. Researchers have found higher rates of alopecia among those taking Mounjaro and Wegovy. Here, Cambridgeshire Police is urging people to think carefully before they call 999 after new data revealed a steady rise in the number of hoax calls. The £2 bus fare cap announced by new Prime Minister Andy Burnham will help secure the future of the Tiger bus pass scheme across Cambridgeshire. And the weather tomorrow, bright or sunny spells, and most places will be dry and warm with a maximum temperature of 29 degrees Celsius. In sport, Cambridge City manager Mickey Spillane says that his new look team are starting to click following an impressive start to pre-season. The Lily Whites have made no fewer than six new signings and are expected to bring in more new faces before their league opener against Canvey Island on August the 15th. Spillane tells us that he's seeing some positive signs.
1: Yeah, I mean, obviously to start with, there's so many new signings, so it's always the first week's a little bit like everyone getting to know each other. And it's a big thing that we're working on in terms of team spirit. We've got a train in the morning and then they've got a team day out. So yeah, you can definitely see it coming together.
0: Now with the rest of this afternoon's sport, here's David Garrett.
2: Glasgow is preparing for the opening ceremony of the Commonwealth Games tonight. Katarina Johnson-Thompson and Dina Asher-Smith are among nine members of the England athletic squad who pulled out today. Johnson-Thompson, who says she's gutted to be missing, was expected to challenge for heptathlon gold. Fellow Olympic medalist Matthew Hudson-Smith and Daryl Nita have also withdrawn. Olympic 800 metres champion Keely Hodgkinson is already missing the Games to focus on next month's European Championships. 10 sports will feature at the Games compared to 20 in Birmingham 4 years ago. Glasgow stepped in after original host Victoria in Australia pulled out of staging the event just 18 months ago. Phil Batty, who's in charge of delivering the Glasgow Games, says it presents an opportunity.
3: It's fair to say that the Games of previous years is not fit for purpose for the future. So what we're creating here in Glasgow is a smarter, more efficient, sustainable and financially responsible Games that can be hosted right across the Commonwealth for the next 100 years.
2: These people say it's a positive thing for the city.
4: You don't get it often, so I'm looking forward to it. It should be good.
5: There's a few people that have kind of brought it up in conversation, but I wouldn't say it's overly discussed.
6: I mean, it's great publicity for Glasgow. It's Glasgow on the map, so I mean, it's really exciting times.
2: Arsenal have completed the signing of Greece international Christos Toussoulis from Club Bruges. The winger is believed to have cost the Premier League champions around £34 million. He scored 43 goals in 108 appearances for Bruges. Alejandro Garnacho has completed a season-long loan from Chelsea to Aston Villa. It follows on from Morgan Rogers' record move in the other direction. There are managerial movements too. Jurgen Klopp is due to be named the German manager tomorrow, with Zinedine Zidane expected to become the next head coach of France on Tuesday, replacing Didier Deschamps. In rugby league, Paul Rowley has stepped down as St Helens boss. He took over ahead of this season and leaves with the team sixth in the Super League, 6 points behind leaders Leeds.
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0: It is Steffi in the studio with Dr. Sean Lang. Good afternoon, Sean.
9: Good afternoon.
0: Let's start off with Andy Burnham's first week. How do you feel he's getting on?
9: Oh, actually fairly well, in the sense that he's already announced the sort of things that he talked about. Now, Sir John Major was talking about him, before he became Prime Minister, and said something like, well, as Mayor of Manchester, he made a big thing about keeping the bus fares cheap. And in fact, buses are a bit of a thing for mayors, going back to Ken Livingstone's day, actually, in terms of cheap or free bus fares. And of course, so this is one of the things he's done. And of course, this is the classic example of the small everyday thing which people like. And similarly, the VAT relief on pubs. Again, something which went down very badly under Keir Starmer. And again, this is a nice, easy way to court popularity. But of course, when you become Prime Minister rather than Mayor of however big a city, people then say, well, what about the funding? Where's the money going to come from? And unlike a Mayor, who can always say, well, that's for central government to deal with, you know, that's not my my pigeon or my department. If you're Prime Minister, it is. So the questions have already started. There was talk, for example, that it was that the money was going to come from
0: ID.
9: The digital ID, and then of course up comes one of the sacked or removed Keir Starmer loyalists to say, well, that was never actually a funded thing anyway. So that's simply
0: there
9: wasn't any funding there, you know. And this, in a sense, goes back to what we were saying, I think, last week, which is that when you're in government, a lot of this is figures rather than actual sums of money or pots of gold, as it were, that get moved around. So it is accounting rather than the actual finance. I think these questions will continue because this is the nature of the job. But nevertheless, having said that, he's made quite a positive start. And I think in particular, what I was impressed with was the ruthlessness of his cabinet making. Because if you're going to go into politics, you have to have a killer instinct, a killer side to you. And things like reshuffles, which in a sense this is, when you get rid of the ministers from the from your predecessors when it's the same party, you've got to be ruthless, because so often you get prime ministers who mishandle it and aren't sort of ruthless enough, or try to sort of hold off or whatever, and it never works. If you're going to do it, you've got to go in absolutely ruthlessly, get your people in. And that's very much what he did. And I think that's a good, strong start. And I think particularly the interesting one was John Healey. A lot of people are remembering Dennis Healey and thinking we're back to the 70s, which is a theme which will come up again. That's already being said by The Telegraph and Spectator, saying he wants to take us back to the 70s. Should point out, of course, Dennis Healey had an E before the Y and John Healey doesn't, but nevertheless. Because it was John Healey's resignation, which, rather like Geoffrey Howe with Mrs. Thatcher, it was John Healey's resignation which really set in motion the moves that brought Keir Starmer down. So it's quite an interesting move to say that there's the Defence Secretary who complains that the Treasury has not been allowing him to fund defence as it ought to be. So, OK, you make him Chancellor. you do it then. Put your money where your mouth is, as it were. Or put our money where your mouth is. So we'll see. He's in that strange position because, of course, what Andy Burnham has also done has been to put Wes Streeting in as Defence Secretary. Not an obvious sort of Defence Secretary in waiting, I wouldn't have thought, but nevertheless, there we are. And I think Wes Streeting is not sort of in hock or in any way linked with the military in the way that John Healey was. So the interesting thing is that, and I think it's already beginning to happen, we've got the Chancellor urging more spending on defence and the Defence Secretary not keen to do it. So we'll see how that one plays out.
0: And of course on prisons, he's pressed pause on early release.
9: Yes. Yes, now this was also something in the early days of Keir Starmer's ministry, and it's very interesting to see the response to this, because on the one hand you had particularly the families of people who were the victims of crime, and I think in particular of the policeman who was dragged down the road, and his family had been very, very vocal in saying that his killer should not be released early. But on the other hand, I also saw a comment from a prison officer saying this is crazy, because it's all very well pausing it, but it means that come November we're going to have a real crisis, because the whole point is that prison overcrowding, when you haven't got enough prison officers, and I think it's fair to say not enough prisons either, you've got to do something. And the early release scheme was part of that. Now, I think, as I understand it, what he's saying is we've got to stop and look at each case much more carefully so that you don't have clear dangers to the public being released. And one would have thought that they were already doing that, but maybe not. So although I think it's politically very, very necessary, but it can only be a pause. And he's got to get the message across that this is being done much more responsibly than it seemed to be being done before.
0: Personally, I'd be quite happy if I never have to listen to Keir Starmer's voice ever again.
9: He speaks so well of you.
0: Sean, stay with us. We'll have a quick look at the travel. Trumpington Road and the High Street southbound have now cleared and traffic has returned to normal. Lensfield Road in both directions is closed due to emergency pairs and gas main works between Mill Road and Hills Road. That's outside the swimming pool, but it is affecting traffic all round Parkside, East Road, Regent Street, the Fen Causeway and Queen's Road even. Newmarket Road out by the airport, a bit busy. Milton either side of the A14 is also busy this afternoon. And in Huntingdon, the A1307 eastbound is closed due to roadworks at the A141.
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10: 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I'm Robert Louis Abrahamson and invite you to attend with us then. 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
0: It's Steffi Callister with Dr. Sean Lang in the studio. Let's talk about Trump and Iran. I think it's 11 or 12 nights now of strikes. Not much impact, you would think, but Trump's now saying they're going to go for a major military punishment now.
9: Well, again, he's therefore producing the very thing he said he didn't want to produce and that he blamed all his predecessors for producing, which is a sort of unwinnable forever war. And since this campaign so far has had minimal public support in the States, I can't really see there being much of a sort of upturn of support for a long drawn out war. And it has to be said that Iran is not, you know, one of the, you know, like Afghanistan or even Iraq. This is a much more formidable player in the region. But what is this all for? Because, you know, what I heard John Bolton, his old security advisor, you know, sort of saying, what is the end game here? One would have thought it was to get rid of the regime, but he said he was very happy with the regime after the, you know, the first outbreak of missiles. And I have to say that I saw something suggesting that the Iranians are quite gleefully sort of drawing him on, and I could well believe that, actually, because there's a lot of rhetoric. I had just heard Pete Hegseth saying today that when the Iranian foreign minister said that we believe in an eye for an eye, well, he said, well, we believe in a head for an eye. You know, we will hit you further, you know, harder than you hit us. But that's not a war-winning outlook, and you're doing it on your own. No one, apart from Israel, I suppose, is going to join them in this campaign. You know, it was bad enough in the case of Iraq, less so with Afghanistan, but with Iraq, you know, what is the war aim here? What is the justification? And that was when other countries went in with the United States. But in this one, no one else is going in. So it's pretty much the Americans, or indeed Trump, on his own.
0: And it's Yemen's Houthi rebels that are attacking the shipping.
9: Exactly, yes. And that was bound to happen. Because if you look at the geography, you've got two sort of choke points. One is the famous Strait of Hormuz. There's a name that people didn't know a few months ago, but they do now. And the other is indeed the sort of the strip near Yemen, Aden. And they're both of them sort of choke holes, and essentially through the Houthis, the Iranians can cut off both. So, as people keep pointing out, all of these waterways were entirely free before President Trump got involved.
0: And in Ukraine, new leadership at the top of the military.
9: Yes, I think a lot of people will have been very puzzled by this, as to suddenly out of the blue you've got this what looks like not very well handled situation where a young and popular defence minister is removed in favour of what would seem to be a sort of more traditional type of general, and then he goes as well and you get a new general in who does in fact seem to be quite well received. Putting my history hat back on firmly, this is what you always get in wartime. I mean, I once saw Churchill's approach in the Second World War described by the great late A.J.P. Taylor. He sort of basically sacked generals, carried on sacking until he gets the one he wants. And being able to remove generals, I was famous again, President Truman getting rid of the famous General MacArthur at the time of the Korean War. This is something you need to do sometimes. You need that sort of firm line. Now, as I understand it, essentially what you had was a difference of emphasis in terms of, on the one hand, the go-ahead WISO drone warfare, which has been extremely effective, no question. And on the other hand, you have the generals were saying, no, we've got to keep our sort of troops on the ground. You've got to bear in mind there's a ground war going on in Donbass, which is absolutely true. And in a sense, these two approaches were in conflict. And not only that, and I think it's important to add that there's been a lot of resistance, really quite sometimes violent resistance, to conscription in Ukraine. And the reason for that has got nothing to do with drones. It's all to do with the sort of trench warfare going on in the Donbass and the heavy losses. And when people talk about the outgoing general as sort of an old Soviet style, we're seeing the old Soviet style on the Russian side, but it's a little bit there on the Ukrainian side as well, which is simply letting the people die in large numbers because you've got large numbers. And of course, the Russians absolutely have, and Ukraine much less so, but nevertheless, that's the thinking. So I think what's President Zelensky, rather clumsily, but I think he has finally got there, has been able to get away from that clash of outlooks and get a general who, in a sense, can combine the two as far as it seems, because that is clearly what you want. There's a lot, absolutely rightly, people have commented a lot on the effects of the drone warfare, and of course that's what's been able to bring it home to the Russian people with strikes deep inside Russia, particularly those strikes on the warehouses of the Russian Amazon. Very astute move, incidentally, I think. But there's no getting away from it. You do need, as we say nowadays, boots on the ground, or need troops on the ground. They've still got that. And you need a general who, or you need someone in charge who can deal with both and who believes in both. And I hope that's what they finally got.
0: Got to leave it there. Dr. Sean Lang, as always, thank you for joining us.

0: George McRae, Rock Your Baby, that's for Patricia, who's listening online this afternoon. It's Steffi Callister, Cambridge Radio. Time for a look at the entertainment news, a treat for Oasis fans and a Love Island marriage. Fede Silva has this evening's showbiz.
1: Gary Lineker has been told by the Tory leader that if millionaires want to pay more tax, they can write a cheque to the Treasury anytime. Kemi Badenoch was responding to the idea of a wealth tax after 120 of Britain's richest asked the Prime Minister to tax them more. The former England captain signed an open letter calling for a 2% levy on anything above £10 million to help with inequality. Musician Brian Eno's put his name down and says voluntary donations won't fix anything.
2: 80% of millionaires think that tax on over £10 million would be justified if they knew that that money was going to go towards helping young people find better jobs, and so on and so on.
1: Former River City actor Ian Robertson's been jailed for 9 years for raping one woman and assaulting others. The 45-year-old was convicted last month of five offences against three women between 2004 and 2019. He was also put on the sex offenders register indefinitely during sentencing at Edinburgh High Court. The new Oasis documentary will have its world premiere at the Venice Film Festival. Peaky Blinders writer Stephen Knight's behind the look at Noel and Liam Gallagher during their reunion tour. It includes the brothers' first joint interviews in more than 20 years. Don't Look Back in Anger opens in selected IMAX cinemas in September before moving on to Disney+. And Love Island's Molly Smith and Tom Clare are married. The couple met on and won the All Stars version of the programme in 2024. They announced their good news with wedding photos on Instagram after getting engaged in Dubai last September.
0: Thanks, Faye. Quick look at the traffic and travel for you before we go. Lensfield Road closed in both directions due to emergency repairs and gas main work. That's between Mill Road and Hills Road. It's affecting traffic all around Parkside, East Road, Regent Street, Fen Causeway and even Queen's Road. Newmarket Road out by the airport, slightly busy out there. And Milton, either side of the A14, is busy as well. Of course, Milton Road itself closed in both directions between the A1309 and Gilbert Road, and that's ongoing until the 31st of July. That's it from me, Steffi Callister. I will be back next Tuesday. Have a great weekend, and thank you for your company.

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8: From the Sky News Centre at 6, Andy Burnham's announced a 20% business rates cut for pubs, clubs and live music venues in England. The discount, which will apply to 32,000 hospitality businesses, is expected to cost around £100 million a year. Bigger bills for gambling, arcades and vape shops will fund the changes. Chef and pub owner Tom Kerridge has mixed feelings.
9: It's not enough. It's not a significant amount. On average, it's about £1,500 per pub over the year, which is relatively insignificant. But it will help. It will help some of those much smaller, small independent spaces.
8: Meanwhile, Mr. Burnham's ordered a pause to an early release of prisoners scheme that was due to start in September. It means more than 5,000 inmates will now stay behind bars while the plan to ease jail overcrowding in England and Wales is reviewed. Police in Manchester have apologised for missing a possible opportunity to prevent the synagogue attack in the city last October. A phone was seized from the man who carried it out weeks beforehand as a separate terror plot was foiled. Drought's been declared in North Wales and the Upper Severn, the first part of the UK to make the announcement this summer. July is on course to become the driest on record in Wales for almost 190 years. Dr. Mike Rivington's a senior climate scientist and says there'll likely be an increase in wildfires as temperatures continue rising.
10: And I do have serious concerns for those people, fire and rescue services are having to go out in very hot conditions to try and deal with these fires. And our research has shown that in the future, these sort of wildfires are going to become more frequent and more severe.
8: Weight loss drugs could be linked to an increased risk of hair loss. Researchers have found higher rates of alopecia among those taking Mounjaro and Wegovy. And Hibs have suffered a shock 2-0 defeat away to Maluševa of Kosovo. It's in the second qualifying round of the Conference League. That's the latest. I'm Faye De Silva.
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Hello and welcome to Cambridge Arts Roundup, where we'll delve into and review some of the exciting events of this summer, featuring contemporary art from Africa, some spiritually uplifting works in glass, visit students at a fine art degree show, and sample the delights of art in the garden. In this edition, we encounter renowned Nigerian artist Hassan Aliyu, who's been exhibiting at Wolfson College and Art Space 57 simultaneously, showcasing drawings and repurposed art that veritably takes your breath away. We join artist and conservator Isabel Davis and director and curator Jasmine Allen at Ely Cathedral Stained Glass Museum, and find out about working in a unique medium stretching back over 800 years. We meet artists at Cambridge School of Art degree show, and art conservator Penny Heath and dressmaker artist Brenda Mayo share their thoughts at Penny's Art in the Garden event that always attracts the arts community across the city.

0: When you first encounter new contemporary art from across Africa, you notice something entirely new in terms of style and content, and discover new ways of working with colour, image, construction and symbolism, ranging from the phantasmagorical to striking abstracts and even imaginative repurposed art. A prime example is showcased in a recent exhibition at Art Space 57 and Wolfson College in Cambridge by painter and visual artist Hassan Aliyu, entitled Epic Journeys, which is a series of collages and drawings laden with complex and engaging meaning. An award-winning artist, he's exhibited at the Tate Modern and other leading venues around the globe, and his work tackles cultural imperialism, consumerism and third world debt in ways that challenge the viewer both intellectually with its embedded and implied narratives, and also with playfully delighting the eye with repurposed content in a blaze of colour on large canvases. He was an art student at Zaria Zamadu Bello University and is currently chairman of the Nigerian Art Society. I found out he has much to tell about how his powerful art arises and what it contains, its politics and why.
1: I was born a twin in 1964 in London. Myself and my twin sister came very early. We were in the incubators for 2 months, and the day that my mother took her babies home, she was told, "Sorry, Esther, I told you no children in this house. No babies." And so we became homeless. My father was unemployed. So I went to Nigeria, and soon after I got to Nigeria, the war broke out in Nigeria. We were displaced internally. And many of the pictures I see on television today about children and families, all their worldly goods from their homes to, you know, seek shelter anywhere. In fact, even some of them moving abroad is an experience I'm familiar with. My art career was against the will and the choice of my father. He didn't want me to be an artist. I insisted on being an artist. Fortunately, or by providence or whatever it was, I lost my father at the point where I had the choice to go to university to study political science or fine art. I studied fine art and I had an amazing career in Nigeria. Within a few years of my art practice, I was very self. Nigeria was going through a very strange sort of democratic dispensation. We'd had many years of military coups, one after another. So the very first political system came and promised a whole, you know, they were going to throw the bank vaults open and, you know, make everything, you know, money. Nigerians had a reputation in the 1980s as being a country where some extremely, extortionately expensive, rich, wealthy people lived. Mm-hmm. That was the image that the politicians created. Politics as a course was very attractive.
0: Now, you've recently won an award. You're the and you're a Nigerian painter and visual artist, and have won quite a lot of acclaim. So, how does that make you feel, having now risen in the world to being quite a notable figure?
1: Well, sometimes I go out in London and I tell people, "Oh no, sorry, I can't do that." The things that they're trying to talk me into doing, yeah. And they ask me why. I say, "Because I'm a public figure." And I'm not being sort of arrogant in saying that, but I'm saying that because a lot of people recognize me who I don't even know who they are. And people walk up to me and say, "Oh, hello," and I'm so embarrassed because I don't know who they are. And
0: what's the award that you've won?
1: Oh, so I won the International Curator of the Year in Paris. I was awarded in December 2024, but I've had other awards. So I keep making my work. I'm president of Nigeria Art Society in the UK. And yeah, that comes with a lot of accolades as well.
0: What were the key incidents in your artistic career that really shaped what you do today? Because I've been looking at your wonderful exhibition here, which was quite something, with repurposed art, very bright, very African in nature, and containing lots of narrative and messages that are topical. What are you trying to say with your art, and why do you think it's such a different thing? Because it's very impactful. I mean, very large canvases you're using.
1: Yeah, so I'm making art with consumable items, packaging from food, you know, major food brands that we know. And the reason why I make this art is that in 1981, when I went to university to study fine art, Nigeria had just taken an IMF loan, and the IMF had said that Nigeria could not use its loan money to buy a number of goods, which included art materials. So the only way in which we could get things with color on them was to use anything that had color in them that we could get. And most of the things that were imported at the time were food products from places like Cadbury's, Tate & Lyle, Nestle, the very same color colonial conglomerates that dominated the consumer world. Epic Journeys runs on the premise that behind every single piece I've made, there's a big story, an epic. And then also my life's journeys, the journeys through people who didn't have housing, and then we went into foster care, and through foster care, the foster carer went and shoplifted, and we were returned to our mother as babies, and a mother who was a student at the time didn't know what to do but to export us to go to live with her parents in Nigeria.
0: Now, I went to have a look at some of your drawings at Wolfson College. You had some lovely drawings, lovely artworks. Tell me what's there, because that's still there, isn't it, for people to come and see?
1: The show's just ended, actually. Yeah. But so the show, a certain amount of the work in the show was made as book covers for Heinemann Press, the African Writers Series, you know, line of books in literature. And a number of other sketches were made for Yasmin Alibai Brown's training work in social work. There's many works derived from 1988, which was the earliest dated image or artwork that I showed in the exhibition, to the most recent ones, which were around my mom's removal from the UK in 2017, as part of the Windrush scandal.
0: Now, you're using lots of images like angels and unicorns, who have this kind of heavenly presence in some of these wonderful images that are kind of semi-abstract. They're almost like a dream with a lot of narrative points in, and the inclusion of lots of symbolism and things like that. What's the relevance of those particular figures?
1: Every symbolic reference I make, whether to animate or to celestial or astral forms, has a particular connection or meaning to the painting I'm making. Mm. So when I did the piece, The Angel of Love and Light, which had an angel in it, it had Mandela's face on it, and it had a crown of thorns on the angel, but it also was a statement about power. Mm-hmm. When I made the piece with the unicorn, which is either mythical or historical, it depends on who you're listening to, is imagined to be a figure or a symbol of strength. And that piece is titled Ephemeral Power. Mm-hmm. And I made this piece at the time when the US was flexing its muscles all over the world, trying to take over Greenland and trying to take over different parts of the world, Venezuela, etc. And I thought to myself, what empire is there in the world today that reached its zenith and did not then see its fall? Mm-hmm. None.
0: Do your paintings tell a specific tale in each one? Because there's a lot to decipher in terms of the symbolism and the artist's content, which appears like a social and political commentary in some sense, but the way people read it obviously is probably quite peculiar to them in the way that they interpret it, isn't it?
1: I try to make the work attractive, interesting, and engaging. I try to make the work respond to the theories and the concepts of harmony and balance and beauty. I like people to be able to see the work and to be drawn to it, to read into the work, to know exactly where I'm coming from without being offended or seeing some partisanship or maybe a message that's too extreme that disrupts their visual experience.
0: What is being said about the big story behind it with regard to asylum seekers and refugees in your view? I mean, what are you trying to express there?
1: A wonderful question. So my piece, The Apple Crumbles Like an Odyssey Aboard the BB Stockholm, that's the title, is made with boxes of apple crumble. It's also made with symbolisms of migrants' experiences, narratives of arrival. My mother was 18 years old when she came to the United Kingdom. 57 years later, she was removed from the United Kingdom as a result of the hostile environments

0: Do you see yourself as combative towards cultural imperialism, consumerism, and third world debt? Because those are important issues.
1: Those are important issues. Cultural imperialism expresses itself through many ways, many forms, including foreign religion. Yeah. Including the Bretton Woods institutions, right? Yeah. Including music and television, globalization, consumerism, popular brands, etc.
0: How does art help people in Nigeria cope with poverty and hunger and destabilization?
1: An amazing question.
0: Yeah, because I see obviously art in Africa. I've seen a lot of art in Southern Africa and Zimbabwe and places like that, and it has this wonderfully resilient brightness about it. Your work obviously has that in it. It has an uplifting feeling. Do people draw on it like a kind of a source of resilience in some way?
1: A bright, wonderful question. Africa doesn't have the prerogative of art making. Art making is a natural and human thing. People from all over the world make art. But in Africa, where the difficulties in jobs, I don't know if you know about the metrics of production and of economy, dependency and all that, you see that there's no growth economically. People have to be both innovative in finding ways in which to survive. People have to be innovative to eke out means and methods of survival. If you go to some of the most dispossessed parts of the world, such as Cuba, you'll find that what Cuba exports the most, more than anything else, is produce of creativity. So the art takes a function beyond the aesthetic. It's no longer just about embellishing or beautifying. It's now more a factor of what we need to do. And this is relevant. It becomes some form of iconography production. The first thing I want to do with color is I want to draw people into my work. And I want them to see, oh, wow, what's that? And then when they come closer and they're drawn in, they can read it dispassionately without their positions or, you know, that they hold on the topic being a hindrance. Yeah. Because whatever be the case, they are stuck and they are completely captivated by its visual appeal, regardless of whether the politics contained within it is offensive or completely contrary to their perspectives.
0: The dynamism and grace are hallmarks of your artwork. How is that important?
1: I am a man who sees beauty in everything, even in the ugliest of things that I encounter. I'm a man who sees what others might consider to be an ugly person or somebody who is challenged in that way of not being so very pleasing looking, and I will see beauty in them. It's just like there's this artist who is one of my heroes, painted this big fat woman lying down, Lucian Freud, right? A woman who is not terribly attractive in the standard, you know, parameters of beauty. But he painted this so masterfully that even if you engage with the strokes and the color schemes and the contours on the physique on its own alone, you would be mesmerized. So, globalization is a great, wonderful thing. It has created the avenues for visibility. Social media is a great, wonderful thing. It's created the opening such that the big and the small can participate in the same space, down to how effective you are in using those tools to gain visibility. So, in terms of visibility and access to the African art, it's so much more now than it has ever been. And so, therefore, people are seeing something new. People are seeing a completely new sort of visual cultural statement that transcends still life and landscapes or the body painted. They're seeing things that are taking on the, you know, exposure to a completely new cultural perspective.
0: Thank you for showing me your exhibition, which was absolutely fantastic, and for exhibiting in Cambridge. When are you next coming back to the city?
1: I love Cambridge, and I will always come here for as long as Anna is doing a show. I'm working on an ongoing basis with Gallery at Space 57, and so who knows, I might be showing here again at some point in the not too distant future. I've also got a relationship going with Wolves in College, where I might be doing stuff, and I'll watch this space.
2: Cambridge Arts Roundup with Simon Burton.
3: This is Cambridge Radio.
0: Painting with light itself is becoming a lost art, which few people still practice in contemporary settings, though there are a talented few. Unfortunately, not that far from home in Cambridge. I'm talking, of course, about working with the astonishing power of stained glass and repurposed glass, which is no small subject, as I discovered at Ely Cathedral on the invitation of artist and conservator Isabel Davis.

0: and director and curator of the Stained Glass Museum, Jasmine Allen. Isabel has been commissioned to do a 3-year conservation project restoring hundreds of stained glass windows from across the country, and I simply had to investigate a history dating back over 800 years and up to the present day.
1: So the Stained Glass Museum, which is located on the upper level of Ely Cathedral, was founded in 1979. It's founded because we had a rescued collection of stained glass. So in the 70s and 80s, lots of windows were being made vulnerable from redundant churches, and we rescued a national collection. It's an astonishing building. Yeah. It makes you feel something when you come in. Some people will say that's spiritual. Whatever it is, it's otherworldly. Mm. And it's a great context and setting for our stained glass collection, which is bright, dazzling and ethereal, really. So if visitors come to the Stained Glass Museum, what they will find at the triforium level, which is the middle level of the cathedral, having ascended some stairs, a whole gallery of stained glass windows right from the 13th century up to the present day. The history of a development of an art form, the history of people, their beliefs, their values, and humour. You know, there's all sorts here. There's something for everybody. It's not just a collection of church windows, although that's where the collection was founded. We've developed a really remarkable collection of religious and secular glass.
2: I've been looking at the themes depicted here. Obviously, you have lots of kings and queens and princes and saints and the apostles, but you've also got depictions of people having fights and even bombers from the Second World War on some of the windows, and heraldry and all kinds of incredible things to find.
1: There's 125 windows, each of which have enormous level of detail in. So there's things that I'm still seeing after 10 years of working here. That's what's so joyful for people of all ages when they're looking at stained glass. They're not used to looking at it this close. So whilst they might appreciate the wonderful effects that stained glass brings to a building, that colour, that light, it's often at a distance, far away. Whereas here we have brought these panels right down to kind of eye level, so you can get up close, see that detail, and really perhaps even see the art for the first time up close. We're standing here and we've got the head of the 13th century depiction of the head of a king there, probably an Old Testament king, although we don't know. So one can discuss and imagine who it might have been originally. It's now lost its body and perhaps the label that gave it its name. We've got a peasant figure behind you, which is originally from the Ely Cathedral Lady Chapel and was just once a tiny detail in a window that probably you couldn't have seen from the ground. I call him Wilf. It's not his official name, but you know, you have fun with these things. And he's scratching his belly, and he's got these wonderful 14th century kind of winkle picker shoes that are just coming out of the frame. And it's very small detail from a big window, but it's so beautiful, playful, and delicately painted. If we're being 100% honest, our collection excels and is the best in the country for post-medieval stained glass. So from 1800 onwards, we definitely have, I think, the largest and most comprehensive collection in the UK. But if you're looking for the finest medieval and Renaissance collections, or the largest collections, you need to go to the Victoria and Albert Museum in London or the Burrell Collection in Glasgow.
2: Isabel, tell me about yourself, because you're an artist working in glass and you're working here at Stained Glass Museum. You've got a fantastic project to tell me about.
3: Yes, so I am both a conservator and an artist with stained glass. So at the moment I'm working here at the Stained Glass Museum as project conservator for a really exciting new project, a multi-year project called Preserving a Stained Glass Legacy. So it's my task to be looking at the stored collection and working through the panels. There's over 500 in the stored collection, and to be doing a really comprehensive, large-scale cleaning campaign. Many of these panels went into storage, as Jasmine said, after they were rescued from churches that were being made redundant, and they haven't necessarily been looked at or given much further attention since. So it's really exciting to be getting those out, cleaning them, and being able to be seeing these details for the first time and letting their colours glow again. There's a lot of collected dust over time, and it's incredible getting to bring them back to life.
2: How did you develop your skills and specialism for doing something like this? Because, I mean, I know that you work with glass. I've seen some of your beautiful artworks in Cambridge. Well, how do you study to handle stained glass?
3: It's very specialist and niche. So originally I first of all trained in archaeology and ancient history. And then that sort of lent itself, and I realised that I wanted to be quite hands-on with what I was doing as well, and bring art and material object appreciation into one place. And I studied a course in York for 2 years, a master's in stained glass conservation and heritage management, and that was where it really came together, because so many of the tools and techniques that you use for conservation is actually the original materials and techniques really that you'd use for creating stained glass. So it's a really interesting way of, I can sometimes believe in my stained glass artwork as an act of conservation in itself, that it's conserving these skills and methods as well.
2: Now, you're repurposing glass, recycling glass, turning it into great artworks. I mean, obviously, I saw at the gallery, if you can describe a few pieces there, but you had these wonderful bowls and things like that, made from broken glass that was melded together in a wonderful way.
3: So at the moment, I'm exhibiting at Artspace 57 as part of Cambridge Open Studios, which is running through July and then into August at the gallery. But my artwork is, the collection looks at a vision of stained glass looking into the future. So at the moment, stained glass and stained glass heritage is quite under threat from a variety of different sources. So one of those is that actually the materials themselves are increasingly difficult to obtain, that they're expensive, they have to be obtained from abroad. So flat glass creation and making is an endangered craft. There's one person really who's trying to bring it back in the UK, but it's a limited thing. So I was trying to create what is a vision of stained glass in the future, that creativity cannot necessarily be killed, but what are ways around working in using materials that we use every day. So we use glass in our everyday lives, especially in Cambridge. You can't, you know, there's so many bottles around and this, that and the other. There's lots of food. So I was looking at wine bottles, that these beautiful green glasses, and actually as a way of making flat glass, it usually starts as a cylinder, which is a bottle. So it's, I found it interesting as a way to create these modern works and bring these fragments back into a unified whole.
1: It's vital that a younger generation like Isabel is working in this medium, and she's fairly unique in working both with new glass and the old, you know, right across the spectrum. But as she said, those skills are the same skills. Obviously one is much more looking at the historical material and on reusing the new, but it's so important. And it's important that this gallery is here and that you can see new artworks in galleries like the one that Izzy's work is.
2: I mean,
1: so
2: you can't really see it as treasure.
1: Exactly.
2: It is treasure.
1: It's treasure.
2: It's quite incredible looking at some of these windows.
1: And it's important that we attract people's attention in new ways, and that's what artists like Isabel do. Because it's not just a dead church art.
3: No,
1: it's a living
3: art. Heritage.
1: There's been all sorts of times of political and social upheaval that have affected this art. Remember, it's an architectural art form. These are windows in buildings that are witnessing huge changes. I mean, for me, the biggest change is that architectural environment. We're standing in a Norman Grade 1 listed cathedral here. We don't build buildings like this anymore. And architects today are very interested in glass towers, but they're not using coloured glass or stained glass in the same way. But actually, leaded windows are beautiful. Coloured glass changes an interior. It still lets in, stops the wind and rain getting in. Like, it's, windows perform the same function.
2: Isabel, what is quintessentially interesting about glass for you?
3: Materiality. It is unique, again, as you say, how the light changes it, and you really are painting with light in that way, and the colours, how you look at it in one light or on a light box is completely different to how you then see it in a window with natural daylight, looking east or west or south, north. There's so many different ways of seeing it, and again, the attention to detail. In some ways, you can look at a piece so up close, but then how it looks far away. There's so many different ways of looking at it that you're trying to work with these different limitations and constraints, or you're working, it's a collaboration between you and the material. You have to work with the material,
2: and it's fragile.
3: Exactly. It's the fragile nature of it. And I think in how naturally I work with leaded glass, in that you break the glass but then remaking it, it's sort of this constant fragmentation but then rejoining. It's quite, it feels quite powerful, and I think as an artist and a conservator, it feels like I'm part of this really long legacy of workers that actually, as a conservator, sometimes I come across in Victorian glass, in Renaissance, in medieval, there's sometimes little mistakes or a little fingerprint in the paint, and it's gives you shivers that you can think across time somebody touched that and I'm now working on it and touching it, and I'm sort of part of that as well, that across time we're in the same place.
2: I mean, obviously faith is the main issue here, but there's lots of themes and narratives and things that are expressed in this kind of dramatic way with stained glass, which I find absolutely
3: such a powerful visual form, and I think that's so important. It's his way of communication. I think that, you know, nowadays, of course, in a very visual society, the phones and bright lights and advertising, and it's this. It is the original form of this storytelling through the image and the bright colours to attract attention and hold and engage your attention. It's a really great way of engaging, but there's so much to see.
2: So what can people do here at the Museum of Stained Glass?
1: So, well, you can be introduced to, as you said, over 800 years of a medium, see it up close, but you can also come and take part in a workshop. So we run workshops with professional artists and tutors in glass painting, in leading, in fusing, so you can have a go. We do a lot of work with young people and schools, but we're here Monday to Saturday, 10 to 5 in the summer, and we've been here for 50 years now, but it's still a little bit of a hidden secret that we're here, and you do have to climb those stairs. A really amazing experience of a fantastic art form in an incredible space, and that's a kind of like double treat for the visitor.
2: Yeah, it certainly is. Okay, exactly. Isabel, you're going to show me some of the exhibits here and then your project, aren't you?
3: Yes, we can do that.
2: So let's go off and do that, shall we?
3: Yeah, we can do that.
1: Okay. You mentioned kings and queens, so here we are looking at a portrait of King George III wearing his coronation robes on the coronation throne, the same coronation throne that we all saw King Charles in the coronation ceremony not that long ago. It is an unusual piece in the collection. It's very large, bright, but also it's got some dark areas, and this is a very different style of stained glass. We've been talking about coloured glass and lead, but this is a very large painting on glass. So all of the colours that you see are actually paints or stains applied to clear glass and fired in the kiln, and it's quite remarkable that the effects that we're looking at, this ermine fur, the satin, and the way that the artist James Pearson has captured the light on the satin is all created by painting and staining on glass. And when you're painting on glass, of course, you don't paint the whole surface. If you did that, it does make it very dark and the light can't pass through. And you will see areas where the artist has deliberately made it darker for kind of dramatic effect. But when you're painting on glass, you want to also take off the paint or just have a thin wash so that you're modulating the light. And this is why, what Izzy mentioned earlier, painting on light. It's a really interesting way in which you apply these layers of paint to let the light fall.
2: Well, what I think is incredible about this one is it's kind of using the light in such a way that it makes it three-dimensional, whereas most stained glass is two-dimensional in many ways, and that three-dimensionality of it kind of brings the actual figure of the king to life, doesn't it?
1: Yeah. And I think it's why when this was made in the 1790s it appealed so widely, because it's basically a show-off piece that's saying this is more spectacular than oil painting, which of course was the favoured art form of the day. It's actually copied from an oil painting, but as you said, it looks more three-dimensional, it looks more impressive, it looks more luminous, and it did hang for a long time in the king's dining room in Windsor Castle.
2: Well, it's gigantic and wonderful, isn't it? And do you think his eyes follow you around when you...
1: Oh, they do. Yes. Yes. They do. So this is very different to many of the other windows that we're walking past now, which are more of that mosaic manufacture, so smaller pieces of glass which are painted but also leaded together to make a whole. And we're looking at panels and lancets, so longer pieces that are part of much bigger windows here. Sometimes we have the entire window in storage.
2: What I like is that you have some of these very kind of religiously conservative images, and then there are other pieces which show fights in villages and depicting a dog with a goose in its mouth and things like that. And there's lots of reference to corn, crops, sowing seeds, reaping seeds, animals, situations which depict life as much as the saints and the kings, don't they?
1: Yeah, and the piece that you've picked out here is a very humorous piece. It's actually taken from Aesop's Fables. Mm-hmm. It's the story of Reynard the Fox. Admittedly, he does look a bit like a dog there. But Reynard the Fox running off with the geese. And it's from a house, this window, from a 19th century house of a very wealthy gentleman, the Marquis of Westminster, Hugh Lupus Grosvenor. And Lupus, of course, being in his name, which is why we have these wolves around. And then we have in these quarries, which are these square patterns in the background, the sheaves of corn, which are from the arms of the Grosvenor family, but also a W with a ducal crown to show that he's the Duke of Westminster. So that symbolism is packed into this window. This is a window that was commissioned for a gentleman's house, and it's almost stamped with his mark several times, and would have, you know, brightened the corridors of what was a very large Gothic Revival mansion.
2: This one's incredible, with the sun setting behind a sort of Kublai-Khanish valley.
1: Yeah, it's probably our most popular piece, and that's the radiant sun, which is a kind of arts and crafts aesthetic, brilliant red circular sun. It could be setting, but I think mostly we interpret it as the dawning of the sun. But you've got these very stylized rays coming out from that red sun of yellow, fiery sun that spread out to the whole window. It's an interesting window because it is religious still, but it's stripped right back to the symbol of the sun coming up on the last day of judgment. And all of these flowers and this river in the foreground, I am sure that they all have deliberate Victorian symbolism and meaning. But on the outside, we've got this vine with leaves and grapes. And of course, this is a reference to the Eucharist and the communion that Christians take and the death of Christ.
2: And the grapes look terribly appetising as well.
1: They do.
2: Purple with the light going through.
1: They do.
2: Yeah, yeah. It looks as though it could be much more recent, doesn't it?
1: Yeah. And it's part of the inventiveness of that late 19th century period, which so often we dismiss Victorian church windows, but this is one of those examples where we've lost those figures of saints under these little architectural niches, and actually focused on something more beautiful and symbolic, stripped right back to this very radiant sun.
2: Lots of tales from the scriptures are in all of these things, and I suppose if you're a priest, you know all the stories that they're depicting, which much make them really fascinating in that respect.
1: Yeah, on the one hand, of course, telling these stories and explaining their context in the kind of Christian reading of the Bible is important when they're from churches, but we also have windows from synagogues, and we have contemporary pieces like this that are kind of referencing a traditional religious window but turning it on its head. This piece is called Saint Adelaide, and it's by a contemporary American artist called Gehinder Wiley, made by some stained glass artists in the Czech Republic to his designs, and it depicts a contemporary young black man wearing denim jeans and a denim jacket, standing on a plinth under an architectural arch. At first glance, he appears as a saint. He's got a big halo, but we can see here that the artist is playing with this imagery of saints, and instead putting a contemporary young black man in the place of a kind of female empress saint.
2: Now, there was some young South American boy who was canonised shortly after he died. And perhaps there's an allusion to that of some sort as
1: Absolutely.
2: Well.
1: Absolutely. It speaks very much to that more contemporary Catholic image, which for some of us in the UK is quite alien to our culture. Mm. Yeah, diversifying the collection, showing how great glass painting can be. The denim is painted beautifully. It looks so real. The creases in the denim, the folds, the seams, it's all beautifully painted. He's standing very very confidently and calmly on this plinth, and he's holding these symbols, which again are laced with meaning and turn the original image that it's based on, which was a 19th century image of a female saint, on its head, and kind of questioning who is a saint, who isn't, who deserves to be commemorised and memorialised in stained glass. And There's all sorts going on there. So it's a nice talking point in the gallery. This is a mid-20th century piece by John Piper, very well-known artist, who worked with Patrick Raintians, who was the glass maker, to make some astonishing stained glass windows in this country. And if anyone's ever been to Coventry Cathedral, they will know perhaps his baptistry window there, which was a very big deal for the modernist movement in post-war churches and stained glass. And here we have an abstract expressionist piece with all sorts of colour and lead lines. It deserves to be on the walls of a very important art gallery, and here it's at one of our prized 20th century pieces that really shows abstract stained glass and its power and potential. So we've moved entirely away from those figures of saints.
2: It talks to you, doesn't it, in lots of different currencies, I think. Complexity of it obviously interests the mind tremendously.
1: Yeah.
2: I mean, you have to look at it for quite some time before you kind of can take it all in, really.
1: Yeah. And I think our eyes are kind of trained sometimes to try and see things in abstract art, you know, try and make out shapes, try and give them the form some meaning. But here it's very satisfying thing for the eyes to kind of cast from left to right, to follow the lead lines, to see the different textures of paint crisscrossing, and you follow a line and then you get stopped by something else. And so it's an entirely visually rewarding thing to do, to look at.
3: It's quite an instinctual way of painting these textures and how that's all layered. And again, as you were saying, Jasmine, about how the eye follows and it plays with that, that you follow a lead line and then suddenly it becomes a paint line which then breaks off. It's quite exciting. It is playing around with how you can look at it and spend time looking at it. Now, moving from the main gallery, we're going behind the scenes, where one of the amazing parts of being at Ely Cathedral is working within such an important Grade 1 listed building. It's going through sort of small turrets and seeing different angles of the church that many people never get to see. So now we're in one of the transepts up high, and it's just beautiful getting to look through the archways up to the painted vaults above and seeing those angels with their gilded wings.
2: They're beautifully coloured in with gold and lots of other colours.
3: Red painting.
2: So there's a whole host of them up there.
3: Exactly. No, it's a lovely office to be in.
2: This must go down as one of the best offices you could possibly be in
3: yes,
2: the whole of the region.
3: Yes, exactly. There's excellent soundtrack as well. There's often great rehearsals, there's musical concerts, there's organ practice and choir evensong, so I'm well looked after while I am doing my actual task of cleaning and looking at the collection and writing up documentation about these panels. Because this is the largest, most comprehensive conservation campaigns that's happened at the museum to date. So I'm in an incredibly privileged position to be sort of one of the few people to be going through the majority of the collection. So it's my task over the next couple of years. I'm working just over the summer period, because one of the downsides about being in the cathedral is that it's lovely and cool in the summer. However, in the winter, it's sometimes much too cold for actually undertaking conservation work. Some of the materials just don't necessarily work in temperatures like that.
2: So you've got a lovely piece here, which is all covered in dust and muck. And your job is basically to clean it up, to restore it to its
3: exactly,
2: beautiful form itself.
3: Exactly. So you can see here the importance of light. So at the moment, while the panels are on the bench, they've come out of the storage racks and they're now sat on the bench, and without any light coming through them and with this thick layer of dust, they look very grey. It's hard to distinguish in some ways, aside from the raised levels, the lead from the glass, they're the same colour at this point. But actually, if I turn the light box on, you can see a little bit more diffused than you'd like,
2: but the
3: colour does come through the dust, and it really comes alive. But actually, once I have done the conservation cleaning, it's incredible to see them transform again and to be able to see details that at the moment are so obscured.
2: So that's a meticulous process with little brushes and chemicals and things like that.
3: Yes, exactly. So I go through it. First of all, I assess the condition of the panels. So some of them are very stable. They're not very old or even older panels, so we have some medieval fragments here on the bench that have been leaded together along with some Victorian pieces. So it's interesting to see the difference between them in terms of corrosion, types of paint and their stability. So checking that the lead is stable, the paint is stable, and the glass if there's significant breaks and fractures. And I write all of this down because, again, having this opportunity to look at all the panels on such an individual basis, it's really important to get those records and be able to help with planning and future research.
2: And each panel must be a massive project in itself.
3: Exactly. And to have to work through them at a pace to see them, I have to be very disciplined with myself that actually, you know, I would love to spend days and days and weeks just on one of these panels, but actually it is important to then know I need to get on to the next ones. They need my attention. So it's a quick but comprehensive undertaking here. So I'm cleaning the panels in a variety of ways. So first of all, it's a dry clean with brushes, as you say, a dry brush and a vacuum, because there is dust, there are other particulates, they're old, I don't know what's nesting on them, so I take on health and safety precautions. So I have a mask, I have a vacuum, and remove this first of all thick layer of dust, and then work with ethanol and deionized water and cotton swabs to remove slightly more ingrained dirt and remove any, say, mold spores and remove those, and that looks after the glass going forward. Once they're back on the racks, they don't have that thick layer of dust that can attract.
2: Is it a lonely job doing this all on your own, or do you have company while you're doing it?
3: I will be having some students' placements to help me and assist me, and also as part of their training, that this is really valuable hands-on experience for them to be having, and to look at the variety of glass and to work in a variety of ways and be within the museum setting will be really important, because again, it's passing on those skills is really important for stained glass.
2: It must be incredibly rewarding when you finish one of these and you've got it all beautifully sorted out.
1: Yeah. It must be incredibly rewarding for Izzy, and it's also wonderful for me to see. I've worked here for more than 10 years, and it's taken a long time to, you know, get the funding and get everything prepared to have somebody actually work on this glass, which we know has been sitting here needing a clean, that has never had a clean since it was removed generally from the churches they were rescued from. So we've been preserving them here, but they're now being slowly restored back to life, and this is just a cleaning phase, but we do really hope that after the cleaning phase we'll be able to carry on doing some work, that we'll get some extra funding to actually restore the panels that are broken, that need extra work and extra time, because sadly Isabel isn't able to kind of get stuck into that at the moment, because we're prioritising cleaning, getting rid of the dust. For any artist, not even working in glass, this collection is a hugely stimulating source of inspiration, and we encourage artists to come bring a sketchbook, spend as long as you like in the gallery, because there is so much to see and be inspired by.
2: Well, it's an absolutely fantastic thing to show me. Thank you very much indeed for that.
3: Thank you very much for coming.
1: Yep, thank you for coming. It's great to show you this collection.

0: One of the major arts events for this summer is Cambridge School of Arts Degree Show. And once again this year, it was an event not to be missed in terms of astonishing and thought-provoking artwork that comes at you from unexpected angles. There was a graduate showcase and exhibitions, excellent animation and film screening, and fine art as well as children's book illustrations, all of which created an exciting, eclectic bustle. The award ceremony bristled with new talent, and gallery director Anna Dempster joined me to sample a brief snapshot of some of the artists who caught her eye. BA Fine Art Degree artist Daya Khan and Zania Amantaveya took the stage.
1: Hello, my name is Daria. I'm a graduate fine arts student. Today we're looking at the graduate show and I'm exhibiting my installation. So my concept, it revolves around the sunfish, as I find this creature, this fish, very unique. I'm mostly a painter, but here we've got an installation because I wanted to highlight the unique shape, the form and the anatomy of this fish as it's looking at itself in the mirror. So my first idea about it was that people were thinking and referring to it as the trash of the sea from a point of consumerism, because no one can consume it, no animal, no human. It's infested with bacteria. It's just floating around the ocean. But the fact that it cannot be consumed, it doesn't mean that it has no value. It doesn't mean that it's not important. It still does its thing. It swims, it eats jellyfish. I have special feelings towards it. So
0: this is a giant sunfish hanging from the ceiling, yeah. Which is really large. It's made of cardboard. It's a fish also that I'm familiar with from the seas off Ireland, which people absolutely love as divers and things like that.
1: Yeah.
0: And in a way, the fish itself is a kind of, because it's a bit of an anomaly in the fish world,
1: yeah.
0: It's almost like an artistic creature, isn't it?
1: Yeah, I agree with that. Yeah.
0: And what's the significance of the mirror?
1: So, it's about the perspective. It's about how you look at it. I thought it would be quite silly, quite funny. So when it looks like this from the side, like the sunfish, the recognizable figure, but then if you look at it from the front, it's just a line with eyes. So I thought it would be quite funny to display it like that.
2: Well, I have to say it's absolutely striking. So when you walk into this particular space in the graduate show, you immediately see it, partly because of its scale, but also because of its oddity, which I think reflects actually what the fish is like. But then you sort of look at it and it's looking at itself in the mirror and you think to yourself, it's really cute, and it kind of makes you want to look at it a bit more. And then, you know, even without knowing anything of the backstory and Daria's amazing interpretation of the sort of a value of this particular animal in the world, it's a beautiful thing.
1: And I think it's really also about the vulnerability, fragility, but at the same time it's very strong fish.
0: Thank you very much indeed for talking to Cambridge Radio.
1: Thank you so much. It was a pleasure.
0: You come from Kazakhstan?
3: Kazakhstan.
0: What brings you to Cambridge?
3: I'm here to study, to pursue fine art degree and to learn more about art industry.
0: I see that you've got in one of your exhibits here an amulet. Tell me the story behind that.
3: So this amulet is called Tumar. And before Arab War, we used to put soil inside the tumar. So in case of the long journey or war, and person would die during this journey, they would open up this amulet and sprinkle the soil on top of the grave, so you were still connected to your homeland. It was done because we had Tengrinism before Islam. And after Arab War, Islam was introduced to Kazakhstan, and we started carrying scripts from Quran. They are written with Cyrillic alphabet in Arabic language.
0: This is largely to help your soul find its way home, isn't it?
3: Yes, so you are still connected connected to your homeland. It's especially meaningful for me as I'm here abroad.
0: So it's made of silver, or at least the patterning on it is silver. Is there anything significant in that in itself?
3: Yes. Yes, silver was abundant in Kazakhstan. We would use it to decorate our hair, garment, we would wear lots of accessories. Mm-hmm. And these symbols, they mean a lot. For example, carpet piece is Kazakh traditional carpet reimagined, and each symbol on this carpet means something. It could mean from your social status, your background, your...
0: A kind of hieroglyphic telling a story.
3: Yes, it's a language in itself.
0: Yes, so what we've got here on the wall is a very large-scale artwork in bright red with the particular symbolic patterns that come from Kazakhstan, and those have provenance to them that tells a story about your life. Is that basically it?
3: Yes, that's right. Yeah. And red color symbolizes maturity, age, and wisdom.
0: Mm. What does this pattern tell us about the world, about a person?
3: The sun pattern, it symbolizes freedom, and this rhombus pattern symbolizes equality of north, west, east, south, and so on. Horn pattern is the most famous pattern. We could use many different types of animals. Koshkarmiyus, which is good luck, and symbolize power. So, why I decided to use those symbols is because now it's very difficult for people to recognize these patterns and understand the meaning of them, as our history has been changed, rewritten so many times, and right now I'm trying to reclaim our history back. My main focus is my country, and I will try to expand it as far as I could. And yes.
0: Thank you very much indeed for talking to Cambridge Radio.
3: Thank you.
0: Tis the season for frolics in English country gardens, and especially those with a selection of some of the best art on offer, with perhaps a glass of something appetising and cold. The Art Garden event, hosted by art conservator Penny Heath, draws in notable and rising artists from across the country and exhibits all manner of things, focusing on ceramics and stunning sculptures, particularly...
4: It's the usual... So idiosyncratic, different pieces. We've got lovely stone carvings. There's bronze work, mostly abstract, but sometimes there's sort of semi-figurative work. But there's a couple of portrait heads which are particularly beautiful. And then the marvellous wood-turned forms. And then we also have the excitement of these kinetic mobile sculptures. So there's a lot of movement, with even a bright breeze. The garden's full of long shadows and bright sunlight against very young spring green leaves.
0: You've got a beautiful mobile movement right down at the bottom there, moving around in the sun, which looks wonderful.
4: Yes.
0: It's a big one.
4: Yeah. That's called Tea Tree, and it's a play on making a form of tea, but it's moving in three dimensions, and it's tall. It's, 3 metres tall.
0: It looks absolutely wonderful. I've been discovering some great pottery by Ian Vance inside.
4: These are really delightful. So very rugged. I mean, Ian, I think, has come quite late to pottery. He's made two things, these lovely sort of inside vessels, but also these lovely sort of slab work, which can go outside, because I love pieces that can be in a garden to extend your house from...
0: And Katerina Klug's work's here as well, isn't it?
4: Yes, her work's exceptionally beautiful, and she's just been in Japan, and her work, like all artists, it slightly develops, it changes, and it's very refined, very beautiful, something called moon glazes, these pale colours.
0: There's some great animals in the garden, and those sculptures were done by Christopher Marvel.
4: Yes.
0: And the one that I absolutely love is that fantastic fox in the middle of the lawn.
4: Yes, it's really interesting piece, only arrived yesterday, and it has... the essence of animalism, but it's the essence of fox. It's witty, it's slightly cheeky, but it's got so much movement and energy, even though it's a static piece. And foxes do move. It's slightly crafty and fun, and he's very good at heads and movement. And also this tall bird. Mm-hmm. It's sort of it's inviting you. It's greeting you.
0: Yeah, that's a lovely tall bird.
4: Yeah.
0: And a kind of silvery colour. And then you've got the wading bird, wild duck, and redhead. Lots of other sculptures by him.
4: Yeah, I mean, he's a very well-known and serious sculptor. So it's a great honour to show the work. And of course, it looks really good outside.
0: What has Pippa Westerby put in this year?
4: Well, she's put in two lovely outdoor carving pieces. There's a couple of little bit of watercolour and gouache work, which is framed, which I don't normally... and two lovely quotes. One is Believe in Tomorrow, which I found very touching because it's optimism. And the other is Happiness with Flowers. And it's looking very subtle under a tree and just looks very beautiful and being much admired.
0: Brenda, we're in this wonderful garden. It's got a lovely landscape feel about it.
4: Mm.
0: Lots of wonderful artworks, but you're offering the option to become the artwork yourself, aren't you?
5: I think that's partly associated with the existence of this lovely shed, so named. The delicacy of the fabrics that I work with, I think, sit remarkably happily in this very rustic setting.
6: Yes, they do. It's a sort of discovery point, isn't it?
5: Yes. Really?
6: Yeah. Now, you make these wonderful artistic dresses with lovely designs. How did they originate?
5: I love working with translucent silk, organza. And I work with an artificial dye, with artificial dyes, usually in the garden. And it's a chance operation. What I'm particularly interested in is not determining in advance what the shapes or the patterns or the colours will be, but I work with a brush or with a pipette, and I might manipulate the lengths, usually 3 metre lengths of silk or organza, just to allow the dye to trickle in a certain direction. But on the whole, I allow the fluidity of the dyes to respond to the fibre of the silk or organza, and that determines, they connive together to determine how they work. And then when they dry very quickly, the dyes dry very quickly, so I can then apply a second colour in a different brushes and different pipettes. And then I'll send them away to be steam fixed. They have to be steam fixed so that they're completely stable as dyes. And then the steam fixed organzas come back, and then I have a palette of colour and pattern, which I then start layering, because the organza is translucent. And then I confect either these collars or a whole frock. Yeah. A garment to wear.
6: I mean, we're looking at the artwork static, but of course it's animate artwork.
5: Yes,
6: isn't it?
5: Exactly. I'm particularly interested in the performance piece with the very, very long sleeves, that are sort of meter and a half in length. The way it wafts about, and that the way that the fabrics move can determine how you respond to them and how you then go on to move.
6: Thank you very much indeed.
0: Well, the sun is over the yardarm, so I must be on my way and bid you a fond farewell as more art adventures beckon. I'll be back soon with more stories on the cultural and creative life of the city, and I hope you've enjoyed the Cambridge Arts Roundup Hour here on Cambridge Radio.

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7: From the Sky News Centre at 7, the Prime Minister insists no prisoners will be let out as he announces a pause on an early release scheme. It was due to take effect from September in efforts to tackle overcrowding in jails in England and Wales. The initiative sparked concerns some violent offenders could benefit. Justice Secretary Alex Norris explains the next steps.
8: We as ministers are looking at, you know, the aspects of the implementation of this policy as to who might leave and when they would leave, but crucially as well, what information victims have, what say victims have had in this, to say to them, okay, that if individuals did leave, what control measures would give you reassurance about your life?
7: Chef Tom Kerridge says a 20% cut in business rates for pubs is relatively insignificant, but it will help. It'll apply to venues across England and be funded by hiking bills for other businesses like vape shops. A BAFTA-winning actor has been jailed for 9 years for raping a woman and assaulting others. Ian Robertson, who was in the soap River City, was convicted of 5 offences. The war in Iran has pushed the cost of a barrel of oil above $100. The IRAC is expecting petrol to climb back towards £1.60 a litre and diesel close to £1.80. Athletes from the 74 nations involved in the Commonwealth Games are gearing up for this evening's opening ceremony in Glasgow. The event will feature performances from Scottish artists, including Tom Walker and Katie Tunstall. The King will read a message to officially open the Games. These people say it's a positive thing.
9: You don't get it often, so I'm looking forward to it. It should be good.
10: There's a few people that have kind of brought it up in conversation, but I wouldn't say it's overly discussed.
11: I mean, it's great publicity for Glasgow, puts Glasgow on the map, so I mean, it's really exciting times.
7: And Manchester City have completed the signing of Elliot Anderson from Nottingham Forest in a deal worth £116 million. The England midfielder moves to the Etihad on a 5-year contract. That's the latest. I'm Faye De Silva.
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We had Sarah Evans from the album Words, a real fine place to start. 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

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We'll go across my collection to see what tickles my fancy. That's how we get the ball rolling on the playlist. And that is Dustin Lynch. He gets himself a gold single back in 2017 for that song, Small Town Boy, on O'Reilly Country.

opening that birthday box nice and wide and bringing out that man from Texas, Don Henley. Of course, singer, songwriter, drummer, best known for founding member of the Eagles. He moved to Los Angeles in the 70s. Kenny Rogers produced his first album. And after that, he met Glenn Frey. They became members of Linda Ronstadt's

That's a wonderful song, isn't it? The excellent Ronnie Dunn on his own, no sign of Kix Brooks. Well, I say no sign. I believe they had a little hand in that that album. But that is The Cost of Living from Ronnie Dunn on O'Reilly Country. And would you believe it? We're back into our birthdays once more.

Whispering Bill Anderson, one of the writers on that track. It features Brad Paisley. There's birthday girl Alison Krauss with Whiskey Lullaby.

Going back 5 years, Curb Records released that song from Dylan Scott at New Truck, and from New Truck to somebody who's looking for a new truck. It's Tim McGrath flogging his machine. 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

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We're back into our birthdays once more on O'Reilly Country, celebrating her birthday this week with Pam Tillis.

maybe it was Memphis. That's birthday girl this week. Pam Tillis, singer, songwriter, actress. She's the daughter of country music singer Mel Tillis. Originally a demo singer in Nashville, she scored a number one back in 1991 with Don't Tell Me What To Do, and since they charted more than 30 singles on the Billboard country charts, including that one, Maybe It Was Memphis.

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He's going to be drink to that all night. That is birthday boy this week, Gerald Nyman on O'Reilly Country.

couple of weeks ago. He said goodbye in a big old concert in Nashville. He's releasing new music at the moment. Alan Jackson, Still the One.

back to 2013, Florida Georgia Line. We're at number one with that song called Cruise. I was lucky enough to see these fellas perform this on the stage of the Grand Ole Opry. It's an old Waterboys song.

Traveling McCoury's with a Waterboy song, The Hole of the Moon on O'Reilly Country. Should we go back to 2019? Certified quadruple platinum. The album, The Traveller, from it is the title track.

Chris Stapleton's Traveller on O'Reilly Country. You know, we usually have a head-scratching moment when we think, how could that be released that long ago? Well, this track was released 6 years ago. Yes, it's 6 years old already. It went to number one for Gabby Barrett. I Hope on O'Reilly Country.

Pawn Exchange a few years ago. Ashley Cook was supporting him. That is Jordan Davis with Singles You Up. Do you fancy some classic country?

A gold-selling album back in 1989 for Earl Thomas Conley. The album was his greatest hits. From it, Fire and Smoke.

0: 8 for Vern Gosling. Set 'em up, Joe. The song was a tribute to Ernest Tubb and was Gosling's second number one song.
1: We're going to do a little one here called It's Gonna Take a Little.

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1: Brett Eldridge, Don't You, collects his first gold single back in 2013 for that song. And we're back on to...

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1: Some classic 90s country on O'Reilly Country, back to 1994. Joe Diffie's album, Third Rock from the Sun, was released. There was the title song for you on O'Reilly Country.

You know, when I say O'Reilly Country, playing all things country, old and new and everything in between. Birthdays, number ones, we'll go across my collection to see what tickles my fancy. Well, I found that in my collection. That is Bobby Gentry with Fancy. Of course, Reba had the big old hit with it, but there's the one who wrote it and had a minor hit with it first.

brand new single out at the moment, Weed on the Wall. New album as well, just around the corner from Waylon Payne. But we dug into his canon of work to find that one. I do like that. At 7:28.

Keith Urban entering in his yacht rock stage. His brand new album called Flow State. It's got one original track on there that features Michael McDonald, We Go Back, but it has got a lot of songs like that. An excellent cover of Bread's Guitar Man featuring John Mayer. That is Keith Urban on O'Reilly Country.

Miranda Lambert, Something Bad. That'll do it for O'Reilly Country for this week. I shall be back in the O'Reilly Country chair next Thursday from 7 here at Cambridge Radio. I shall round things off this week with the excellent Chicks with Wide Open Spaces.

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8: From the Sky News Centre at 9. Plans to release thousands of prisoners early across England and Wales have been paused. Andy Burnham's announced a freeze on the scheme, which was due to start in September to ease overcrowding in jails. Yesterday, it was revealed two men who killed a police officer could be among those freed. Mark Fairhurst from the Prison Officers Association thinks a review is right.
9: We must listen to the victims of crime. We've got a lot of worried people now who are fearful that come September, their perpetrator will be on the streets. This doesn't feel like justice to me. This is so, so wrong.
8: The Nighttime Industries Association has welcomed a cut to business rates for pubs in England. Clubs and live music venues will also benefit from the 20% discount, which will apply from next spring. A teenage girl and a woman in her 40s have died at a beach in Essex. A witness says they were cut off by the tide while on a sandbank at West Mersey yesterday. North Wales and the Upper Severn has become the first part of the UK to declare a drought this summer. It's after record heat waves and dry conditions. In sport, the King and Queen have emerged from a TARDIS as the Commonwealth Games opening ceremony takes place. Kat Suave is in Glasgow.
10: Their Majesties truly have embraced the positive spirit here as Glasgow transforms into a sea of colour for the Commonwealth Games opening ceremony. 3,000 athletes from 74 countries have been filing their way into the arena. Each nation has brought in a baton representing their culture, hoping it will help them claim one of the 215 golds up for grabs.
8: And a Harley-Davidson motorcycle once owned by Kevin Keegan has sold for more than £35,000 at auction. The bespoke black and white painted bike, inspired by his time at Newcastle United, was sold just days after the football legend's death, aged 75. Some of the proceeds will go to a cancer charity. That's the latest.
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6: with Sue Marchant.

Welcome to Sue Marchant's selection here on Cambridge Radio. I just had to play that because I've had it on the braid all day. And at the time of recording this show, my goodness, the sweat is rising. But you don't need to know that, do you? It's a kind of afterglow. Here's Ed Sheeran.

the amazing Ed Sheeran and Afterglow. And I love it when he does these little cameos in films and things, because he's just so cool. He really is. Anyway, how have you been? I know it's been warm, hasn't it? And of course, the weather probably will change. But hey ho, let's just enjoy it while we can. Stay warm and

Warm and tender love from the goddess voice, Elkie Brooks. What an eyes. Oh, well, she's just an awesome singer. She really is, and performer, and been up there all that time. Now, somebody else who is a veteran of the world of folk is Ashley Hutchins. And sadly, he suffered a stroke. But he's on the road to recovery. And I just thought we'd play something of his. This is from his album by Gloucester Docks, I Sat and Wept. It's just called Keep You Warm.

Ashley Hutchins, the godfather. Ashley Hutchins, the godfather of folk, and a thoroughly lovely guy. I just hope that you're mending okay, Ashley, and it's just lovely to play that track. So, while the blood runs warm, and my rabbits, my rabbit Toby, he's just like, he goes outside, has a little trot around, then he comes back in and he bounces over the back doorstep and he just comes and goes flop, bless him. This is Aretha Franklin, While the Blood Runs Warm.

Oh, yeah, girl. Love it, Aretha Franklin. And somebody else I saw last week, last Friday, in fact, was Lizzie Hardingham, who was in support of John Bowden, along with Prue and Cliff. And I don't have any of their music, but I do have Lizzie Hardingham. This is a wonderful track. It's all about the bees. It's Harvester of

Wonderful, Lizzie Harding, and what a voice she has, and Harvester of Gold. On the evening, it was just absolutely wonderful to have such great artists, and John Bowden was absolutely on top form. Here he is with the Walking Song.

just glorious, and he's a great guitar player as well. And while we're in the mood to walk, well, here's one for the footy fans. It's Walking On, or Walk On, Roy Orbison and the Royal Philharmonic Orchestra.

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1: 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You can catch me on Cambridge Radio every Sunday morning between 8 and 10. We play Sunday Scramble, where I scramble up the letters of a well-known Cambridge place and you have to unscramble them. We have reaction from the weekend football. That's Cambridge United, Cambridge City and Histon FC.
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the wonderful Delta Goodrum and something called Eclipse. New music here on Cambridge Radio. My selection is as follows. This is The Script with Man in the Arena.

rather like that. Love the sounds in it. It's good. Now, here's a lady who is quite prolific in what she does. Blues is her thing. It's Joanne Shaw Taylor with Tired of Being Right. Know How You Feel.

Isn't that just gorgeous? Has that lovely gentle groove to it and all the blues. So Adam Beattie, somebody who you might see on the folk scene, and he's plays in all kinds of people's bands, but in his own right he's a great songwriter and performer. This is something called Golden Hour.

He's so cute. You're listening to Cambridge Radio. Sue Marchant Selection here with me, Sue Marchant. Obviously, yeah, it's me. And sorry I wasn't kind of around so much last week, but yeah, I'm making up for this week. Louise Aubrey and Vienna.

Louise Aubrey and Vienna. I've not been to Vienna. Maybe that's somewhere I should put on my bucket list. If you have a bucket list. Does that mean everything fits in a bucket? I'm not sure. However, let's finish off this bit with Harry Styles, who apparently was fantastic while he's been doing his shows. This is Dance No More.

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Brian Adams and that classic version of Run to You. In fact, let's stay a little bit classic, shall we? This should be a classic. This is my my thought that this should become a classic song because it's King King and You Stopped the Rain.

make something classic anyway? I suppose classic, does that mean to be well recognised, or does it mean to be recognised in the course of history? Who knows anyway? Let's go a bit pink, shall we?

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So I hope you enjoyed the music. I thought we'd stay a bit classic with one of my favourites, one of my favourite albums of all time. I just love this album, and I love the vinyl, and I just love playing it. It's Rod. Rod the Mod, and every picture tells a story.

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I just love it. If I put that on the car, I've got it, in the van, I've got it absolutely so loud going on. And it just, I just rock and roll to it.

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Welcome back to our last bit of Sue Marchant's selection. I'm staying classic. Yeah, I am. Strange kind of woman. Some people might say that about me. That's Deep Purple, of course.

See, I've got such a broad taste in music, and well, All Right Now, that was just one of the most iconic ones, wasn't it? When you were air drumming to the bit in the middle. Yeah. Stevie Wonder, great fan of his, and this is a wonderful song.

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It's got it all going on. It really, really has. And I don't know about you, but, you know, when there's, like, the late night film on and you think, well, I've seen it three times before, but I'll watch it again. And that is the thing about the Queen, you know, We Will Rock You thing with Rami Malek as Freddie, because he's absolutely brilliant. And after seeing Queen twice live, and I look back and I think, wow, those were some gigs.

Somebody to love. We all need somebody or something to love. Yeah, love your pets. That's the main thing. Another classic. Now, I think this is going to become a classic song. It's Chapel Roan and Pink Pony Club.

A classic with a classic, yes. Rod Stewart, Jules Holland. Thanks for listening. This is the last one. It's got to become a classic. Steve Knightley with Remember This Kiss. Thanks for listening.

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8: From the Sky News Centre at 11, Andy Burnham's opening a new government headquarters in Manchester, known as Number 10 North, in a bid to shift power away from Westminster. The new Prime Minister will work from there for the first time tomorrow. Meanwhile, the PM insists no prisoners will be let out as he announces a pause on an early release scheme. It was due to take effect from September in efforts to tackle overcrowding in jails in England and Wales. Justice Secretary Alex Norris explains the next steps.
9: We as ministers are looking at, you know, the aspects of the implementation of this policy, as to who might leave and when they would leave, but crucially as well, what information victims have, what say victims have had in this, to say to them, okay, that if individuals did leave, what control measures would give you reassurance about your life?
8: The Nighttime Industries Association has welcomed a cut to business rates for pubs in England. Clubs and live music venues will also benefit from the 20% discount, which will apply from next spring. Southport killer Axel Rudakabana has been transferred from prison to a high-security psychiatric hospital. The Ministry of Justice has confirmed he's moved to Broadmoor, but insists it doesn't impact his 52-year minimum sentence. Drought has been declared in North Wales and the Upper Severn, the first part of the UK to make the announcement this summer. July is on course to become the driest on record in Wales for almost 190 years. Dr. Mike Rivington's a senior climate scientist and says there'll likely be an increase in wildfires as temperatures continue rising.
10: And I do have serious concerns for those people, fire and rescue services, are having to go out in very hot conditions to try and deal with these fires. And our research has shown that in the future, these sort of wildfires are going to become more frequent and more severe.
8: And King Charles has put saving the planet's oceans at the heart of his Commonwealth Games opening ceremony speech. His Majesty called on the 3,000 athletes and billions of spectators worldwide to build a harmonious and durable future during the event in Glasgow. That's the latest. I'm Daisy Steele.
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Greetings, welcome once again to Revelation Time here on Cambridge Radio. Across Cambridge and South Cannes, and of course throughout the world via the internet. I'm DJ Kuriakin, and I'm here for 2 hours of the best in new and old reggae music, as ever. Thank you very much to Kevin Hunt. If you're listening to the repeat on Thursday night, thanks to Sue Marchant. Sit back and enjoy what I have to bring you. Usual mix, old and new, different styles, spanning the miles across the decades. I'm going to start this show

Yes, Mighty Diamonds there. Go seek your rights. And good way to start the show, I think. Hope you agree. Stick with me and enjoy a selection of the best new and old reggae music. 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So either way, hopefully I will see your message and I look forward to receiving them. Please keep them coming. I would like to know where you are, who you are, what you think, any thoughts, and of course, if you want to greet anybody, that is absolutely fine. If you've got any useful information as well, do message me. Any gigs, events, etc. I will give one or two events a mention later in the show as well. Okay, gonna move on now with something new from Glenn Washington. Recent album of songs have come out from him. So this is Chant Them Down. Hang on a minute. Oops, right, okay. Just bear with me a little moment. Actually, that gives me a chance to greet Bill and Christine in downtown Staines, who have just sent a message. Saved by your message. Thank you for my little technical mishap there, so that's great. And sending respect to Alex and Nell as well. So, yeah, hopefully they might be listening and we'll pick up on that. Back on board. Nice to have you on board listening, Bill and Christine. I don't know if you tuned into Sky and B last night or if you were watching the football or whatever. I was standing in for Revnix on that, and as always, it's a pleasure to do that. Thank you very much. First message of the night, that's great. Now, that gives me a chance to know I've redeemed my little slip with a fader there. So this is Glenn Washington, Chant Them Down.

0: That's Johnny Clark, Warrior. Before that, you heard Glenn Washington, Chant Them Down. You are listening to Revelation Time, and as is often the case, I have some sad news, which if you keep up with these sort of things, you may already know. Another reggae artist lost to us in the last few days, Fantan Moja. Very sad, heart problems, just short of his 50th birthday, so really gone far too soon. By way of a tribute, I will play a couple of his tunes in tonight's show, and starting with this one, this is Fantan Moja, Stronger.
1: Well, Selassie, I protect his children, keep them from falling.

0: Yes, that's Kofi Black's, and that's called No Gang War, another new release on this show. Before that, Fantan Moja, Stranger, by way of a tribute, an artist we have just lost very recently in the last few days. Very sad news. And yeah, so I'll play one more of his at some point later in the show as well. Okay, you're listening to Revelation Time. This is Cambridge Radio.
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Yes, and Revelation Time, which is this show, is on every alternate Monday between 9 p.m. and 11 p.m. UK time. 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There is an on-demand facility. 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That's so all, you know, all the shows are there, and there's plenty of specialist music shows on this station, so you don't have to miss out. And also the great thing about that is you can send that link to your friends and family, so they don't have to miss out either. And I recommend that you do that. Spread the word, will be much appreciated. Okay, one of the other shows that I would like to give a mention to is the Scar and B show, presented by Rev Nix and Ben Phillips, and sometimes by stand-in presenters, which is often me. And it was last night, and pleasure to do that. I always enjoy that, gives me a chance to widen my scope a little bit and play some other things that I don't get to play. So always happy to do that. Greetings to Rev Nix, greetings to Ben and families. If you're listening, it's that time of the show where I like to delve back a bit of musical history, prompted by mentioning the Scar and B show, of course. So I'm going to go right back many, many years, and play something by Owen Gray, a singer that we met a few times in Cambridge, a really nice person, great artist, enduring artist, sadly no longer with us, but left a lasting legacy. This is Owen Gray, and it's called My One Desire.

Yes, three in a row on the Revelation Time Show on Cambridge Radio, and that was we started with Owen Gray and My One Desire, and then Delroy Wilson, Lion of Judah, and that was the Charmers, Try Me One More Time. I hope you enjoyed that little exploration of Jamaican musical history. It's something I always like to do on this show. It's such a you get yourself into, if you're not familiar already, you need to do some research, as they say, and get yourself informed, and see what you're missing, see what you the rich treasure trove of Jamaican musical history is there to be discovered, newly discovered by new generations. So get yourself into that, delve into it. You won't be sorry, but you'll never look back, to be honest. So I recommend that. But if you haven't got time for that, listen to this show every couple of weeks and you get a little taste of it, and also catch the Ska and B show as well. And see what you think, and get some live events as well. I always recommend that. And speaking of that, I'm going to mention a couple. So I just want to greet the SGs. Nice to catch up with them recently in Buntingford. They are playing this Friday and this Saturday. So on Friday, this is a doubleheader with the Trojan Horses at the Corn Exchange in Hartford. Normally I would probably be DJing at this, but I'm being a little bit cagey about arranging things because I'm expecting the arrival of a first grandchild, and so I need to leave things a little bit clear for that. But depending on how that goes, I may well get down to this anyway, because it'll be a great event. So Trojan Horses and the SGs. Trojan Horses play really great ska and rock steady covers in a really authentic fashion, and they do it very well. They get the crowd moving, and I definitely recommend. They played at the Strawberry Fair this year, and they got people dancing in the rain, which was no mean feat. The SGs need no introduction from me, because I have played them a lot over the years, and will continue to do so. And I always like to recommend their gigs as well. So this takes place at the Corn Exchange in Hartford, a nice little venue, and it's £10 in advance, £13 on the door. Let me just see if I can find you ticket information on here. Tickets are at universe.com/events/Trojan-horses-the-SGs-24 July. It'll be on there. I think I have already put that one on my Facebook page, Revelation Time Listeners. If I haven't, I will make sure I do so. But if you find the SGs Facebook page as well, it's on there. So get yourself along. £10 in advance. It is an 18 plus event, but I think under 18s can be accompanied, if I understand correctly from what I'm reading. But I do recommend it. It's a nice venue, always a nice crowd there, and it'll be a nice atmosphere, a nice summer atmosphere as well. So go for that one. Then on Saturday in the afternoon, the patio party at Esquire's in Bedford, which is another event that's always worth going to. It's great. Reggae, root, dub, roots and ska all day. A free entry. I've been to a few of these. The SGs have played a few of these before, and again I may try and get down there myself if I can. But basically you have bands. I think also the Uprising Band are playing there from Peterborough, and I'm not sure who else, possibly Easy Dread, because they often do. Let's have, oh yeah, Live Music, The Pride, the SGs, Easy Dread and Uprising, that's what it says here. So yeah, there you go, I was right. Street Food, Bedford's Finest are setting up, Carumba are setting up shop, Finest Caribbean Food, and free red stripe for the first 50 people through the gates. So get yourself there early for that, sort of 1 p.m. But yeah, it's an all ages event running from 1 till late in the evening, and it's nice, always a nice atmosphere, especially if it doesn't rain. So yeah, that's Saturday 25th July. It's Squires in Bedford. There's car parks nearby. If you're not familiar with Bedford, it's a nice venue. Great, always great nights there as well. I've never had a bad
bad time there. A nice daytime event. So both of which feature the SGs, as I said. So that's recommended. Right, enough from me. Too long without the music. So let's get back to that. And this is I've sort of talked too much. So I've forgotten who I'm playing next. This is Barry Brown, Natty Roots Man.

Yeah, that's Peter Tosh, Catch a Shoebe, and before that, Barry Brown, Jar Jar Give Us Love, a little sort of reworking of Johnny Clark, Enter Into His Gates with Praise. I've had another message from Bill and Christine in Staines. A splendid start, DJ Corian. Thank you very much. I appreciate that. Thank you. You're back in the Jazz Cafe in Camden Town this Thursday for Bushman. I wish I was going to be there. I've left things a bit clear because of impending grandchild arrival, so I haven't booked anything, but I did notice that Bushman was going to be playing. I was there the other week for Yellow Man. Lovely venue. Anyway, I love the Jazz Cafe. It's great. I've been to some excellent gigs there over the years, and so enjoy that. I'm sure you will. R.I.P. Fantan, much too young. Yes, totally agree. It's very, very, very sad. Thank you very much, Bill and Christine. Don't forget, you can message this show, as Bill and Christine have done, and you can do this by a text or WhatsApp message to 07919 070 490. You can also email your message to studio@cambridge.radio. And web things are on cambridge.radio. I say web things because I don't really use them. I don't get them fully. So I'm sort of stuck in the past in that respect. But never mind. Okay. Greetings to Janet and Cleveland. I don't know if you're listening. I know you're having a busy time, but Cleveland, otherwise known as Easy Man, I'm hoping to have on this show in a couple of shows' time. Returning here, he's been before. He's over from Jamaica, so we're looking to sort that out, and we'll see what we can do for probably not the next show, but the one after that. That'll be good. And I'll greet some more people a little bit later. We're working towards the time of the show when it'll be your due dose of version therapy. Got a few minutes to get there first, so I will fill that time with some more music. This is another one. I played something from Messiah last time. This is another one off the same collection of music I've recently received. Messiah featuring Jar Defender, and this is called Revolution Time. So here you are, Revolution Time on Revelation Time.

This is Sharon Marley, and you're listening to DJ Corey Akin from Apex Hi-Fi Sound System. Always playing the best in old and new roots rock reggae. Check him out.

Yeah, that was Perfect Gidimani, Handcart Boy. That's a 25th anniversary re-release, I think, from, 25 years since it first came out. I think it may have been possibly a little remix, I'm not quite sure. I enjoyed listening to that. Came out on Tuesday and, available from all the usual sources if you want to get hold of that. And before that, you heard Messiah featuring Jar Defender, Revolution Time. Just a quick greeting to Jen over in the States. I'm not sure if you're listening. I hope you are, but if not, you catch up on catch up. It's always a pleasure to receive your messages and, of course, receive the music that you send over. Doing a great job promoting these artists such as Perfect Gidimani, Messiah and others. And thanks to that, I'm able to put them out here on Revelation Time. Happy to do so, of course. It's that time of the show when I need to give you a dose of version therapy. And if you are a regular listener, you will know that this is where I give you workings of the same rhythm. We've got a new one tonight. It's the eggshell rhythm, and I'm going to start with Turbulence, Eggshell.

Eggshell Rhythm providing you with your dose of version therapy for this show. This started off with Turbulence, Eggshell, then Tanya, Drifting Away, and that was Explorer recording with the instrumental version of that rhythm. I really like that instrumental, actually. Liked all of those, but yeah, hope you enjoyed that. As ever, you can let me know, and this is probably the last time I'll give you these contact details, but I'd love to hear from you. 07919 070490 for a text or WhatsApp message. studio@cambridge.radio for an email. 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So that's 07919 070490, studio@cambridge.radio, and I would love to hear from you. People who have indicated they might be listening to the show, and I always like to give them a little greeting. So Martin Guy and family down there in Canterbury, if you're listening, I hope you're enjoying it. If you're not listening, I hope you're listening to on catch up at some point. It'd be really good. It'd be really good to know that you hear it. I know that you are regular listeners, and I very much appreciate that. Yeah, that's good. I always like the feedback. Very welcome. Arthur and Alison in Scotland. David Sir Reggae Freestone. Janet in Cleveland, I've already mentioned. Andrea, Roddy, all of the Apex Hi-Fi Sound System family. Really greetings to you. Catch up soon. Looking forward to that. And as ever, I just want to mention other people connected with Apex Hi-Fi: Reese, Jeff Levi, people who come along to our events and support them. If you're listening, greetings to you, and that is also much welcomed and much appreciated. Ayera Rose, if you're listening, greetings to you. Thank you very much for the interest. And Louise in Cape Town, South Africa. Angel Daniel, I think you may be in Trinidad, but greetings to you. Tim from the SGs, any other SGs listening. Anna here in Cambridge. Paul Turnbull, Eloise also in Cambridge. Greetings to you all. Greetings to anyone who I haven't mentioned who is listening, especially if you're a regular listener. It is always appreciated. I always go away from this feeling I've missed somebody out, or I haven't mentioned someone I should have done. Apologies for that, but your little listenership, if that's the right word, is very, very welcome and appreciated. This is part of the reason I always ask for messages, because then I know people are listening, I can actually mention them and acknowledge them. If you don't get a chance to send a message, it's not the end of the world. So yeah, there we go. Right, okay, enough chatter, and more music coming up now. Let me just think, would it be a good time? No, I will play some more music and then get on, mention a couple more events, because they're not quite so imminent as the ones I mentioned, so we'll get them sorted out while I play you something else. This is Paris Ivy. Played a couple from Paris Ivy in the last couple of shows. This one is called Chant.

Yes, Massive, you're in tune to DJ Korea King on the Revelation Time Show. Yeah, man, you don't know Cambridge Radio. Lock it!

That was Tenor Blue, extra vintage, new release. And before that, Paris Ivy with Chant. Both new tunes here on Revelation Time. As I always say, the best in new and old reggae music. I get a lot of new releases to bring you, and it's a pleasure to do that. But also, obviously, I like to include some classic tunes and some obscure tunes occasionally as well, and mixing up the styles and the eras as well. So I hope that is...

meets your needs. It certainly meets my needs being able to do that, and I like to think there's something for everybody in these shows. And you can let me know in between shows. You can contact me, either you can email Revelation Time, which is all one word, revelationtime@cambridge.radio, or you can go to my Facebook page, Revelation Time Listeners. And had a message from Jeff Levi, hearing loud and clear, thank you for that very much. Hattie and Eli as well have just messaged as well, so this is good. Greetings to my little listenership, thank you. Keep up the good work. More roots, please. Yeah, I'm trying to do a little bit of everything for everybody, so I hope you appreciate that. That is, you say, thanks for your educating, entertaining, enhancing. It is an absolute pleasure to do that. Thank you so much for your message. It means a lot to know that people are out there listening to what I'm doing. Okay, what was going to mention, another event, let me just see. Yes, it's Stortford Dub Club alongside Apex Hi-Fi down in Bishop Stortford on the 29th of August. Plenty of time for this one, but I'm giving you a little bit of advance notice now. Reggae at the Rose and Crown, we did this last year. It was really good, really enjoyed it. A really nice event. So this is running Saturday 29th of August, 2 p.m. to 10 p.m. It's outdoors, but partly undercover. It was last year, it was really good. We will be taking the Apex Hi-Fi sound system down there, and a lot of selectors, MCs, whatever, to bring you a wide ranging mix of music. And we'll be working alongside Stortford Dub Club, John Macca and co, and it's going to be nice. Expect reggae, dub, ska, rocksteady, roots, dancehall, steppers and beyond, all killers, no fillers. Food as well, Caribbean food, vinyl, CD and clothing on sale. It's a child and dog friendly event as well. So this is at the Rose and Crown in Bishop Stortford. 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Again, if it's not already, it will be on the Revelation Time Listeners Facebook page, and you can Google Stortford Dub Club as well. You'll find it eventually if you need it. I'm not sure about what it costs on the door. I'm not even sure what it costs in advance, but it'll be a bargain, whatever it is. It will not be excessive. It will be an amount that you will feel pleased to part with, because you'll get more than the value in return. Take it from me. Okay, on the following day, again, details to follow, the 30th of August, I will be playing down in Hartford, again at the White Hart in Hartford, for an event there, which I've done before. I'm going to call it, because this is the sort of vibe it's been for, a punky reggae party, and with bands and myself filling in between. I think the SGs will be there, and possibly the Trojan Horses as well, and various other bands. More details when I have them and when it's all confirmed, but as of this moment, that is in my diary, and I'm expecting to be there. Thinking beyond that, September the 26th, Saturday 26th of September, Gangsters, a band playing at the Portland Arms, and they play sort of ska, reggae, two-tone, rocksteady, etc. I'm just trying to get some details up about them. Let's see what we can do. This event, if I can get it up, here we go. Right, okay, so this is September 26th. Oh, hang on. All tickets. Tickets £12, £12 to £14 advance. I mean, this is for general Alley Club events, so I don't know what this specifically one is. There is a QR code you can get. Check out alleyclub.co.uk. Again, I'll get this one up on Facebook as well. Gangsters, supported by special guests, DJs Revnix and Kuriakin. Myself and Revnix from Scar and B Show, we will be supporting
supporting that with a range of vintage music, and possibly I might slip in a few modern things in there as well. We'll see how that goes down. Portland Arms in Chesterton Road, Cambridge, 7:30 p.m. to 11 p.m. Saturday 26th of September. I'll be telling you about this again. Plenty of time for that one. Also, Channel 1 are coming to Cambridge in the autumn. Just bear that in mind. I haven't got time to dig that one out now and tell you, but you will be informed about that one if you're not already aware. Okay, I have talked too much. I need to play some music. This is the Hempolyx, No Ordinary Love.

0: The Hempolics, No Ordinary Love, from their recently released, I guess it's like an EP really, Fistful of Covers. There's a extended dub of that, but I haven't got time to play it tonight, unfortunately. Maybe another time. Here's an important message.
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0: Yes, and do stay tuned after I have finished, because Greg will be here with the Kip of the Cat show alongside Tony Tunes, and he'll be focusing on vintage West Indian recordings. So expect a little bit of Calypso, maybe some Minto. It will be an interesting little musical history lesson. I'm looking forward to hearing that on my way home as well. I'm anticipating that that will be well worth a listen if you enjoy the history of Jamaican music and related West Indian music as well. I would give that a go, and it'll take you very nicely through till midnight. Music recorded on 78 RPM records. Kip of the Cat show after the news at 11. Okay, paying tribute to Fantan Mojar, who we have lost recently. This is another one of his. It's called Rasta Got Soul.

Bentley. Yes, Marty Van Crow. This is already Sleepy Andy endorsing Revelation Time on Cambridge Radio with Kuriakin. Remember, you know, Skylarkin, that's not what Kuriakin do, oh yeah. Oh, yes, Sleepy Andy said that.

Yeah, that's Michael Prophet, Jar Jar Arena Fall. Before that, Phantom Mojar, Rasta Got Soul, tribute to Phantom Mojar, who we lost in the last week or so. Okay, excuse the coughing. You are listening to Revelation Time. I'm DJ Kuriakin, and as I mentioned before, the Keep of the Cash show is on after this. Greg and Tony Tunes are already in the house getting ready for that to bring you a selection of West Indian music from way back, played on 78 RPM Records. And Tony Tunes has just reminded me that another loss in the last few weeks was Steve Barrow, and journalist, writer, producer, lover of reggae music. Very sad loss. And he did come to Cambridge with the Blood and Fire sound system late in the 90s. I remember going to see that alongside Joseph Cotton, Hugh Brown, and who else was there? Somebody else was there. Ranking Joe. It was a really good night at the Junction. And Blood and Fire sound system. Steve Barrow, RIP. Yes, indeed. Okay, not a lot of time left now, so I'm going to pack in what I can. And that includes this, a new release from Jardon, and this is called Irony.

0: Len Washington, Better Than Before. Before that, you heard Jarred on Earth with Irony. And the irony is I'm running out of time. And next time, Hattie and Eli, I will try and make a little more of a rootical selection for the show at your request. But I have decided tonight to finish on a bit of a Lover's Rock vibe. So this is... this is in line with that, I'm afraid. There we go.
1: 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Yeah, so just keep it locked. Blazing!

Yeah, Louisa Marx, 66th Street, Lovers Rock Classic. That's it from me, I'm afraid. Do stay tuned for Kip of the Cat. After the news, Vintage West Indian Recordings. Join me again in 2 weeks' time. I'm going to play out with the J Sisters. I can't give you anything but my love. Good night. Thank you very much for listening.

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6: From the Sky News Centre at 1, Andy Burnham will chair the first meeting at his new No. 10 North office in Manchester today. As he begins working from the base, he says will help shift power away from Westminster. He announced the plans in his first major speech as MP for Makerfield last month.
7: We will create a more streamlined state with a clearer purpose. Now get this. No. 10 North will be the nerve centre of a rewired Britain.
6: The Prime Minister intends to work from there at least one day a week. Meanwhile, the PM insists no prisoners will be let out as he announces a pause on an early release scheme. It was due to take effect from September in efforts to tackle overcrowding in jails in England and Wales. Southport killer Axel Rudikubana has been transferred from prison to a high-security psychiatric hospital. The Ministry of Justice has confirmed he's moved to Broadmoor. The Nighttime Industries Association has welcomed a cut to business rates for pubs in England. Clubs and live music venues will also benefit from the 20% discount, which will apply from next spring. Team England say they're eyeing up glory as the Commonwealth Games gets underway in Glasgow. The event officially launched last night in an opening ceremony which saw the King and Queen appear from a TARDIS. Bowler Sian Honour was England's flag bearer and is competing in her fifth Games. She says she's thrilled her family are supporting her from the stands.
8: It just makes it that